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6: We've got emergency works on Port Arlington Road in Newcombe at Wilson's Road. It's closed eastbound between Wilson's Road and Moolap Station Road after an overnight collision. If you're heading towards Melbourne, Geelong Ring Road moving well onto the Princess Freeway, past Werribee and onto the Westgate Freeway. 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Partly cloudy and 25 degrees. We've got 20 degrees now. More traffic across the weekend. Keep it K-Rock.
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8: Hi, I'm Donna DeMayo. It has been a calmer night in Alice Springs as a man suspected of murdering a five-year-old girl awaits charges. Kumanjai Little Baby's family has vowed never to return to the home where she was allegedly abducted. The 47-year-old suspect's been moved to an undisclosed facility in Darwin and is expected to be charged this weekend. Police have been out in force in the area in a bid to quell the violence that erupted. The US president's casting doubt on whether a deal will ever be reached with Iran. Iran has sent its latest proposal to the US, but Donald Trump says he's not satisfied. Trump says he will continue his naval blockade against Iran. New data has highlighted Geelong's richest and cheapest suburbs. The PropTrack data shows places like Batesford, Bellbrae and Moriac have seen huge growth over the past decade. Meanwhile, growth is more subdued in Geelong's eastern suburbs. Data shows less expensive homes are found in areas such as Corio, Norlane, Newcombe and Whittington. New research is seeing whether placentas can provide information on whether a baby will develop an allergy. 300 Aussie mums are taking part in the tests. Professor Vicky Clifton from Mater Research says the research is making headway.
9: It's a really prevalent disease. It's something that has a big impact on the quality of life for a family.
8: And a free event today at the Geelong Gallery, where local designer Anna Winterton from Clack Clack Design will hold a jewellery making workshop. This afternoon, the former aviation pilot turned designer, inspired by the outback and coastline, will share how to roll, shape and finish by hand a unique polymer clay design.
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8: An AFL Western Bulldogs have gone down to Fremantle, 114 to 102. Frio coach Justin Longmuir says his side is growing in maturity.
10: Think back to this time last year. We get off to a bad start and we can't find a way to fight back in the game, and it could have easily gone that way. I think in those situations when we find ourselves behind in games, we're able to stay a lot calmer and then fight our way back in the games.
8: Adelaide snared one of the greatest showdown wins ever last night. A Braden Cook goal with just 10 seconds to go gave his side a one-point win over Port Adelaide, 76-75. Later today, Geelong and North Melbourne will meet.
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8: A possible late shower atop of 25, tomorrow showers and 21 degrees. Right now it's 20 degrees and you're up to date on K-Rock.
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0: that big hit energy fueling your More Music weekend on K-Rock. Huge range of Mother's Day gift ideas at Harvey Norman, Corio, Warn Ponds and South Geelong.
1: Girl, I'm about to have a pill.

New stuff, Kid Laroi, it's called Pieces on K-Rock 955. Willie Breed, Geelong on the Surf Coast. It is a More Music weekend because there's a huge range of Mother's Day presents at Harvey Norman, Corio, Warm Ponds and South Geelong. And if you would like to get one of those for your mum for free, we're playing Pictures of You from Monday morning, 6 a.m. Myself and Loggy, and then Tim and Davo in the afternoons all week giving away digital photo frames. Frameo 10-inch HD Wi-Fi digital photo frames. There's an app that goes along with it, so it doesn't matter where you are in the world and where mum is in the world, you can actually get on the app and upload photos, and then she can just be in the kitchen or whatever, walk past and be like, oh, look, they've put up new photos from their holiday or whatever, and it's just, it just pops up. It's brilliant. I mean, you could probably, it's probably open to you could really prank mum like that, but I think the best thing to do first is get involved with Pictures of You. Make sure you're listening at 6 a.m. Monday morning to myself and Loggy, and we'll tell you how you can win. Chaperone now. This is Good Luck Babe on K-Rock. It's

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1: The vibes are at an all-time high on K-Rock. 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

0: 5. This Love, Adam Levine, lead singer of Maroon 5, causing concern by looking like almost an imposter, like a Timu or an AI version of himself on the red carpet. But you know what? Sometimes we just get old, hey? Like, time catches up to all of us. Look, we are excited because the footy is back this afternoon. We are going live to GMHBA Stadium from 3 o'clock this afternoon. The K-Rock football team bringing you all the action as the Roos come to town and hopefully go back home with their tails between their legs. And if you are going to the game, make sure you pop past Gate 5. The K-Rock street team are going to be there. DJ pumping the tunes from about 2:30 p.m. until the first bounce. And there's a QR code on a little sandwich board we've got there. You scan it, you put your details in. And then on Monday morning, Loggy and I are going to be announcing the name of the winner of a $400 Harvey Norman gift voucher. So you can go to, say, Harvey Norman Electrical, get the very latest TVs, home entertainment, coffee machines, small appliances, vacuums, whatever you need. 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
0: One of the biggest songs of the year, it's gotta be. She's got a new one, it's called Be Her. She knows what she's good at, and she's good at it. Okay, we get that on for you in the next 10 minutes. Mabel and Joe on the other side of this on K-Rock.
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2: 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So let's load up on that big hit energy. Huge range of Mother's Day gift ideas at Harvey Norman, Corio,

That is new from Ella Langley, the Choosing Texas lady. Her new one's called Be Her on K-Rock 955. Live, breathe, Geelong on the Surf Coast. Tom here with you until midday. Then Davo's going to take you through until footy time. You could have been at the footy this afternoon by winning Big Ticket Energy, because we've been giving away footy tickets, but we've been giving away tickets to, say, Robbie Williams, your Matt Corbys, Tame Impala, Harry Styles, Foo Fighters. The list goes on and on. We're bringing that Big Ticket Energy to Geelong, the Surf Coast, and the Bellarine, and that's going to continue Monday morning from 6 a.m. More tickets to give away. You never know what it's going to be, but what I can promise you is that we are taking it next level for the final week of Big Ticket Energy. Forget everything you've seen over the last couple of weeks that we've been giving away. This is going to be huge. I'm excited. You get excited as well. Thanks to Evolution Gas Log Fires. Their grand opening sale is now on. Find them at 304 Melbourne Road, North Geelong, just near the Separation Street Bridge there. They're that big black building. Pop in. They will sort you out for winter, and we will sort you out with some Big Ticket Energy next week from 6 a.m. Back into some old school now from the Smashing Pumpkins. It's Disarm on K-Rock 955.

Saturday morning on K-Rock 955. Tom here with you. There's a huge range of Mother's Day gift ideas at Harvey Norman, Corio, Warm Ponds and South Geelong. You got a week. Get in there and sort yourself out. Well, sort mum out and yourself out at the same time. They're helping us bring you a More Music Weekend. We'll sort you out with tunes after we check in with the newsroom. Got new stuff from Aussie band Spacey Jane.

0: Yeah, it's called Do You Really Love Her? It's awesome. Taylor Swift coming up too. Plus some Britney Spears for you. And she's, look, not had the best week. You can check out all the latest on her on the trending page, krock.com.au.
1: Sophie, are you a bit of a party crasher?
2: 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I've definitely calmed down now. I crashed my friend's date intentionally. And I was angry that she had a date and I didn't. So I was like, oh, I'll call my other friend and we'll go in costumes, like trench coat. She was like, what the hell's going on? And then we just sat with them.
3: I mean, the painting the scene with the trench coat, I'm expecting that you had a newspaper with eye holes cut out as well. You said you've calmed down. By the sounds of you, you definitely haven't.
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15: Good morning in Newcombe. Port Arlington Road has reopened at Wilson's Road after an overnight collision. All lanes are now open. Otherwise, travelling nicely around Geelong at this stage of the morning. If you're heading to Melbourne, Geelong Ring Road, moving nicely onto the Princess Freeway, past Werribee and onto the Westgate Freeway. 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Partly cloudy at 25 degrees. We've got 21 degrees now. More traffic across the weekend. Keep it K-Rock.
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17: Possible late showers atop of 25. Hi, I'm Donna DeMeo. Budget speculation is growing that the federal government is planning changes to capital gains tax. The Prime Minister says he wants everyone to have the opportunity to own their own home. Industry groups are worried that changes could lead to fewer homes being built as the government struggles to meet its own housing targets. Greater Geelong wants community help as it plans the future of open spaces, including parks, gardens, sports reserves and waterways. There's a draft strategy and the public is being encouraged to come forward with more ideas. Councillor Anthony Aitken says community input is essential. Submissions are open until May 31st. And next Saturday, there's an in-person drop-in opportunity at the Geelong City Market on Little Mallop Street. There's an afternoon of live music set for Lawn today as a number of top artists appear for pop-up gigs for the Always Live regional program. Artists including Augie March and Azul Ryder will be taking to the stage in the coastal town. CEO Psyche Payne says it's exciting to watch the crowds build.
18: We do generate great crowds and I think the ongoing recognition of Always Live is really building our crowds each weekend. So we would expect to see, you know, at least a few hundred, if not thousands.
17: Another two hospitality venues have been firebombed overnight in Melbourne. The George Hotel in South Melbourne and Almena, a Lebanese restaurant in the Docklands, were hit by arsonists. And a renewed push from unions for a four-day work week, with the leaders saying it's time to lift living standards for Australians. The ACTU also wants an extra week of annual leave.
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17: Brayden Cook was behind the game-winning goal, giving the Crows a one-point win over the Power with only seconds to spare in the AFL last night, while Freo dominated the Bulldogs by 12 points. And Lions forward Cam Rayner says today's clash with Essendon will be a test. They downed the Crows 127-75 last week. Rayner says they just need to keep that momentum going.
19: Consistency in the mindset and that sort of stuff is what we need to focus on, and I feel like we took a step towards that on the weekend, but we get another opportunity to test ourselves again and hopefully we can pass.
17: Also today, Geelong and North Melbourne meet late afternoon.
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17: Possible showers today, a top of 25. Tomorrow showers and 21. And right now, it's 20 degrees. And you're up to date on K-Rock.
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Brittany, look, we love her, but she's in rehab at the moment. She's had a real tough trot of it, hasn't she? And particularly at the moment, she's, as I say, in rehab, but also we found out this week that she'll be going to court for some terrible decisions she's made. That's probably the best way to describe it, around driving. So hopefully she gets the help that she needs. We have the music that you need for your Saturday, thanks to our mates at Harvey Norman Corio at Warm Ponds in South Geelong, where you'll find a huge range of Mother's Day gift ideas for every budget, and you've got a week to get it sorted out. So pop in and see the team this weekend. You'll be set. You don't have to worry about it again. Benson Boone and Jennifer Page are coming up in the next 15 minutes, as well as brand new music from Lady Gaga and Doechii, turning that dance floor into a runway. Right now, though, speaking of new music, Olivia Rodrigo got the biggest song in the country right now. It's called Drop Dead on K-Rock.

0: yeah, so sassy. That is Lady Gaga and Doechii Runway on K-Rock 955. Big Ticket Energy is back for one final week. Next level Big Ticket Energy. So many amazing tickets to so many amazing events to be given away from 6 o'clock Monday morning. I mean, I've got Harry Styles lined up for you. He got engaged to Zoe Kravitz this week. And we got Harry Styles tickets to give away next week with Big Ticket Energy to one person from around Geelong, the Surf Coast and the Bellarine. But we'll get Sign of the Times on in the next 15 minutes. It's all thanks to Evolution Gas Log Fire's grand opening sale, which is now on.
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1: Hey, I'm Will Gibb. 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

0: Tom with you here on K-Rock 955. I've got a scoop. We're going to check in with our K-Rock local newsroom on the other side. Davo's got you with some Alex Warren, some Black Eyed Peas, Sam Fender and Olivia Dean teaming up for basically my favourite song of 2026, Rain Me In. And then from 3 o'clock this afternoon, we go live to GMHBA Stadium. 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The weekend continues, though. 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I might see you at the footy.
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9: We've got busy traffic on Colac Road, Warren Ponds at Piney Road. Also busy in Newtown on Shannon Avenue at Aberdeen Street in both directions. If you're heading towards Melbourne, Geelong Ring Road, moving well onto the Princess Freeway, past Werribee and onto the Westgate Freeway. 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A possible late shower and 25 degrees, 21 degrees now. More traffic across the weekend. Keep it K-Rock.
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12: Hi, I'm Donna DeMayo. The Energy Minister says continued steps are being taken to maintain our fuel supplies and it's looking good. The reassuring comments come as we hear that Iran has sent a fresh proposal for negotiations with the US. But Donald Trump seems not to be satisfied with the plan. Chris Bowen, meantime, says an end to the conflict, it would be ideal.
13: Because as soon as it's resolved, the world economy can get back to more normal levels. It won't happen overnight. Even if the Straits of Hormuz open tonight, there would still be impacts on supply chains, not just for fuel, but for other things as well. That's why we're taking all the steps we're taking.
12: Local businesses are being encouraged to become part of Geelong's iconic waterfront. The City of Greater Geelong has opened up expressions of interest for mobile food traders, tourism operators and more to bring public spaces to life. The opportunity for this round of expressions of interest ends May 31st. A series of free regional music pop-up gigs has arrived in Lawn today. Artists including Augie March and Azur Ryder are taking to the stage in the coastal town as part of the Always Live Victorian Vibes program. CEO Psyche Payne says the events are such a joy.
14: The energy is absolutely electric. Always Live has such a joyful feeling and I think people can expect to see lots of smiles and lots of excitement and lots of families enjoying a day out.
12: And the unseasonably warm weather is about to end with a low pressure system set to cool things down. The Weather Bureau says it's been an unusual burst of heat with some places reaching 10 degrees higher than typical at this time of year. But temperatures are set to drop over coming days.
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12: In AFL, Western Bulldogs have gone down to Fremantle 114-102. Coach Justin Longmuir says his side is growing in maturity.
15: Think back to this time last year. We get off to a bad start and we can't find a way to fight back in the game and it could have easily gone that way. I think in those situations when we find ourselves behind in games, we're able to stay a lot calmer and then fight our way back in the games.
12: Adelaide snared one of the greatest showdown wins ever last night, a one-point win over Port Adelaide, 76-75. And Geelong preparing to take on North Melbourne later today.
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12: A possible late shower, a top of 25. Tomorrow showers, a top of 21. And right now it is 21 degrees. 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

K-Rock, hanging out with Davo for your Saturday afternoon, and that was Milky and Moorgrab with Just the Way You Are, the remix. We are absolutely loving that one here at K-Rock, and look, we are here for a more music weekend. Thanks to Harvey Norman, Cario, Warren Ponds and South Geelong, there is a huge range of Mother's Day gifts ideas at Harvey Norman, Cario. And speaking of Harvey Norman, the legends have hooked us up with a $400 voucher to give away, and that is happening tonight down at the live site at GMHBA Stadium, where we're going to hopefully see the Geelong Kitty Cats take the win against the Roos. If you're heading down to the game tonight, like I said, go check out the K-Rock live site at Gate 5. They have a lot of gear and fun to be had, but also your opportunity to win that $400 thanks to Harvey Norman, the absolute weapons. Go Cats. I'll be down there tonight cheering them on, that's for sure. But as I said, we are here for a more music weekend, so let's rip in two songs time, bit of Ray. Yeah, we love that one, as well as a bit of a throwback with Tal Bachman. Yeah, that's not too far away. But right now, I mean, man at the moment, we've been talking about him heaps. We're playing his tracks. He's back in the spotlight. It is the one and only Justin Bieber. Here's his hit, Sorry, Turn It Up. You're on K-Rock.

That was Rule with Don't Say That on K-Rock 955. You're with Dave O for your Saturday afternoon and, of course, a more music weekend. We are ripping into the tracks left, right and centre, but I want to talk to you about Big Ticket Energy.

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1: 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They're on 304 Melbourne Road in North Geelong, and it's thanks to those legends that we have been able to give away the hottest tickets in town, and I mean the hottest tickets. We've given away tickets to Alex Warren, Robbie Williams, the NFL in Melbourne, Zara Larsson, Lily Allen, Harry Styles, Foo Fighters, just to name a few, and we still have plenty more coming. It's kicking back on Monday morning from 6 a.m. with Tom and Loggy. Big Ticket Energy is back. Don't go anywhere. You've got to keep it K-Rock. But hey, on the other side of this, let's rip into some more music, like some Nelly. Ooh, baby, that one's not far away, as well as some Kelly Clarkson. What doesn't kill you makes you stronger. Yeah, that's right. I mean, it's Big Ticket Energy, Big Hit Energy right here on K-Rock.
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0: Live, breathe, Geelong on the Surf Coast. You're on K-Rock 955 with Davo for your Saturday as we're gearing up for a huge afternoon down at GMHBA Stadium. Of course, Cats versus Roos. Go Cats. And K-Rock will be down there with the live site. So make sure you go and say g'day. They'll be at Gate 5 and they have an opportunity for you to win $400 to spend at Harvey Norman. Just go down there, say g'day and get involved. Get around a bit of K-Rock. Look, we do have a more music weekend. And speaking of Harvey Norman, it's thanks to those legends. There is a huge range of Mother's Day gift ideas at Harvey Norman, Cario, Warren Ponds and South Geelong. You want to go and check it out. But like I said, we are here for a more music weekend. And on the other side of this, we got some Tame Impala. Yeah, we love a bit of Dracula. We also have throwback with Backstreet Boys. Yeah, there it is. That big hit energy. Don't go anywhere. Keep it K-Rock.
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2: 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Mm-hmm. Like a meteorite's coming and only the best and the brightest get to go to this bunker, right? Mm-hmm. Say you knew, Davo, that in 24 hours' time, a meteorite was coming and there was like, all right, you can get to Perth. Let's say Perth is the safe zone.
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0: 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I'm not registered in Victoria.
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9: Pretty good driving around Geelong and the Surf Coast at the moment. No major incidents on Port Arlington Road, Ballerine Highway, Surf Coast Highway. A reminder that the footy's on at GMHBA Stadium a little later. Passing it on Latrobe Terrace is pretty smooth as well. And the drive in and out of Melbourne, no disruptions for the drive in either direction. 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A possible late shower, searching for a top of 25 degrees. It's 21 right now. More traffic across the weekend. Keep it K-Rock.
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10: Hi, I'm Donna DeMayo. The Energy Minister says Australia is well placed when it comes to fuel supplies despite the ongoing war. Chris Bowen has spoken as another proposal for talks between Iran and the US gets put forward. He says the conflict needs to be resolved.
11: Australia is very well placed given all the steps the government and industry working together have taken over the last 6 weeks or so. We are now in a position where we can say we are very well placed to weather this storm, but it would be better if the storm ended.
10: Locals are being encouraged to have a say on the future of our parks, gardens, sports reserves and waterways. Greater Geelong is seeking community input, saying everyone in the region can help protect, optimise and grow these spaces. Community engagement is open until May 31st. The company that operated the Geelong Hotel until the venue stopped trading in May last year has been placed into administration. The Geelong Advertiser reports Geelong on Yarra Proprietary Limited owes more than $500,000 to the landlord alone, and there have been legal proceedings linked to the failed sale of the business. A series of free regional music pop-up gigs has arrived in Lawn today, and artists include Augie March and Azur Ryder. It's part of the Always Live Victorian Vibes program. CEO Psyche Payne says the events are such a joy.
12: The energy is absolutely electric. Always Live has such a joyful feeling, and I think people can expect to see lots of smiles and lots of excitement and lots of families enjoying a day out.
10: And another two hospitality venues have been firebombed overnight in Melbourne, the George Hotel in South Melbourne and Elmina, a Lebanese restaurant in Docklands, both hit by arsonists.
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10: In AFL, Round 8 has resumed. Essendon and Brisbane kicking off at Marvel. Lions forward Cam Rayner says it's another test.
14: Consistency in the mindset and that sort of stuff is what we need to focus on. And I feel like we took a step towards that on the weekend, but we get another opportunity to test ourselves again and hopefully we can pass.
10: West Coast will take on Cellar Dwellers Richmond at Optus Stadium. Geelong and North Melbourne will clash later this afternoon and Carlton and the Saints are on tonight.
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13: K-Rock weather.
10: A possible late shower, a top of 25. Tomorrow showers expected and 21. And you're up to date on K-Rock.
13: Mountain Aid, you're not better than Armstrong Creek. Settle down.

That was Teddy Swims with Mr. Know-It-All on K-Rock 955. You're with Davo for your Saturday, and we're here for a more music weekend. Thanks to Harvey Norman. There's a huge range of Mother's Day gift ideas at Harvey Norman, Kariah, Warm Ponds and South Geelong. Jeez, we are in May already. I cannot believe it. The year is flying. Mother's Day will be here before you know it. And if you are looking for a gift for Mother's Day, tune into K-Rock this week where we're doing pictures of you. We have a 10-inch HD Wi-Fi digital photo frame to give away. And let me tell you, these go off. These really go off. If you want to get one of those for your mum or for yourself this week, tune into K-Rock all week and listen out for the cue. Then give us a call and you could be winning yourself a digital photo frame thanks to Harvey Norman, Kariah, Warm Ponds and South Geelong. But like I said, we are here for a more music weekend, gearing us up for a Cats win this arvo. And coming up in 2 songs time, a bit of Taylor

Yeah, we love a bit of Taylor Swift. Also, Alien Ant Farm. You've been hit by, you've been struck by a smooth criminal. How good is that? What a throwback. Alien Ant Farm, Smooth Criminal. That's coming your way in 3 songs' time. But right now, a bit of Troye Sivan with Rush. Turn it up. You're on K-Rock.

playlist is sorted. It's a more music weekend on K-Rock. 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Huge range of Mother's Day gift ideas at Harvey Norman, Corio, Warren Ponds and South Geelong.

Lynn Ant Farm with Smooth Criminal on K-Rock. What a track. That was getting cranked nice and loud here in the studio. I hope you ripped in as well. You are on K-Rock hanging out with Davo for your Saturday, and we're gearing up for a big win this arvo at GMHBA Stadium. Cats versus Roos. Go Cats. But we are here for a more music weekend. But right now, I want to talk about Big Ticket Energy.

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1: 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Thanks to Evolution Gaslog Fire's grand opening sale is on now. 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We've been giving great tickets to everything. Foo Fighters, Harry Styles, Noah Kahan. We got footy tickets. We got NFL tickets. We've had About Time bathhouse experiences. I mean, it's absolutely going nuts. And it's back Monday morning from 6 a.m. with Tom and Loggy. You've got three chances every single day to find out, to get yourself some of these Big Ticket Energy. Mate, this is awesome. And if you want to know what tickets we're giving away every single day, check it out on our socials, K-Rock Geelong, Instagram, Facebook, up on the stories every morning. You'll know exactly what tickets are up for grabs. It's so much fun. And while you're there on the socials, chuck us a follow, would you? K-Rock Geelong, and keep up to date with everything happening at the station and also all the amazing prizes you can win. But we are here for a More Music Weekend, and on the other side of this, a bit of Post Malone. Yeah, we're keeping vibes high here. Also some Sabrina Carpenter. Do you want the house door? I could take you to the first, second, third floor. And I promise none of this is a metaphor. Yeah, we're loving that one from Sabrina Carpenter. That's not too far away. Keep it K-Rock.
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You're on K-Rock 955, Live, Breathe, Geelong and the Surf Coast. You're hanging out with Dave-O for your Saturday, and what a ripper day it certainly is. Gearing up for an awesome one down at GMHBA Stadium this afternoon. I'll be down there cheering the Cats on. Go Cats. It's going to be an absolute ripper. But hey, we are here for a more music weekend. Thanks to legends at Harvey Norman. Look, you can get a huge range of Mother's Day gifts ideas at Harvey Norman, Corio, Warm Ponds and South Geelong. And it's thanks to those legends that on the other side of this, we're going to be hearing a bit of Bruno Mars.

0: Love that one from Bruno Mars, I Just Might. So damn funky. We also have the new one from Amy Shark, The Biggest Ick. Yeah, we love a bit of Aussie music right here on K-Rock. So on the other side of this, don't go anywhere.
1: Saturday Arvo. The Cattery's calling. The Cats are back home at GMHBA Stadium, looking to bounce back after that hiccup in Adelaide.
2: And Port Adelaide have franked that form with a very nice win over the Cats.
1: And they've got the ruse in their sights. 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
11: Pretty good driving to and from Melbourne. No major incidents affecting your run on the Westgate Freeway, the Princes Freeway or the Geelong Ring Road. Remember, Catters are on at GMHBA Stadium this afternoon, evening. At the moment, Latrobe Terrace is pretty cruisy driving past it. Latrobe Terrace, however, is slow southbound on the approach to Gordon Ave, where we have reports of an incident southbound causing delays from around Mercer Street. 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A possible late shower, top of 25 today. Right now, it's 21 degrees. More traffic across the weekend. Keep it K-Rock.
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8: Hi, I'm Donna DeMeo. A 31-year-old man has died in a motorbike crash on Port Arlington Road in Newcombe. Police say the man was taken to hospital with life-threatening injuries where he later died. The incident happened around 1:45 this morning. An update from the Federal Energy Minister places fuel stocks higher than the start of the Iran war. Chris Bowen's also identified 56 shipments heading to us and some as soon as tonight.
13: They will land across the normal range of ports from North Queensland, through Sydney, Kwinana in Western Australia. So they'll just be delivered to the normal ports.
8: The Surf Coast Shire Council's draft budget boasts $21 million for local roads and a $41 million capital works package. With the next financial year just around the corner, it is time for residents to have their say on the draft, and submissions are due by May 25th. Wildlife Victoria has embarked on a fresh campaign to recruit volunteers, and there are plans for in-person training in Apollo Bay. The training includes how to assess kangaroos for signs of injury or illness. A spokesperson says Wildlife Rescue Wild Tough is also a rewarding role. The session in Apollo Bay is happening in August. And the unseasonably warm weather is about to end. A low pressure system is set to cool things down. The Weather Bureau says it's been an unusual burst of heat, some places reaching 10 degrees higher than usual. But temperatures are set to drop over coming days.
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8: In AFL, Essendon and Brisbane are battling it out as round 8 continues. West Coast will take on Richmond at Optus Stadium. Geelong and North Melbourne clash today, and Carlton and the Saints are back at Marvel this evening. And it's been a tough week for the Storm, dropping a 7th game in a row in its 28-10 loss to the Dolphins in Brisbane.
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8: Possible late shower, a top of 25, and tomorrow showers 21 degrees. And you're up to date on K-Rock.
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You're with Dave-O for your Saturday, and we're gearing up for a big afternoon down at GMHBA Stadium. Yes. Go Cats, it's Cats versus North Melbourne Roos. It's all kicking off at 4.30 this afternoon, but from 2.30 this arvo, you can catch K-Rock team outside of Gate 5 at GMHBA Stadium. We've got DJ Brian there. He'll be pumping tunes from 2.30 until the first bounce, but also it's your chance to win a Harvey Norman voucher, a $400 Harvey Norman voucher. Just go over there and say g'day and they'll take care of the rest. And it's all thanks to Harvey Norman, best brands, best range, best prices guaranteed at Harvey Norman. Go Cats is arvo. But hey, we are here for a more music weekend. So let's rip in 2 songs time. We've got the Lemonheads. Your chance to win a Harvey Norman voucher. I

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And of course, last week we gave away a double pass to Harry Styles, all thanks to Big Ticket Energy.

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1: Yeah, that's right. 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Five, Kelly Holiday, Alex Warren, Robbie Williams, Footy Ticks, NFL Tickets, 49ers, Zara Larsson, Lily Allen. I mean, the list just goes on. So you'll want to tune in and make sure you're getting the hottest tickets in town with Big Ticket Energy. But we do have more music coming your way on the other side of this, including some Rihanna. Yeah, that is such a great throwback, as well as Justin Bieber. Yeah, we love a bit of Daisies. That's not too far away. Plus, plenty more. You're on K-Rock.
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1: 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I hope you like it.
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0: breathed along on the Surf Coast. You're on K-Rock 955 with Dave-O for your Saturday Arvo. But it's about time I jump on out of here. I've got to make way for Kingy and the K-Rock football team to jump on in and start broadcasting a ripper game. Hopefully, we'll see the Cats take the win against North Melbourne. But tune into K-Rock football. I mean, they've got some big wigs coming on this Arvo. You'll have to stay tuned to find out exactly what is happening. But let's go, Cats. Make sure if you're heading down to GMHBA Stadium tonight, go check out Gate 5. K-Rock's there. It's your chance to win a $400 Harvey Norman voucher just by popping in and saying g'day to the K-Rock team at Gate 5. But let's go, Kitty Cats. I'll be down there screaming for them. Let's rip in. Tune in over to K-Rock Football right now. Have a ripper arvo. I'll catch you Monday from 3 p.m.
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12: A good run in and out of Melbourne on the West Gate, the Freeway, Princes Freeway and Geelong Ring Roads. Local roads also in fantastic shape. No major incidents on Surf Coast Highway between Torquay and Grovedale, and Ballerine Highway in good shape. Remember, the Catters are up at GMHBA Stadium. A little later on, some slight delays building on Latrobe Terrace passing the stadium. Pet stock, they're for the thrifty ones, with pet supplies up to 30% off during their Mayhem sale. Up to 30% off on now at Pet Stock, the blue ones. T's and C's apply. A possible late shower, top of 25. Right now it's 24 degrees. More traffic across the weekend. Keep it K-Rock.
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1: The Cats are back home at GMHBA Stadium, looking to bounce back after that hiccup in Adelaide. And they've got the ruse in their sights. The Cats love when North comes hopping down the highway. Tom King, Ben Casamelia, Zach Tui and Jason Doherty bring you K-Rock Football. 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
13: Was it a hiccup? Was it a blip on the radar or a sign of things to come? The Cats, after absolutely pulling the pants down of an undermanned Western Bulldogs a couple of Friday nights ago, headed to Adelaide full of confidence and came home with their tails between their legs. 4-3 and taking on a Kangaroos team who, after seven rounds, it's hard to believe, are actually higher than Geelong on the ladder. Yes, it's only percentage, but the Kangaroos are much improved and are probably ruining a couple of results. 4-3, lost to the Eagles and lost narrowly to the Giants in Canberra. They will put up a fight this afternoon, but Geelong says, well, we've got history on our side. 14 consecutive wins over the men in royal blue and white. Some would call it Bob Ansett's old team. They are going to come here today, try and take the 4 points off the Cats. Tom King and the host share broadcasting live on Wattawarrung Country from the EJ Witten Memorial Broadcasting Box and calling all the action alongside me, a man who's just playing around with the internet and not in that fashion. Ben Casanelli, good afternoon to you.
14: Yes, I could think of a thousand things to say right there, but a lot of them would get us put off the air. Did Bob Ansett, do you think he will have those giant scissors that he used to bring everywhere? He was synonymous with comedy scissors, wasn't yes. he? The big ones. He was always opening something, Bob Ansett.
13: A new budget.
14: It was quite extraordinary, he and big comedy scissors. But look, hopefully there's no comedy scissors out there for the Cats this afternoon in this twilight game, Kingy. You mentioned there, got their pants pulled down last week. They did, and this is the sort of game where we've become accustomed to Geelong responding. They're against a side that it's not the North Melbourne of old. They're actually quite a competent side on the up North Melbourne. They don't defend that well, but they do attack very well. So it's not a, I mean, previous years you probably just roll up, could be 90% still beat North. That's not the case anymore, but Cats have to find a way. This is a really pivotal game for them. They need to get a win at home. You don't want to be dropping games to North Melbourne if you're pushing for top four. So good little test for the Pussycats.
13: Absolutely. A man in the expert's chair who's going to cast his eye over this one. Thanks to the City of Greater Geelong, 288 games, 168 of those in the navy blue and white hoops. The man they call Reg, Zach Tui, good afternoon.
15: Good afternoon, team. Should be a better game than we've seen in this fixture in years gone by. Super dangerous game. I think I might have said pre-port that I didn't think it was that much of a danger game. So
14: you said
15: I'd probably be a bit. Yes, 70. I did.
13: So that means you're only 100 points out.
15: I did basically call a draw in last night's or the did Thursday you? Night footy, so it will levels out.
13: Gee, you were pretty happy with yourself with that
14: Who
13: draw.
14: Who did you
13: too?
14: Call that to?
15: Well, I pulled up on Instagram. I went to the game and I just said, can both teams lose? Which is. It's a draw. It counts. I called it. No. I called it. I was very happy with myself. And the feedback on social media for once was very positive coming my direction.
14: So you went to a Collingwood and Hawthorn game.
15: I did.
14: You're reticent to sometimes come and watch your beloved Cats in case they get
15: it
14: rolled.
15: I was invited by a friend to a box. And I would have watched all of about 30 seconds of it. I saw that set shot to draw the game and didn't realise it was to draw the game.
14: Were you remaining hydrated throughout the game?
15: I was very hydrated.
14: Good.
15: I walked back to my accommodation up in Melbourne. It was only about a kilometre away, and I reckon I walked about 4Ks getting there. I'll tell you how hydrated I was.
14: Right. And it was only 150 metres.
11: Good to see you, Reg. Look forward to your thoughts throughout the afternoon. Benny, don't forget, you've got to get on the KFCX at some stage.
14: Well, Kenny, I would, but there seems to be sort of some Jeff Allen Memorial technical difficulties at the moment.
11: By the way, Jeff's still with us.
14: Yes.
11: Yes.
14: No, well, the memorial, not Jeff as in Jeff passed away, as in Jeff, his memorial. Technically, he always had technical difficulties.
11: Yes, when he worked for us.
14: Yes, he
11: did. That's 20 years ago that Jeff worked for us.
14: He did, but he was synonymous like Bob Ansett was with big scissors.
11: With technical difficulties.
14: Show Jeff.
11: KFC's mega fill-up, a lot packed in for just $10, pick-up only. What are you going to ask on the KFC XB?
14: Kingy, I knew you were going to ask me that, and
11: you've got no idea.
14: Look, I'll have to take that under advisement and get back to you.
11: Right, good. Taking things under advisement is the weather downstairs for Geelong Medical Group. Jason Doherty, good afternoon to you for Leopold Sporties, your complete family venue. What a cracking day to be a bandering rider.
16: Is it just like the community series games or what?
11: Yes.
16: Is it polos on, 24 degrees? We love this. This is amazing. It's going to rain by the start of the game, mind you. But anyway, a few showers, they believe.
11: Right.
16: But anyway, let's hope that's after the game.
11: Right. You haven't got the, what do you got? Have you got the RMs on?
16: I've got the Julius Marlowe's on.
11: Julius Marlowe's on.
16: Yes, I'll look at Ben.
14: He's got the RMs on.
16: No, the Julius Marlowe's today.
14: Well, I got out RMs. Of it. When I got into the car park, I pulled up in my little, little modest sedan, which runs me around, basically.
11: Yeah.
14: And because I'm not a car person. And I pulled up and there was a guy next to me in a ute, sort of big hat, RMs on, got out with a piece of little sort of hay drizzling out the side of the mouth. It was 1 Ian Cover.
11: Footy Spotlight, thanks to the Sphinx Entertainment Centre, Geelong's most iconic venue. Very good afternoon, Covey.
17: Well, I wasn't expecting to be on this early, but I think I due right of reply.
14: You were channeling your inner Western District farmer look.
17: You were going well up until you said I was in a ute. That is correct. I was in a ute, but after that, no hat, no hay out the corner of the mouth. As for you, if we could turn it into a personal sledging, he looks like he's just come back from Bell's Beach.
14: Yes. I regularly look like this, Ian, so it's a regular look. It's all about my mental health and keeping everything nice and comfy.
11: Oh, Ben. What? Now, Cove, yesterday, you and I.
17: Oh, we've seen too much of it this week.
11: So Tuesday, we were fortuitous, you and I, to be invited. I still can't work out how I was invited, but I was. The Geelong medal presentation to a very good friend of yours, Jacara Anthony, the two-time Olympic gold medalist, a first Australian to win two Winter Olympic golds.
17: She was recognised by the council on Tuesday afternoon. And, look, I was invited along because I live in the same suburb as her. And you're invited because you are the leading media personality in Geelong.
11: I don't know how.
17: So
11: it's a very small pool then.
17: Yeah. No, it's fantastic. What a great achievement. And this inaugural Geelong medal. It's been struck to recognise people who do things on the world stage.
11: Yes.
17: It was interesting. I thought they could have perhaps considered a retrospective one for another Bowen Hess resident who was in attendance.
11: Yeah, the winner of the Tour de France.
17: The only Australian to do so.
11: Bowen Hess' three most current famous residents were there. Cadell.
17: Yep.
11: Jacara Anthony and the former number 14.
17: Yeah, Joel Selwood, four premierships, one as captain.
11: Punching above their weight, aren't they, the heads?
17: There's a Bowen Hess resident who's a little bit put out because he slipped out of the top three of recognised, and that's also a four-time premiership player with Carlton.
11: Four-time premiership player with Carlton?
17: Yeah.
11: Percy Jones.
17: Right. And Percy tells the story that whenever he used to see Joel up the street, Percy would put four fingers up to indicate four flags. And then eventually when they won in 2022, Joel walked past Percy one day and got four back to him.
14: Can you tell us, Ian, why Percy Jones was called Wow?
17: No, that's Warren Jones. Warren Jones.
14: Can you tell us why he's called?
11: No, he will not.
17: You worry about getting your computer working.
11: No, Ben, you tried to be funny and it didn't work.
14: It got through eventually.
17: Geelong. Yeah, the question is, why is he called Percy? That's he's already got a nickname. He can't be Wow Percy.
11: Geelong, 11-20-86, defeated North Melbourne, 13 points, 11-70-73 in the VFL clash that has just concluded. Cove, you're here because
17: I saw you Tuesday, and then I saw you.
11: Yes, the APCO Foundation race day yesterday.
17: Yes, and I'm seeing you again today. Yes, what a terrific day out at the races yesterday. Benny, we missed you.
14: Yes.
17: And they've even catered for you in that our table number was number 5.
14: Right,
17: and we know how much you love the big number 5.
14: Well, anything to do with 5, if I'm playing Keno, playing at the casino, everything goes on the five. Yeah,
16: gamble responsibly.
14: And you know what?
16: No, can't say that, Ben.
14: I can.
16: No, you can't.
14: You can. Dr. Turf used to say it all the time.
16: Yeah, things have changed.
17: Tommy didn't get off to a great start yesterday.
16: No, let's not talk about that.
17: He had a race with... He said, what he got here? He said, the 1, 2, 3, 5, and 6. I said, hope the 4 doesn't get up. What got up?
14: The 4.
16: Linda
14: and it was a $2 favourite.
16: No, Linda Meach at $14.
14: Smiley Chan trained it, didn't he?
16: Yeah.
14: He did, 100%. It's an absolute orangutan of an animal. And she said she rode it once and never wanted to ride it again. And she won on it.
17: And you know why she won on it? Because a special guest of the APCO Foundation race day...
16: D. Oliver.
17: ...was D. Oliver. And he disappeared for it and he came back. We said, how about that horse winning? He said, I went down the jockey's room to catch up with Vinny. I was talking to Linda, and she said, this horse, I don't know how I'm going to ride it because it's a brood of his Indians. He said, well, just take it to the front and let it go. What happened?
16: Took it to the front and let it go.
14: Oh, that is Linda's one wood too, and I did see that interview. It was very funny, and Smiley Chan was living up to his name in the background.
16: Very, very, very good. Cove, we need to go to a break before we do. You're here.
17: Oh, I'm excited.
16: On this day or thereabouts.
17: Yeah,
16: Ben,
17: no.
16: Can you stop touching me?
17: No. You can get rid of the thereabouts.
16: It's on this day.
17: On this day, the 2nd of May, a Saturday, in 1987, we're featuring a match played at Windy Hill.
16: Ooh.
17: And our guest is going to join us in the studio.
16: And for the young people out there, Windy Hill is the former home ground of?
17: The Essendon Bomb Braves.
16: Essendon the Bomb Braves. So we'll have our guest on next. We need to take a break. It's the Cats and the Kangaroos. This is a 4:35 bounce, by the way, on a cracking Saturday twilight. We'll be going around the grounds quite a bit today, too. Thanks to the Sporting Globe, Geelong, because we've got a lot of local footy being played. But the BFL boys have just had a 13-point win to stay on top of the ladder, 11-20-86 to 11-7-73. GMHBA Health Insurance, caring for Geelong on and off the field. The brief, K-Rock Footy.
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4: We're hoping to be joined very shortly by Damien Burke, our On This Day or Thereabouts guest. He's just making his way here.
5: He has commitments with the past players. He does. The president.
4: El Presidente. Talking about past players, sad week.
5: Yeah.
4: The loss of 2 players, in fact, during the week. Damien Christensen, who went very bravely went public with his battle with a very rare and aggressive cancer back in early January. I spoke to him on the phone at length and he was happy for it to be out there that he was battling it, and he passed away on Tuesday. And it's fair to say it's been a significant outpouring of emotion for Damien Christensen.
5: And this particular game we're looking at in 1987, Kingy, Marty Christensen played in.
4: Right.
5: Yeah.
4: Okay.
5: Brother off.
4: And the other was Hector Crawford.
5: Hector Crawford, Lee Crawford, yes.
4: Who was the James Podsy Adley of that era.
5: He was, because he played with Sunshine, did he not?
4: And Red West.
5: Before he came down here, and probably the same sort of age as Podsy was, about 28 or something. And he was seen as a ruckman, I suppose, first and foremost, but he played a lot in defence as a intercept marker. He might have been ahead of his time, Kingy, drifting across and taking marks in front of the full forward.
4: And had a great career locally, played with numerous clubs, including coaching Barwon Heads.
5: Yes. Yeah, this is all... There's some revelations.
4: So the Cats will wear black armbands for both those gentlemen this afternoon. I think Hector played 31 games and Damien Christensen played 17.
5: And for the younger listeners, Lee Crawford had the name Hector, not because he looked like Hector the Safety Cat,
4: right?
5: But because there was a television producer and impresario of Music for the People at the Meyer Music Bowl named Hector Crawford. So that's where that nickname came from.
4: Oh, there's a very, very... It's fair to say this figure is looming large over the EJ Winton Memorial Broadcasting box on this day, or not thereabouts, because we're on this day for Pool Works. Covey, I'll throw it to you. This is your segment.
5: Thank you, King. On this day, the 2nd of May 1987, round 6 at Windy Hill, Essendon home ground of the day, they took on Geelong and playing there and receiving the 3 votes in the Brownlow that day, Damien Burke. Hello, Burkey.
6: Ian Cover, it is great to see you.
5: Gee, it's good to see
6: you,
5: Burkey.
6: Thank you for inviting me up.
5: We go back a long way.
6: We do. We do. Training partners.
5: We were. I got you up to equal 6th in the Brownlow in 91, I reckon.
6: You did. Well, you did. You did well. And I got you to pull out of the Melbourne Marathon.
5: No, I ran the marathon same year. We set each other at the end of 1990. It's a true story. End of 90. Burkey, you missed the entire 1990 season.
6: Yes.
5: Having been injured in the grand final in 89.
6: Yes, that's right.
5: Didn't play in 90. Yep. And you said to me one day on the phone, when they all go on the holiday at the end of 90, I'm going to start training. You've got a head start on them.
6: Yep.
5: And I said, righto, I'll start running and I'll ring you up every week to see how you've gone and vice versa. And then you had something to play for, to train for. So I decided I'd run the marathon.
6: The marathon.
5: There you go.
6: Yeah.
4: What did time you did you clock?
7: Under 2 hours?
5: No, I ran 3:16:13.
7: You did the last 20Ks in a cab, they reckon.
5: Yeah, no, no. And I butted up the next year, and I did it with a pretty dodgy calf in 3:16. The next year I did 3:05.
6: Right. Yeah, is that when Steve Monteghetti was also training for the Games or something, wasn't
5: yeah,
6: it?
5: Yeah, yeah, yeah. He was preparing for 92 in Barcelona, having won the Commonwealth gold in 90 in Victoria, Canada.
4: No, yes. No, 90 was in Auckland.
5: Auckland. 94. I ran 3:16:13.
7: You did the last 20K.

0: When's Victoria having it? Oh, that's right, we're not.
1: starting in July in Glasgow.
2: Yes. Now, let's have a look at the... Now, Pothole's just walked in with Berkey's pass.
3: That's right.
2: Berkey somehow, I don't know, you've talked your way past some people. It's very good.
3: I'm big enough.
2: Now, let's talk about this game in 87, Covey.
1: Yes, yes, because you first played in 83 and been 9 in 87. We picked this one out. I don't remember, but you do, fortunately.
3: Well, I do. It was the only draw that I played in my career. I don't know, Zach, if you played any draws.
4: Two. It happens, yeah.
3: Wow. And it was a really odd feeling, isn't it? It's a bit... it's a horrible feeling, but a few things that happened that day, and one was, and nobody knows this, so I probably haven't told the story, but I was named captain that year, Coves,
1: yes,
3: as you may recall.
1: By, under John Devine.
3: Yes, under John. I saw Murray last night. She's looking fantastic. Anyway, as captain, I used to lead the team out. So this was about round six, I think it was, over at playing Essendon. I'd lead the team out. First one through the banner. Not a smart move when there's too much sticky tape at the bottom of the banner. the grounds were very dry at the time. I've gone through the banner, smashed through the banner, too much sticky tape at the bottom, bang, flat on my face in front of 40,000 people. Even the Geelong supporters were laughing, Kingy. And I've landed on my knees. I thought, geez, that hurt. That really hurt. So I'm doing the warm-up, literally hobbling for the whole warm-up.
1: Well, anyway, you're exaggerating a little bit. There was a crowd of 16,000.
3: Oh, sorry.
1: According to the stats I have. But Essendon got off to a flyer. They kicked 5-1 in the first quarter.
3: Yeah, they were pretty good side at the time. They were pretty good, yeah.
1: Your names like Danaher, Salmon, Merritt, Thompson, Vanderhaar, Watson, Baker.
3: All the big names.
1: All the big names. Geelong worked their way back into the ground again, and by three-quarter time were 8 points in front.
3: Yes.
1: Now, how come we didn't go on with it?
3: Well, I think for that whole era, there were times where we played above ourselves. We weren't a great side, but we certainly gave 100%.
1: Yeah.
3: So that since happens. And we were a very young side, Cove. So
1: we were in a building
3: young
1: phase,
3: side,
1: weren't you?
3: Well, it's in a building phase, when you've got young guys, they can be up and down, up and down. So that was a really good game, though, where we did gave it all, I should say. I can't remember the final quarter, but I do remember the game was a very intense game. And I'm pretty sure, if I remember correctly, there was a minute or 30 seconds to go and Ablett had a kick from the boundary within distance.
1: Yeah.
3: And we thought, oh, scores
1: we're
3: a little.
1: Home,
3: yeah, we're home here, no problems. And I'm pretty sure he kicked it out in the fall.
5: Well, Gazza.
3: No. Gazza.
5: He did,
3: yes,
5: not.
3: He did.
1: Yeah, the final score was 14-12 to Essendon, 13-18 to Geelong. Do you want me to name the culprits?
2: Go on.
3: Name names.
1: Gary kicked 2-3.
2: And one out the full.
1: Yeah, you want to. Oh. Yeah, one out the full. The president, Bruce Lindner.
3: He kicked the press.
1: 1-5.
5: Oh,
3: that's nearly two.
1: Yeah. And Michael Turner, 1-6.
5: Oh, Michael. Mm. The irony there is that three probably most skilled players in the team.
1: Yeah.
5: Combined for 13.
1: At Windy Hill that
3: yes,
1: day?
3: Yes, and I think Mick Turner got recorded.
1: Oh, did he?
3: Yeah.
1: All right. And the only accurate players of the day were Billy Brownsy, who kicked 2 straight, as did Brunsy, and the Rat, Andrew Buse. He had 27 disposals to kick 2 behinds.
5: All right.
3: How many did I kick?
1: You only had 6 kicks.
5: You're
1: going to do his stats?
5: No, I'm going to do his stats. I just wanted to ask you, Berkey, like, there's Royal Commissions into all sorts of things.
1: Yeah.
5: Do you think there should be a Royal Commission into the Brownlow votes in this game? Because you got 3 with 14 touches. John Barnes, he got 2. He touched the ball 7 times for the game.
1: He kicked 4 goals.
5: He did.
1: And it was his debut.
5: And
2: yes,
5: the one vote went to Toby Bairstow, who had 10 possessions.
3: Well, I can tell you, Toby only got 10 possessions because I gave them to him.
1: Yeah.
5: So how do you get one vote for 10 possessions?
1: He had games where he had 38 and got nothing every time.
2: Yep.
1: He was an accumulator of the highest order except for Brownlow votes. You did have 21 knockouts, which probably controlled the game.
3: They were quality knockouts.
2: Hit-outs to advantage.
1: Hit-outs to advantage.
3: Absolutely.
1: In fact, some of the lesser-known players, Marty Christensen, who we just talked about, he had 21 and kicked a goal. Darren Troy.
2: Marty.
1: 23 and kicked a point. So Bairstow's only had 10. Couch didn't play. And Buddha only had 13 for the day. It was an intense game.
3: That's very quiet.
5: And you know who was one of the best for the Cats that day? You'd be able to tell our listeners. Well, you were Berkey.
1: Yeah, got the 3.
5: One of my favourites growing up was Neville Bruns, had 23 possessions.
1: Kick 2.
5: He was an absolute star, wasn't he, Brunsy?
3: Underrated. He was a star. He was a star. Was he under? Did he make All Australian?
5: He might have.

0: he played for Victoria.
1: He was a gun.
0: Yeah, terrific player.
1: He was. Paul Chapman was very much like Neville Brown.
2: Yeah. Yeah. Robert Scott kicked still 3 goals.
0: In that game.
2: 21 disposals. The number 45. He hadn't graduated to the 8.
3: That would have been about just when he and Shawnee Denham were coming on the board.
4: Yeah.
0: And
2: Scott Robert.
0: And interestingly enough, Geelong went on to finish above Essendon later in the season. Geelong finished 6th.
2: Let's not talk about the last day of the 1987 season.
0: Yeah.
2: Hawthorn here.
0: Essendon finished 9th.
2: Leading
3: I was suspended.
2: Yeah.
1: What a surprise. Becky, if you were playing now, do you think you would be... You probably spend at least 14 to 15 weeks on the sidelines every year, or not? Because you were the only bloke who'd go up in the ruck and then sort of run forward and your elbows would just go out sideways and you'd take out about 3 blokes coming through.
3: No, nah, well, the thing is, most of the time I took guys out behind the play, so no one would see it. So I'd get away with it today. I reckon I'd be okay.
1: You must have got excited, though, Big Junk Edwards rucking for the Cats. We haven't seen it since you played. You were a good tap ruckman, but you used to like the thump. Just the thump forward. The 30-metre thump. And Junk has done it a couple of times.
3: And you know what? I think it's that physical aspect of the game that so many of the older supporters and players miss. The man-on-man contest, the centre-half forward, the centre-half back competing for in the air for a mark. The shepherding. We don't see shepherding anymore. Like, the guys stand there calling for it. I'm like, give him a bit of space and he can dispose of it cleanly, get it downfield. So that physical aspect of the game, I think, is missing. I think it's... to the detriment of the viewership of the game. I think it's a better looking game. I get it. We don't go around knocking guys out or knocking heads off anymore.
0: There was a bit of that last night in a couple of games last night where the centre bounced. Luke Jackson knocked it out. Young ran onto it, kicked the goal. It gets bounced. English knocks it down. Bontempelli runs onto it and kicked the goal. That's what you used to do, open it up for all those little blokes to kick goals on the run. It was fabulous to watch.
3: And those little guys, no matter how many times I gave it to them, they never gave it back. They just never gave it back. Off they go.
5: Some things don't change. I can give you the huck.
0: It's that first rule of football. Never handball to a ruckman.
1: No. What are your thoughts, Berkey, on the new rules this year with the ruckman and then obviously the bounce going kaput?
3: Look, I actually like the unpredictability of our game. The bounce, and I was a ruckman, right? And the ruckman's, I think, it's the toughest position on the game because it's the only spot where you face your opponent face on. No other position you do that. So in those circumstances, sometimes it'll go your way, sometimes it'll go against you. I go, that's okay. You know, it's the same with the, what do they call those reviews for when they kick a goal or the
1: score reviews.
3: You know, guys, every now and then it'll go in your way and sometimes it'll go against you. I think it's okay. You can see the crowd, the disappointment, when the football's gone back to the centre and all of a sudden going, oh, no, we've got to go back, it's only a point. You can hear the crowd go, oh. So I like the unpredictability of it. Overall, sure, do you get frustrated and someone's going to say, oh, the game, you know, rode on 1 point? I go, well, you know what? If we're averaging roughly 200 scores a game and the game revolves around 1 point, then, you know, that's pretty close to damn football, isn't it?
1: Who were some of the players that you, A, enjoyed playing on and respected throughout their career? Because there was a lot of great...
3: The ones I beat.
1: There was a lot of great ruckmen in the era that you played.
3: There was a lot of great ruckmen. Probably the ones I probably had great respect for, Simon Madden, terrific player, and played a very similar style to me, but he was left-handed.
1: And could talk as much as you too. I could imagine there'd be a fair bit of banter going on between you and Simon.
0: And kicked 578 goals.
1: Yeah, he was a gun.
0: Extraordinary player.
3: Yeah, amazing, yeah. I mean, I got my stats on how many I kicked.
1: No, I can see how many you kicked.
0: I think it's 5.
3: Training? Include training.
1: You kicked... 19, but
0: quality. And you kicked 24 games.
1: Your best return of the year was in 1991, and you kicked 5-11.
0: That was their 5-1
3: year. I did not kick 5-11.
0: Yes,
1: you did.
0: The stats don't lie, Berkey.
1: You did.
0: One player you did play against in 91 when you had a terrific year and polled 16 votes in the Brownlow, just 9 shy of Jimmy Steins.
3: Jimmy? I mean,
0: you had some great battles with Jimmy.
3: I did.
0: And what a year he had in 91.
3: 91, was it?
0: He won
3: the Brownlow, didn't he?
0: Yeah.
3: The only thing, Jimmy played a very different style. So he played somewhat of a non-contact style. And he was always sort of feeding off 10 metres out when I'd be down sort of looking for that big contest. So I kind of felt like I didn't play on him a lot.
0: He could run.
3: He could run all day too.
0: He didn't worry about tagging you up. Just did his own thing.
3: Oh, he probably stressed about it, but I don't think he bothered.
1: Berkey, the 89 before the you bounced.
3: Oh, don't.
1: What was that signal about?
3: You know what? I reckon that was Blighty's ego. I reckon that's him saying, hey... Get out there. Give us this little salute, though, so that we... He said it was so that we know... He knows that we're on our full focus on the job. I'm like... Right. I look back in time, I go, hang on a minute, we were focused. What do you need to do that?
1: Do you need to be focused through a grand final?
3: So I don't know.
2: Now, Berkey, were you one of the cohort that thought that after winning a preliminary final, going back to Geelong West Town Hall on that night with the St Joseph's boys who just won their first GFL flag and partying into the wee hours of the morning was a smart move?
3: Look, I won't name names to protect the guilty.
1: Barry Stoneham.
2: Tim Darcy.
3: I was there, but I did leave early.
2: Right.
1: Barry
3: not
1: left.
3: Not early in the morning. Yeah. I left early in the evening.
2: You're right. But others didn't leave till...
3: early the next morning.
2: Yes. What great... What if you had that?
1: Barry Stoneham was front square. He was really enjoying...
2: Darcy would have been there.
1: Joey's winning that grand final.
2: Yes.
1: Mark Hill, I think, was involved in that too.
3: Yes. Hill had a crack.
0: I think there was a bit more of it in 94 after we beat North.
2: In the prelim?
0: Yeah. I don't think Barnes even got back to Geelong.
1: That was his regular preparation.
0: He didn't get past the
1: mechanical. He enjoyed a skew if he was going home early.
2: Berkey, past players, you'll be raising a glass, no doubt, today for Hector Crawford and Damien Christensen.
3: Yeah,
2: you played with Chris Oak.
3: Yeah, it's heartbreaking. With Lee, you kind of go, okay, he wasn't a young fellow, he wasn't an old fellow either, but we accept that. You know, our past players cohort, as I was talking last night, we range from like 18-year-olds to... I don't think we've got anyone at 100 at the moment. But we've got a big wide spectrum. So as they drop off at the perch at the other end, you go, no worries, we respect their lives and enjoy that and celebrate that. When we lose younger guys like Chris O, Troy Selwood early in the year, you go, they're heartbreaking. There's no doubt about it, they're heartbreaking. Chris O, he was as good a guy as you could meet.
2: Yeah.
3: And fantastic. And funny enough, it wasn't until he got crooked that I realised just how wide his experience had in football. He was a football tart.
2: Unbelievable.
3: He was everywhere. Mm.
2: Yeah.
0: And of course, the 63 Premiership team.
3: Yes.
0: There's about eight left, is it?
2: I think it's 10.
0: Yeah. They were gathering somewhere last night too.
3: Last night, yes.
0: Did you pop along at the National Pub?
3: Yes, went along there. Yep, it was good. So you loved it.
1: What time did you get home, Berkey?
3: Oh, it's pretty early with those old fellas, mate. Don't worry.
0: Sharrick and Rice would go all right, wouldn't they?
3: You better watch the... Oh, yeah, they love it, don't they? You better watch the bench today because I was talking and I took a phone call from Chris Scott.
0: Yeah.
3: He said, Dangerfield's down. We need a premiership player. I said, you're lucky I'm in a room full of them. And I said, it's $25,000 for the game. And you know what they said? Ronnie Hoskin, cash.
2: And the other thing you're president of is the not only the president of the past players, but the Breesies Club.
3: The Breesies Club, yeah.
2: You've taken over from Johnny Craven.
3: I know. Well, Johnny forced me to take over.
0: I spoke to Craven during the week. I said, there's been a palace coup. He said, oh, no, not quite.
2: Bloodless.
0: Yeah.
3: It's a good club. Basically, we raise money to provide support for sports people in the region that don't get support from the mainstream. So it's not those who are coming through the AFL or the mainstream sports. So it's the kids mainly out there that need a bit of a helping hand every now and then. So that's what we're there for.
0: Particularly good supporters of the Barwon Sports Academy.
2: Yes. Correct.
3: Correct.
0: And we're in the company of people who have graduated from that on Tuesday.
2: Berkey, we better let you go and get back to the past players. We appreciate you taking the time to join us for On This Day.
0: Has Zach joined the past players?
3: I don't know.
5: Not yet. Not if I haven't been invited.
3: I'll be on to it tomorrow. Don't worry.
5: I haven't been invited.
1: He'll leave us at half time.
0: They don't come back.
3: All right. Thanks for inviting me up, fellas.
2: Good work, Berkey. Damien Burke joining us on K-Rock Footy, the former captain of the Cats, the great number 30. We've had some great number 30s.
1: Scarlett.
2: Times two.
0: Tom Atkins.
1: Times two. Yeah, Tommy Atkins. Who else we had?
2: Berkey.
1: David O'Keefe. Was he 30?
2: No, 31.
1: Who do we have back in the day that was 30?
2: Well, Berkey was in.
1: Yeah, but who else? There's got to be a couple
2: others. Come on, Cove.
1: Who else wore 30, Cove? Come on.
0: Well, see, the Scarlets had it for so long, they monopolised.
1: Craig Bittescombe.
0: Was he 30?
1: I think he was.
0: I think he might be right.
2: We do take a break because on the other side of it, the president is waiting patiently of the Cats. Kobe, are you sticking around?
0: I'll observe.
2: You'll observe, all right. And Kobe, thank you for joining us as always on this day or thereabouts. But it was on this day, May 2, 1987, Geelong drew
1: with Essendon. He was a gun pick.
2: He was.
1: He wouldn't have lasted long. He'd be in front of the tribunal most weeks with the way he played.
2: Got a dirty pool or spark? 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
12: Saturday Twilight Footy. It's Footy Spotlight thanks to the Sphinx Entertainment Centre, Geelong's most iconic venue. And time to go inside the Cats camp on a very high level this afternoon. For the first time on K-Rock Footy in his 18-month tenure or thereabouts as El Presidente of the Geelong Football Club, thanks to Poolworks, Grant McCabe has been good enough to join us on K-Rock Footy. President, welcome to you. First time in the EJ Witt Memorial Broadcasting Box. Do you come here with some trepidation wondering what K-Rock is going to throw at you?
13: Oh, plenty of trepidation. Thanks for having me. It's about time. I've been sort of banging on the door now and again, and it's like nice to finally get in the room.
12: Yeah, we've just had the foot jam, just waiting for clearance, and we've got that clearance. A little bit of the Grant McCabe story for those who may not be au fait with you. Obviously, we've had presidents like Craig Drummond and Colin Carter, Ron Hovey, Frank Costa of the last four but before your good self, and their background probably fairly well known to a lot of people, but for those maybe not so au fait.
13: Yeah, so it's quite an illustrious list when you read it out like that, isn't it? It's a real privilege to be able to take on the role when you read out those names. But I grew up in Geelong, proud Newcombe boy. So I went to Newcombe High, but before that, there was a school, St Mary's Tech, that I went to as well. And as we were talking about before we came on air, footy, I played all my junior football over at St Mary's next door. So I've got a real soft spot and affection for the Saints as well. So. A lot of time growing up, as you say, at the Newcombe side, and then my footy over at St Mary's was a lot of fun.
12: How illustrious was your football career?
13: I had a lot more ambition than talent, unfortunately. So it was always the ambition. I had three footy sides. It was we had Red West back then, the VFA side, St Mary's, and the Cats, and we used to sort of get to as many games as we could between all three. So I remember being out here in the outer with my dad or with my sister sitting on a wet bench behind the goals, or out at Geelong West, which is a bit more of an experience, I have to say. It was more standing on beer cans, and the footy was a bit more rough and tumble. But it was a huge amount of fun. But no, I loved playing footy, and I think first under 11s was the first time over at St Mary's, and up until under 18s before I went to university in Melbourne. And I had a lot of ambition, but as I said, not the talent to match.
12: So how do you find yourself as president of the Cats? You obviously got to come onto the board and all that. But were you sought after, or did you seek position on the board? How did that play out?
13: So I professionally met Colin Carter probably 25 years ago. So he and I would be talking footy quite often. He was on the AFL Commission, and he's famous for writing the Blue Book, which was the blueprint really for the national competition equalisation, and how we have advanced the game to where it is today. So for me, it was really getting into the fabric of footy through him, and it started actually with the Players Association. I got involved with helping out Mark Bolton with what's called the Ladder Foundation, which was set up by players and funded by players to look after homeless kids. So it was a really inspiring way to get involved in footy, and managed to get involved with a few other topics with the Players Association. So I really came into the game with a player lens. And then over time, did some projects for the Geelong Cats, and one of them was helping to write the application for our AFLW licence. I've known Hock for a long time, and while he was at the AFL, got involved in this thing called the IGC and chaired a committee which was looking at players and making sure they were equipped to build careers outside of footy as well. And out of that, actually, the biggest thing was the mental health initiatives and infrastructure we set up at the AFL and also at clubs. So there was quite a big run-up when I think about it, and then I managed to join the board, and here I am, still pinching myself that I'm the president of the Geelong Football Club.
14: What's that role involve, Grant? I think if you ask the rank-and-file fan, they know what the coach does, they know what the welfare player does, they know what the players do. If you ask around for that, I have absolutely no idea what the president of an AFL footy club does, and how does your role fit within the footy club?
13: Yeah, this is a question my dad asked me as well. It's like, what do you do? What's the role? Is it the committee? Like, you're selecting the team? Well, it's not selecting the team, and it's not getting that close to footy. It's I think one thing that we could be really proud of at the Geelong Cats is we've had great governance for a very long time. And I mentioned Colin Carter's name. It goes back to him and some of the changes he brought in the 80s. But it is about making sure we're aligned from the board all the way through the executive and through to footy, so we're all sort of walking to the beat of the same drum. But from a board perspective, we talk about a whole range of topics. Obviously, football, and making sure that we can create an environment where players want to come, players want to stay. And that shows up in these sort of facilities, this stadium, the refresh of footy downstairs, as we get to thinking about the Cadinia Park precinct. We've got a heavy hand in that. And part of it is making sure that we've got the money to do all of those things. So the commercial health of the club, us making the most of this incredible stadium, so that we are financially healthy, financially viable. We've also got some very generous donors to the club, and we engage pretty heavily with those as well. So there's a lot around just the overall health of the club and a long-term view for where we're taking the club and helping us be successful.
14: What's the immediate challenge, you think, for the Geelong Footy Club? Short-term challenge, biggest challenge you'll face?
13: Well, I think the short-term challenge is there are a few. One is with this stadium itself, just making sure that we can create a fan experience, pardon me, so that we fill this stadium every game, and that contributes to us being a really healthy club financially. But it also makes a difference on field when we get the Cats supporters really up and running, and there's a lot of voice. It really does help us with our performance on the ground. But thinking about innovative ways to make it a bit different and make it really Geelong, and that came up last year with the the wideout game. Yep. And we'll do that again, and we'll find more innovations to make it a great experience. And with working with the O'Brien group, we've done a lot to refresh the food and beverage offerings and so on as well. So there's a lot going on there.
14: Has footy, do you think, gone past the game attracting the punter? Just the game itself, it has to be an experience to drag the family along, to justify the cost. The game itself, it seems, there's so many other sports that are grabbing the dollar, grabbing the eye, that do you think people just come now to watch the footy, or you have to create something that you call an experience?
13: Yeah, I don't think it's a one-size-fits-all, and I think it's still it's still an offering for the hardcore footy players. I'm standing here looking at the standing area over there, and my nephew loves to be over in the standing area, and I'd call him sort of the sort of more old school footy supporter. But it does have an offering for everybody. So we've got Chin Chin, yeah, which is quite a different experience to standing in the standing room. We've expanded our social club, and that's quite a really fun and different offering even compared to Chin Chin. I'm going to the Pivots function today, which is our most important and long-standing coterie group as well. And of course, we have the fancy president's function, which is a bit ironic for a Newcombe boy. But
14: if you weren't the president, would you be more a Chin Chin arrangement, or would you be more a fizzy drink in the out in the standing room there?
13: I'd probably mix it up. I do have seats out in the Selwood stand, so no doubt I'd turn out over there. And I've got my two daughters. One of my daughters in particular is super keen in the 40, so I'd bring her along. And I've still got mates in Geelong, so it'd be a bit of a mix of probably not the standing room with my nephew, but I'd certainly experience different parts of this stadium.
12: 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Here's Reg Toohey.
15: A word for the aspiring potential business leaders listening. I think I might have asked Drummo this when he came in previously. Big focus Geelong's had for a long time is on the calibre of people that take up key roles in the club, from players all the way up to administration. Mm. What kind of leader are you? Do you focus heavily on the type of person coming in, or is it strictly a competency type qualification that's needed?
13: It's when we're thinking about the board or the executive?
15: Broadly.
13: Yeah, more broadly. Yeah, we do think carefully about the breadth of experience that we bring into the club. And if I think about our vice president, Lindsay Sharp, she obviously got a great hospo background, a lot of food and beverage, and she really helps out when we're thinking about this stadium and how we can make the most of that and a great fan experience. We need people who really understand the intricacies of finance, law, but also we've got people like Barry on our board, who's got a tremendous network in the region and is really connected to Geelong. So the Geelong connection really matters. And so I've mentioned Lindsay, I've mentioned Barry. We've got board members and James Agar who are living in Geelong as well. So there's that connection, but the broader skills really matter. And then when I get down to the executive, there are some emerging skills that become super important to us. So as we think about digital media, as we're thinking about artificial intelligence and AI and how we apply it, we're thinking really broadly about how we bring new skill sets in that really are going to make a difference to how we face into the future of the Cats.
12: Has Andrew McDonald looked after you with good tickets to the cricket?
13: He hasn't yet. I'll have to hit him up for that next time they're over in the UK at Lords or somewhere fancy like that. But he is... we had James Sutherland on the board. He had obviously a background as the CEO of Cricket Australia and now golf. And for Andrew to come in as the current coach of the Australian cricket team, it's a real gift for us as a club. We want someone on the board who really understands elite sport and high performance, and he brings that on the men's and the women's side. But he's also a great great nudge into the coaching group as well. He's got a great relationship with all the folks in our coaching group. He sees different constructs around the world, so the IP he brings into our club through the board is tremendous.
12: Waiting patiently outside to join us is the CEO of the Kidinya Park Stadium Trust, Jared Griffin. Is there anything you'd like me to raise with Jared as we try and get some things done around the Kidinya Park precinct? Maybe just an alternative training venue or something similar. Is anything you'd like me to raise?
13: I've got a great relationship with Jared, and he always shows up to the Cats home games and usually get a chance to speak with him. But there's a few things that we're working on together. One of the more immediate ones is connectivity around the stadium, and I get back again to fan experience and making sure that we don't have any spots where it's a little bit difficult to get the connectivity. So it's between the Trust and Telstra and the AFL, and we're working that out. More broadly, though, the precinct and how we develop this precinct, it's going to be a really important asset for the Geelong community. It's going to be a really important extension to facilities we have here at the club. It's the indoor stadium, but more broadly, making sure St Mary's are looked after, netball's looked after. We've got the swimming facility here as well. So it's about creating a precinct for all that can be a 365 day.
12: Don't forget the senior citizens too.
13: And the senior citizens as well. It's a patch of land that works very hard, doesn't it? Yep. My my grandparents lived on Fine Street, so we'd come out the back and take pine cones out of the park to take back to the fire. But when you think about the tenants here, again, it's an area that works very, very hard, and it'll probably just work harder in the future, but we're looking forward to working with Gerald on that.
12: All right, before I let you go, who was on the duffel coat or on the jumper as a young fella? Who was your hero?
13: I had number five on the back, but that was back in Gary Malarkey's day, so it's a little while ago. So the duffel coat, wore that heavily for a long time. But some of my favourite players, I kind of work with now. I won't tell him, but Hock was sort of up there somewhere as well. But I was privileged to watch some Geelong greats back in my teens. It was good fun.
12: And we're watching plenty now as well. Grant, really appreciate your time. Thank you for joining us. Great to have you join us in the EJ Witten Memorial Broadcasting Box. Hopefully we'll do it again later in the year and a bit of a further update. There's plenty we could talk about, but we know that time obviously is of the essence for you as well as you head off to the pivots.
13: To the pivots today.
12: Enjoy the banter of Billy and Barry. I think all the crew in there will enjoy hearing from you as well there as we have here on KROQ Footy. Thanks for joining us.
13: Thank you, and hopefully we'll have a win today.
12: The president of the Cats, Grant McCabe, joining us on KROQ Footy. 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
4: It's been presidents and now it's CEOs. We're before the bounce thanks to Team Tyre Power and the Ponds and Norlane Hotel. Book your Mother's Day lunch today at the Ponds and Norlane Hotel. From past players president Damien Burke to club president Grant McCabe, we now go to the Cadinia Park Stadium Trust and their CEO. Thanks to Poolworks, has been good enough to join us, Jared Griffin, for the first time in 2026. Jared, good to see you.
5: Good to see you, Tom.
4: Now, tell me, do you get nervous? Do you get nervous when you come to the K-Rock box because you know Ben Castagnoli is going to fire something at you? Because you are, I found out during the week, Jared is an avid listener of the Cat Attack podcast.
6: Oh, really?
4: And not a Cats, and not a Cats fan.
6: Right.
4: You're only there for the jokes, aren't you?
5: I'm always interested where Ben might go with the theme of the week.
6: What about our nudist comedy joke that got edited out last week? That was a bit disappointing, wasn't it, Kingy?
5: Well, you did give us advice on how you might be able to source that joke.
6: Yes, so. I did, yeah.
4: And somebody did go and jumped on the KFCX and said, I think I found it.
6: Linda, that was too. She chuckled, I would have thought.
4: And do you get nervous when is rain predicted and there's a curtain raiser? Taking you back to July 2024.
5: I know our field is better geared to handle it.
4: Yep.
5: But as an old turfie, I don't like the aesthetics of the track being cut up before the main event.
4: Right. But they do run races before the Melbourne Cup.
5: They sure do, and you know, one way or another, you get it done. But It looks better when it hasn't been cut up. Let's put it that way.
4: There are three curtain raisers. Do you have any involvement in those being scheduled, any consultation, or are you just told this is what's happening?
5: There's a little bit of consultation about what games are being targeted and what's our feelings about that. So the earlier in the year, the better, before you get to the real depths of winter. So.
4: Your level of confidence comes from that you actually have new turf management of the venue.
5: Well, we've got a slightly, you might say, modernised field because we knocked the top off the field last year to make sure it had lost its compaction and its thatch and its all sorts of things that stop it from draining. The actual drainage system underneath has always been fine. It was just a little bit compacted.
6: Jerry, we know that you're
5: I could feel it coming.
6: A curator of great notes. So you would have been absolutely beside yourself when they were, as you say, taking the top off the surface down here.
5: I followed the project closely, yes, to make sure it was done. All things were going well. And I've got to say, the Adelaide Oval Turf Services team are fantastic. They've done a really good job since taking over the place.
6: Absolutely. So the drainage is A1 now. And the surface looks absolutely perfect. Clegg Hammer reading of 9.7. Have we got any concerts on the horizon for the end of the season?
5: Work in progress. I'm going to start with a couple of different answers to this one.
6: Right.
5: We are working closely with the VRC to try and get the Melbourne Cup Tour to come through the Geelong Sports Museum, something that might be close to your heart.
6: Yes, that would be very, very exciting. Yeah.
5: So that's one that's in the pipeline. I'll give you something else that's different. Really glad to work with Lee Troop and his team to get the Geelong Marathon going through as part of the course, the official course. And
6: Covey's doing it.
5: Doing the whole lot.
4: He's done the Melbourne. Boris Mel drew the Geelong.
5: Pretty confident that we'll get at least one Renegades game back. And, Rick and the team are working closely on some entertainment product.
6: Right. Will that involve guitars and drums?
5: I can't give too much away at the moment.
6: Is it an international band?
5: I'm not. I'll just say it's entertainment. There's a variety of things these places can put on beyond concerts, but
6: not Engelbert Humperdinck again. He tried to get him last year and he wouldn't come.
5: No, that I can confirm. It's not going to be Engelbert. But we're trying very hard to use the summer, spring summer period to get some other things in here. So,
6: good.
5: Yeah.
7: GFNL Grand Final, will it be here for a third year?
5: I believe so. That's a multi-party deal. Mm-hmm. Our bits have been locked away with AFL Bowen. I think they're just trying to tidy up some bits with the other parties who put
7: stakeholders
5: who put their signatory to it. But yes, it'll be here.
6: That's fantastic, though, to have a local grand final here at a stadium like this. Fantastic for the supporters of the two teams, and obviously for the players, and just for the region to have a facility of this magnitude hosting a local grand final is absolutely fantastic.
5: If you look at regional footy around Victoria, by the time they get to the end of September, the grounds are fairly knocked around.
6: Yep.
5: That grand final will get a pristine ground.
6: Yeah, absolutely. Yeah. No, it's great. Yeah.
7: What challenges are on the horizon for you at the moment, or what are you working on in an election year?
5: We're working on the future of the precinct. I believe the president of the Cats might have alluded to that a touch. We're doing a lot of talking. John Aaron wrote a piece in the Addy not that long ago about the potential of this park.
7: So who's your chair
5: of
7: your trust?
5: He's our chair. And we're really keen to make sure we maximise this block of land for the community. Maximising it doesn't mean we're out to hurt any of the existing tenants, stakeholders of the park. Everyone from senior sits up to Geelong Cricket Club, St Mary's Footy Club, what goes on at the pool?
7: Netball.
5: Everyone. This sounds a little bit like a bit of a unicorn, but we want to make sure this park is actually maximised for the Geelong of 2030, 2040, yeah, without hurting the existing tenants and the existing uses of the park. This park can do more, and this stadium can do more with a little bit more flex in the way some of the scheduling rules work and the operational elements. I won't bore you with it, but we're trying to reinvent the whole setup to maximise what can happen here.
6: How many coffees are you down to a week, Jared? Because your role, I know it's, I'm just having coffee. So how many do you think you're down to? If you had to drop a few off, or are you decaf?
5: I'm a three.
6: Are you a soy arrangement?
7: No, almond milk.
5: No, I'm a three coffee a day man, plus a couple of cups of tea.
6: Right. Okay. That's good. Kingy said you never shout him when you take him for a coffee. Then he has to shout
5: that's
6: you.
5: That's a bit rough.
6: No, that's what he said. Off air he didn't. He said, wind Jared up because he never pays for the coffee.
7: Oh, jeez. You're right. I can't take you anywhere.
5: That's okay. I think never let a, you know,
7: truth get in the way of a good story.
5: That's one.
7: Right, so is that the most pressing thing you need?
5: The most pressing thing is making sure this block of land services its community without wrecking it for what already goes on here. This block of land, I think, can be the Melbourne Park of Geelong, where you can have multiple things happening at multiple times. You've just got to reset some of the arrangements. Some of the arrangements here are a little bit outdated, governance, operations and whatnot, plus what the actual infrastructure can do. So make sure you've got all the infrastructure set up to be able to handle a variety of things.
7: Yeah. That's what enthuses you, though, isn't it? It's like getting a jigsaw puzzle out and sitting down to it and going, well, which piece am I putting here? Is that what really motivates you?
5: Yeah, look, I've been fortunate to work at a lot of different sporting venues of one type or another. Haven't done race courses. Wouldn't
6: mind one day. That's your next port of call.
5: Maybe one day.
6: Mooney Valley needs one when they restart.
5: Yeah, I follow that on their Twitter feed and whatnot, or their X feed. I like seeing blocks of land work hardest for their communities and for the participants. So yeah, I'm pretty passionate about the whole Kidinia Park being as good as it can be for its community.
7: We'll get you back in later in the year, as we always do, usually a couple of times a year chat just to get some updates. Keep something up your sleeve for us. Benny would love to see some music here. Any band preferences, Benny?
6: Tool. If you could get Tool here, Jared, that would be absolutely amazing.
5: Would you like the boss here?
6: No, I know people who would. I'm not a humongous Boss fan. I'm not against the Boss, but he's a bit not my sort of cup of tea, in fairness.
5: McCartney?
6: No, that'd be, I'd be at home on the couch for that, unfortunately.
7: We'll let you go, Jared. Enjoy the game.
5: Have a good call,
7: Expected
5: gents.
7: Crowd?
5: About 29:30, I think.
7: Hopefully we get that good through day. On a lovely afternoon. Appreciate you joining us, always.
5: Thanks for having me.
6: Good on you, Jared.
7: Reports, Geelong Torquay Ocean Grove. That was Jared Griffin, CEO of the Kidinya Park Stadium Trust, for a bit of mirth and mayhem in here at the EJ Witten Memorial Broadcasting Box. We need to take a break because we're going to the big screen very, very shortly. As always, I've just been fresh aired. Jared's just giving me...
6: like the coffee you didn't pay for, Kenny.
7: On that note... time for me to get out of here and go to a break. GMHBA Health Insurance bringing you K-Rock footy. 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Jack Henry is out. Foot soreness, in comes Jack Bowes. 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
9: 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We're before the bounce, the Cats and the Kangaroos. Bounce is about 24 minutes away from now. Let's have a look at this one this afternoon. Via the KFC X, Benny, KFC's mega fill-up, a lot packed in for just $10. Pick-up only. Also the SMS line, 0456 955 955. You've posed a question about the Cats forward line. What are some of the responses in regards to that?
10: We're just by, obviously, Kingy, just with the forward line set up for Geelong, it seems to probably be the talking point across the first seven games of the year. I heard Chris Scott say that they don't make rash decisions or make changes off the back of one poor loss. They need to see a pattern. The pattern of this year has been that some of the forwards are out of form. They're also, is there a lack of a crumbing forward without Tyson Stengel? They seem to have a lot of marking options in Martin, Henry, obviously Dangerfield, then Cameron and Neil are the bigger players, but a lot of marking players, not so much at ground level. So just what a Cat fans think is perhaps the best setup for Geelong in terms of that forward line. Kingy, I'm just pressing buttons here willy-nilly, and I've lost it, so I'll have to get back to you.
9: What about the...
10: Why is that not working? Can you explain that to me? No, that's not right, Kingy. So, anyway, it was obviously Neil and Cameron are locks.
9: Right.
10: Is it go? Dangerfield is a lock, given, despite the fact that he had a poor game last week. Is it then Martin, Manor, and then we're looking at players like... does Myers come back in? Hopefully Stengel, what's he doing? We're not sure. And Close. Reg's forward line for the Cats, if he was picking a team tomorrow,
9: yes,
10: to play a final,
9: yep,
10: and we're taking out here Tyson Stengel at the moment. We're limiting his availability. Hopefully that changes as the season unfolds. But if we take Stengel out of the equation, Reg went with Danger, Neil and Martin, and Henry, Cameron and Sean Manor.
11: So no Grind Myers on.
10: Well, Myers, he will come back.
11: He's a lot.
10: He's a lock. So, I mean, teams don't just pick six forwards. There's probably likely to be seven, even eight. So Myers is that extra one when he comes back. The lack there, though, Reg, you don't see an obvious small crumbing fast forward.
11: Nah, not without Tyson. He's the one with the genuine goal sense as well. And even when we were kind of at our peak, he was clearly not the only one doing that. But like Closey and Grime, when we played really well, they were kind of formation players. We know Grime is like an elite kind of connector. He plays high up the ground around stoppages. Brad at that point was a really good and is a really good transition player. Not quite happening for him at the minute, but they weren't in the side really to kick 2 and 3 goals a game, whereas Tyson was. So they are lacking a little bit in that particular role. Fingers crossed, Tyson gets back. We're not sure exactly what his situation is, but I still think with a fully fit forward line, five probably, in my view, kind of pick themselves, and then that sixth and seventh spot is kind of a form. Who's on form with the two or three that we're talking about?
10: Well, just off the KFC Twitter, the two Gary suggesting Jez Danger, Neil Martin Close and Manor. Marshall suggesting they're all out of form. Mick Howley thinking Wilshire offers a point of difference. Mm-hmm. So is Will White a chance for the mid-season draft perhaps? Danger, Martin and Ollie Henry are all very similar. I do agree with that. They are quite similar in type the way they play.
12: I don't think Will White's come here thinking that, well, there's no mid-season draft pick for the Cats at the moment. The only way there would be one is if you had an unlikely retirement or they put Harley Barker on the long-term injury list and go, he's not playing any footy this year, which would open up a spot. But if there was a spot, I suspect out of the VFL crew, Marcus Herbert is the one that would be in the box seat for that position. Just on the VFL, Benny, they had a good win today. They remain unbeaten. On top of the ladder, 4-1, 11-20-86, defeated North Melbourne 11-7-73. Just some of the bigger ball winners. Stevens with 34 disposals and 12 clearances. Jai Clark had 30. Nevitt 27 and 10 clearances. And I mentioned Marcus Herbert. He had 27 disposals as well. Jed Buse had 17 disposals, took 6 marks.
10: Reece Stanley,
12: 17 disposals, 37 hit-outs and 5 clearances and kicked a goal. Just in terms of the goal kickers, non-listed Jamison Ballantyne kicked 3. Jesse Mellor kicked 2 again as well. And just for those, I know there's a lot of people interested in Charlie Green, that youngster from Geelong Amateur. He kicked 2 goals on debut and took a really nice pack mark to kick his first. 0456955955. Travis from Port Melbourne's jumped on the text line, Benny.
10: Yeah, he's suggesting, reckons the defensive pressure in the Cats forward line has been a little low all season due to Myers and Stengel missing, which is basically backs up what Reg said. He thinks maybe moving Mark O'Connor forward would help. He can be dangerous around goal, and they trialled it a little bit in the West Coast game.
11: Yeah, potentially. It's hard to look at kind of one good outing and say that might be where his best footy is. We did say off air, I wonder if there is any levers can be pulled with different players playing up in the forward line and maybe spinning them a little bit more just to give it a different look. But just on the point about the forward pressure, like, you shouldn't fall into the trap of thinking, well, the forward pressure is poor and that's strictly on the forwards. I think I made this point quite a lot calling the Port Adelaide game. Like, their ability to find that first release from their back line was off the charts, and that can very often be as a result of what's going on up the ground and players not maybe playing as high or positioning as well as they could. So when you see poor forward line pressure, it can very often be because of what's going on around the middle and even down back as well. So they had a stinking night across the board last week. I don't think it's fair to maybe point specifically at the forwards.
10: You just look at it though, Reg, on paper, in terms of forward pressure, I mean, Jeremy Cameron, it's not his strength.
11: No.
10: Patrick Dangerfield, he can bob up and tackle, but it's not his go-to. Shannon Neal is probably at 203 centimetres, not expected to be applying enormous amount of pressure, albeit he is quick and agile. Jack Martin isn't that sort of player. Ollie Henry tries hard. That's not his game. Maybe Sean Manor is one, but there's no obvious pressure player in that group, even to the point where, I mean, Close is probably that player, but he's so far out of form that he's not... Only is he not getting the ball, but in terms of his pressure, that seems to be pretty non-existent as well.
11: Yeah, but when the Cats are going really well and have been over the last couple of years, that was the same forward line.
10: Yeah. Well, with Stengel.
11: Well, with Tyson, yeah. So, I mean, we know Tyson's a huge loss, but I still think Tyson's a huge loss on the scoreboard, not on the pressure scale.
12: We know Des Broncos is a massive fan of Shannon Neal. So his forward six is Neal, N-E-A-L-E, Neal, N-E-I-L, Neal, N-E-A-L, Scratcher, Shannon Neal, and just Neil.
10: He does like Neil, doesn't he?
12: Yeah, he's a bit of a fan over there.
10: And he likes... what's his name? I was trying to think of someone. Neil. I can't. Anyway, I was going to say...
12: KFC's mega fill-up. A lot packed in for just $10. Pick-up only. Earlier today, as we go around the grounds for the Sporting Globe, Geelong, Essendon 22-11-143, Brisbane 11-13-79. Eagles kick the first goal against Richmond 2-1-1-7, plays no score. Max King injured again. coming on the comeback trail. Hurt a hamstring in the VFL for the Saints today.
10: Oh, God.
12: Can't take a trick.
10: That is horrendous news. He's had such a long absence from footy, and it's terrible news for Max King. Has he been out of the best part of a year and a half?
12: Yeah, got to go back to 2024.
10: Yeah.
12: Since he last played. Jason Doherty, are you in position down Boundary Side for Leopold Sport? Is your complete family venue the first time we've really had a chance to chat with you this afternoon?
13: Yes, Tom, I am down here positioned as always. And it's been a beautiful afternoon so far. So we're looking forward to what should be, well, hopefully the rain holds off for the entirety of the contest.
11: Hope it buckets down on you.
13: Thanks very much, Reg. We love that too. Love you.
12: 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Umpires make their way out onto the ground. Brett Rosebery, Nick Brown, Paul Rebuschini and Peter Bales. We need to go around the grounds locally. Jace, I know you'll be keen on some scores this afternoon.
13: There was a good game too in the Ballarine.
12: Yes, and that would be involving Geelong Amateur and Newcombe. And right now, Newcombe 92 have defeated Geelong Amateur 91 by 1 point. So they've won consecutive games now over Amos, have the power. And that might make the Prez happy because he's a Newcombe boy.
13: Absolutely,
12: as much as he follows St Mary's.
13: It was goal for goal too. Yep. They did well, the Dinos. Yep. I call them the Dinos.
12: So they're now 3-2 and they are coming and they are going to sniff around a finals berth. So well done to Newcombe. Barwon Heads 79, League Queenscliff 71, Drysdale 110, Surf Coast 36. Tight one out at Mount Moriac, Mottawarri 70, lead Port Arlington 67 and Torquay 113. Comfortably over Ocean Grove at the moment, 34 in the Geelong Football Netball League Senior Footy. Bell Park 68 in a tight one, Leopold 64. These games aren't finished. Colac 39, South Barwon 79. Oh, nice. So they're now 3-2 and they are coming and they are going to sniff around a

0: North Shore 47, Trail St Joseph's 142, St Albans 49, St Mary's 82. And in the Geelong and District Football Netball League, where it's round four, these are late in the game scores. Thompson 58, Trail Werribee Central 76, North Geelong 72, Trail Belmont Lions 93, Winchelsea 43, East Geelong 107, Anarchy 46, Inverleigh 121, and Bannockburn 86 lead at Bell Post Hill 42. No score from Geelong West and Corio. That brings you up to date. Welcome to all our listeners on the AFL app, and for those wanting to listen through the KROQ app, download now and listen delay free. The Kangaroos are out in their clash strip, or it's actually their gather round strip that they're wearing. Geelong will be in the mostly white kit here this afternoon. We've got guest Benny in the corporate suite. We're going to welcome some people from Zambrero. Who has Zambrero? What did you have, Davey Collins? What did you munge down on?
1: The beef.
0: Yeah, the beef.
1: Of course, the beef.
0: Was it good?
1: It was great.
0: What did you have, Benny?
2: Yeah, I launched onto some chicken.
0: Kobe?
3: Ditto chicken.
0: And I had the mushroom arrangement. Reg is saving his, I think he's saving the pork for half time. Mm-hmm. But thank you to Damien and Jess for their support. Tim and Jeremy at Pool Works. Thank you, guys. Yvonne and Margaret at the Ponds. Booked now for Mother's Day. GMHBA, our major partner, Joe, Chris, Sarah and Emily, welcome to you guys. Thank you for your support and jumping on board KROQ Footy. And Harvey Norman Computers. We've got Lockie and Julian as well. And from the team at KROQ, we've got Scotty, we've got Tom, we've got Steve. I think it's Blue Stratos.
2: I saw Blue Stratos during the week. He was looking resplendent in whatever he's wearing. He was doused in the stuff.
0: And Cara is here as well, who will be hoping the Tigers
2: go a little
0: bit
2: better. We should have asked Jared about the internet here.
0: Yes, we did ask.
2: Because people can land on the moon, and they can, on their ones and twos on the moon, they can go into space. 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
0: Back at
2: can
0: the
2: you
0: Cattery.
2: Explain that
0: I
2: to
0: can't.
2: Me,
0: back at the Cattery, taking on the roost. Sit back and watch as we entertain you. 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
2: 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Saturday twilight style for the first time in 2025 without a little bit of day, or 2026 I should say, without a little bit of daylight, because we had that earlier game against the Dockers, but we finished that in daylight saving. But this one we're going to have half in daylight and half in dark. Catch you out there warming up. If you haven't caught the late news, Jack Henry will be missing with what is labelled foot soreness, and Reg, having played alongside Jack for a decade, we know he's had some foot problems, and that's always a worry when we hear that about Jack Henry.
3: Well, it's a worry for anybody. That is not the part of your body you want to be messing with. It's if the knee is the kind of famous or infamous bad injury, the foot's not far behind. So fingers crossed for Jack. He has had a little bit of history with it, and seriously important player. Despite not being at his best last week, I'm not sure they can afford to lose him for any extended period.
4: Just interestingly, Reg, for listeners at home, Sam De Koning is warming up as the Cats ruckman alongside Big Junk Edwards, which leaves possibly who is the man that is going to be taking Nick Larkey, because he is a goal-kicking machine, Nick Larkey. If he played for Collingwood, he would have the biggest profile you've ever seen. He doesn't, but he is a very, very good player.
3: Yeah, he's a star. He is a genuine star, has been for a long time. And in a side that has underperformed for quite some time, he has been a consistent goal scorer. So look, it's going to be I'd be surprised if it wasn't Collie Jasny would be my pick, but O'Sullivan's down there as well, and I mean Guthrie's probably a little bit undersized physically, but he'll spend time. But I'd be surprised if it wasn't Collie Jasny. I know he's played on him before and done a good job, but yeah, you're right, DK is warming up at the mid, so it looks like that's where he'll play today.
4: And Max Holmes is warming up with the defenders for the Cats. Larkey is 198 centimetres, Jake Collie Jasny at 193 centimetres, so giving away a little bit of height to one of the most dangerous forwards in the comp.
2: Mullen warming up. You suspect he'll have a job on somebody, Reg?
3: Yeah, I'd be amazed that a Sheasel or an LDU inside, depending on whether they want to try and stop the contest the game, in which case you go to LDU or that outside ball use.
2: That looks like Bruin with the defenders as well, so you'll have Bruin and Holmes running off half-back potentially.
3: Yeah, it wouldn't be a stack of defending done by either of those two, so maybe looking for a bit of bounce and zip off the half-back line, which, look, I like, especially here in Geelong. It should be a little bit of an easier ground for him to defend, so
2: Bruin's with the midfield. Sorry, yeah. I apologise. I didn't pick him up.
4: Given us a steer of the bum variety there. It's right. Called a bum steer.
2: Is there any other steers?
4: Steer you can get. There are a couple of other steers, but a bum steer is not the one you want.
2: You don't want that? Okay. Apologies, Ben. Reg, head-to-head for Evolution Gas Log Fires. Geelong, get excited. Evolution Gas Log Fires grand opening sale now on 304 Melbourne Road in North Geelong.
3: Yeah, we touched on it a little bit already. I do feel like I target mids a lot in these head-to-heads, but it might give you an insight as to where I typically think these games are won. Look, Sheasel is clearly the outside weapon for North. LDU is clearly the star inside guy. And with no George Wardlaw playing, I think a lot of the heavy lifting is going to have to be done by LDU and Sheasel. So I'll keep an eye on both of those guys. I'll be interested to see which one cops a tag, because I'll be stunned if neither do. But they're clearly the key operators in there. And when you've got one of the game's best ruckmen, they can really get a hold of you. So I'll keep an eye on those matchups.
2: Reg Toohey in the expert's chair. Thanks to the City of Greater Geelong working together for a thriving community. We talk about it not being a pattern yet, the Cats, but they've got to find, like, this won't be easy tonight. As much as Geelong have dominated North Melbourne, I think it's 14 consecutive wins. The Kangas haven't won here since 2015. It's finding a way early. You don't want North Melbourne to get their tails up, because when young sides do, they can be really hard to stop.
3: Yeah, I said it's typically a bad time to get the Cats after a bad performance, especially in Geelong, and that's true. This is going to be on. But North would definitely be coming into this game looking to end that streak, and I feel like Clarko's quite an emotional coach. He would have played off the fact that Geelong aren't at the peak of their powers. He's probably given the impression to the players that Geelong have bullied them in recent years, and for sides that are up and coming, they at some stage they need to knock teams like Geelong off. You just have to if you want to get to the top. I know Brisbane, for example, had a focus on it in years gone by, that they had to learn to beat the Cats, had to learn to win at the G. All these things you have to tick off. And for North, who are playing bloody well at the minute, they'd be looking, I think they'd fancy themselves today.
2: Working together for a thriving community, that's the city of Greater Geelong, bringing his Reg Tui and his 288 games of experience. And we got to the bottom of why Ollie Dempsey comes from the ground.
3: Oh, okay, I keep forgetting to ask. I'll just, can I make up something and say that?
4: Yes.
3: Give me 10 minutes, come back to me. Oh, he's gone again.
4: He's coming from the field now and it's just gone into the race. So we'll have to, Reg, you need to get your investigative sort of George Fungus arrangements on to find out what happens there.
3: I promise you I will. I just need a reminder text during the week.
2: If you've only just joined us, the Cats wearing black armbands today. We did allude to it earlier, but the passings of both Damien Christensen and Lee Crawford during the week, both former players. Lee, I think 31 games in the mid-70s, and Damien Christensen played 17 games in the Hafey era debut. He actually kicked a couple of goal or two and had 22 touches on debut against Hawthorn in 1983, who went on to actually become premiers. So he had a pretty good start, Damien, but body let him down at times and didn't get the probably everything out of himself in terms of VFL, AFL games, but he's a wonderful player, obviously, in the Northern Territory, won 2 Nichols medals as the best and fairest in the NTFL, but had a great influence locally, Benny, including coaching your club, St Joey's, to a grand final back in the mid-90s.
4: Yes, Kingy, he did. Gone too soon.
2: Yep,
4: so condolences to the family.
2: Absolutely, and of course to Marty, who we know pretty well here as well. He works quite closely with the past players as well, and it's a big family, the Christensen family. There's a great photo of them spending some time together up at the Yu Yangs, reflecting on Damien's life, who obviously having grown up in the Lara region, and he was a wonderful servant in the Victoria Police Force for 35 years as well, rising to the rank of inspector. So our thoughts very much with the Christensens, but also with the Crawfords. Just a sentiment from somebody on the SMS line for KFC, Benny?
4: Yeah, agreeing with me, King, that the internet here is absolutely crap, which is, there's no grey area there, is it?
2: No. Jason Doherty, down to you for the toss of the coin.
5: Yes, Nick Larkey and Paddy Dangerfield. Nick Larkey has won the toss, kicking to the Belmont Watchhouse end, the southern end, in the first term, and there is a bit of a breeze that's going to that end as well, probably 2 or 3 goals as well, so see if the Kangaroos can use it in the first term.
2: So who wins and by how much, Jace?
5: Cats by 28 points.
2: 28 for Jace, for the Cats. Let's go around the panel. Laurie Hill, winner in margin. Geelong by 20 points for old Pothole. Ian Cover.
6: I'll take the Cats by 23, thank you, Tom.
2: By Puddin.
6: Puddin
2: Wade and Larry.
6: Big Larry.
2: Larry Donoghue.
6: Larry the Larch.
2: One of the favourites of Davey Collins was Larry Donoghue growing up. Who wins them by how much, Davey?
7: Cats by 17.
2: Cats by 17. What do the Cats win by, Reg?
3: 18 points.
2: Benjamin.
4: And Liam Pickering. Did he wear 23?
2: He did.
4: Mick Schultz.
2: He did.
4: Never leave Mick Schultz.
2: Mick Schultz did not have a disposal in that Geelong Essendon game that Berkey spoke about earlier.
4: He didn't touch the ball, but he did some extraordinary spoiling, Kenny, late in the game.
2: What did the Cats win by?
4: Save the Cats. I think the Cats win by a point.
2: By a point, Benny. Cats by 12. I think the Kangaroos will throw up a really good fight here this afternoon. They are an emerging side, and they are wearing a jumper that you wouldn't traditionally see them. It's a darker blue arrangement with the kangaroo on it. It's what they rolled out in Gather Round with.
3: I like it.
2: It's not bad, is it?
3: Anybody cares what I think? I like it.
4: A couple of huge Wombat Gullies, Reg. We mentioned Larky, but the other one is nullifying the influence of Cherry.
3: He's
4: one of the best ruckmen in the competition. And Mitch Edwards last week, young player, he didn't have his greatest game. That's going to happen when you're a young kid. But a lot of people thought that he might have got rested this week, but the club have gone with him again.
3: Yeah, I think so. And it's probably why DK, well, we don't know for sure yet, but it looks like DK will spend a bit of time helping him out with no blitz abs. Obviously, he's going to need a little bit of reinforcement, especially around the ground where Cherry is a monster and DK might have a few pre-seasons on Mitch. So we'll see how that one goes.
4: Connor O'Sullivan as the Wombat Gully, third year player on Nick Larkey.
2: And Collar Jazzy's gone to Trenbath. Opening quarter action thanks to Harvey Norman Crowe, Warren Pons and South Geelong to get us underway. Here's BW Casanelia.
4: So Edwards against Cherry. Sullivan was good. Hand pass was slick to Simkin, who can run 10 and then put the first ball inside forward 50. Long in the direction of Larkey. Front square rope Curtis back into traffic. Handballs towards Larkey. Can he release? Holmes' tackle was good. Mullen, slick hands to O'Sullivan running through. He puts a high ball to the broadcast side and big Combin was there. He couldn't take it. Core work, Dangerfield off. And then handballs into the middle. O'Sullivan again. Warnable kid. Shanked the ball inside. Forward 50. Oh, Curtis should have gone for it. Didn't. That allowed O'Sullivan. And he kicks a wonky ball into the middle.
2: Bouncing ball. Here comes Daniel, the former Bulldog. Couldn't take it. Close was clean. Good for his confidence. Handball up. Holmes will kick on the outside of the right boot. Neil back with the flight. Will take the mark right at 50. Now, Jack Martin is dinking one way and dinking another. Instead, he wants to go to the pocket. Martin with a little tick lead, I reckon is what you call it, Reg.
3: Jeez.
2: Back to the goal square, and Shannon Neal has hit him lace out about 35 out just right of centre.
3: Yeah, called it really well. He got deep early, and it was a 1v1, and he was zigging and zagging, and eventually, I mean, it was a beautiful flat kick from Shannon, wasn't it? There was lots to like in the build-up to that play. Good bit of pressure as well, it must be said, on the near side wing.
2: Suspect maybe going into the breeze, Shannon Neal didn't want to have the shot.
4: Maybe. You wouldn't be disappointed if he did, though. It's a beautiful set shot, even from 50.
2: Martin, full kick from about 40. Right of centre, and has got the Cats the ideal start. Just sneaks it in the left-hand goalpost. First major on the board, the Harvey Norman Crowe, Warren Ponds and South Geelong scoreboard. The Cats are one straight six. North Melbourne are yet to score, and in the ex-Booch chair is Reg Toohey for the City of Greater Geelong.
3: Just a little bit of love for Brad Close, who's obviously not been at the peak of his powers over the last couple of weeks, but he had a cracking contest here on this near side wing where it came to ground and North actually cleaned it up. It was before they initially won the ball back for that contest, but a really positive start. He got his hands on the footy and running forward in waves, the Cats on that occasion, and as we said about Shannon Neal, beautiful kick, beautiful field kick as well, which is a cracking quality for a big man to have.
2: We welcome the K-Rock Footy Time Lifestyle Resort, Ocean Grove, Benny. They are now selling to over 50s. They're taking care of something you love, the score review.
4: Really, Kingy?
2: Yeah.
4: Absolutely. We love it when the game gets held hostage by someone in a bunker. That's it. Nothing. Doesn't get any fine. And then out of the middle, Atkins pulled off the kick. Went about 8 metres to this broadcast side. Mullen did well. Used the body on Sheeslin. His kick was a beauty. Releases Dempsey. Dempsey runs the arc. Puts it inside forward 50. Who's on it? Bose went off the ground. Missed. It's going to be a free kick. I think Bose was held. He had the wing pinged. He went to kick it off the ground. The ball landed at his feet. The kick from Dempsey coming in wasn't the most delightful drop punt you'll ever see. And the North Melbourne defender, it might have been Stevens, who's really found his feet as a North player after coming from Sydney. I think he was picked 3 in the draft for the Swans.
2: From Mildura.
4: And just his one-on-one defensive work, perhaps not his strength. And Bose, 30 metres out directly in front, kicks the goal. So perfect start for the Cats. Two inside 50s, two sausage rolls, two straight 12. North Melbourne yet to score in this first quarter thanks to Harvey Norman, Cryo, Warm Ponds and South Geelong. 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
3: Yeah, brilliant again contest from Usheen on the near side here. He is running with Sheezel, who's lining up at half forward, so that seems to be tag. The Cats obviously prioritising the outside game for North. But a brilliant contest, a lovely little dink kick on his left. I'm not sure, I don't know if I can claim I taught him that one. Usually kick the skin off it if I'm forced to kick on my left. So beautiful from him, and a cracking start for the Cats here. We did see a start like this last week, so maybe just take it easy.
4: Doesn't drink coffee, Osh.
3: Yeah, he didn't drink coffee or any other fun things to drink when he got here. I think that's changed.
2: Edwards won the tap down. We're back in the middle. It's socket off the ground by Smith. Hat forward to the edge of the centre square. Manor took, but he was taken in a good Daniel tack. And on brought to ground, we'll get a ball up. About 10 metres in from the edge of the centre square, favouring the Cats.
4: O'Connor, Wombat Gully's got the job on Darling. It's an interesting matchup for the Cats.
2: Tapped down by Cherry. Banged on the boot by Bose. Inside 50. Cameron couldn't hang on to the mark. They'll look to clear here. The Kangaroos off half back. Little kick is okay. Oh, McKercher reels it in with the one hand. That's a Hamlin hanger. And then he'll go laterally with a click to the late inclusion, Blamares. He's a true centre wing. Long ball towards right forward pocket. O'Sullivan, front position on Larky. Couldn't take the mark. Curtis will do the roving for the Kangas. Fight a handball that missed Simpkin. Yeah, Zach Guthrie gave it off to O'Sullivan. Handball back to Holmes. Handball back to Stewart. Tight in the left back pocket. He gives a handball back to Holmes. Holmes to Bailey Smith. Next to the boundary line, still in the back pocket. But a kick that sneaked to Atkins. Then he fires a handball to Zach Guthrie in there at left half back.
4: That is well worked by the Cats out of the back half. And Guthrie goes to Dangerfield. He dropped the mark. Umpire said play on. Dempsey was dispossessed. Core, former Giant, comes back with the big combi bus. Coleman, he had his hand pass chopped off by Dempsey. Cats are out. He'll give to Close. Close will give to Manor. Manor will run to 50. He'll lock and load on a skidding ball, and he'll kick the goal. Good pressure, Ollie Dempsey. They get to him. 2026 is the recipient of the goal. Good work further afield. And the Cats, just like that, have kicked three straight 18. North Melbourne are yet to score. Harvey Norman, first quarter scoreboard.
3: Yeah, super positive start, isn't it? And pressure was one of the big key takeaways from last week's performance against Port, but it feels like it's really on tonight so far. So Shawnee Manor breaking 50 there. He actually had both, I don't know if it was Jez or Neil, and Jack Martin lead up at him. So they made his decision for him. I thought maybe one of them would have sprinted towards the goal square, but it's a beautiful finish skidding along the ground.
4: Really good kick out of the back half too from Bailey Smith.
5: Warple annoying Davey Juniac back in the middle. There's going to be a free kick though in that Wombat Gully plan foul matchup, and Sherry in the ruck contest has won the free kick. Just back in the centre circles, a high ball to about 30 out from goal. O'Connor on Darling, the juggle, not paid the mark. Apparently O'Connor got a fist to it, but Darling did well to get away. Hamble went intended for Curtis, thrown to the ground was Zach Guthrie. Curtis came again, but Hamble out of there, O'Sullivan. Edwards kept his head. Hamble on the bounce, taken by Smith. Can he free the arms? He put it on the ground. That should be holding the ball. He'll get a free kick for pushing the back, in fact. So everything running the catch way as Smith puts Sherry on his legs.
3: Oh, you reversed it for a second.
5: Sherry was actually thinking it was a holding the ball free kick and wondering if it's still coming, and it's not. And Bailey Smith has got it just outside defensive 50.
4: Goes in the direction of Big Junk Edwards. He's got two to beat, and he can't. Court. Well, he's called to play on court. Looks like he marked that. Chest mark, the ball went over the back. He marked it.
5: Got touched on the way through.
3: Yeah, but you don't pay them, do you?
4: Yeah, that was... Catch.
3: Nah, good call. Take
4: there.
3: It back.
4: Should have been 50 against him. Should be a long goal. So... Edwards up in the ruck. Sherry, ground level, tries to farm a hand pass out. LDU, good tackle from close. That pressure that Reg spoke about on show again, and Geelong set up a stoppage 65 out from their goal.
5: Sherry just removed Edwards, grabbed it out of the ruck, snapped a left foot kick to just back of the wing. Good spoil, Zach Guthrie on Curtis. Bruin slipped over, receiving it from Holmes, got it back to Holmes though. Gave it to Collar Jasny. Just concede some ground and they steady things with a short ball to Zach Guthrie, who's on the sponsor's logo broadcast side.
4: Catch efficiency kicking has been really high.
5: Kick for centre half forward. Warple couldn't reel it in against Sheasel. Knocked it inside forward 50, but they'll clean up Zerha. Sheasel, Griffin Logue, the former Docker, will send a kick wide into space looking for Powell. O'Connor to keep him company. O'Sullivan next to the boundary line, happy to take the tackle and be taken out. And we'll get a boundary throw. Just Warple's got to make those opportunities stick, Reg.
3: Yeah, carried a little bit. I could see why he didn't reel it in. But, yeah, you're right. He needs to make the most of the spot on the side.
4: Throw in, out of side. In front of the Reg Hickey stand. Fans of... off their plastic. They've got three goals. North have got none. Cherry just takes it out of the ruck again. Puts it inside forward 50. It's going to be a free kick to Larky. In a contest against O'Sullivan. I know, he adjudicated there. Was it a shepherd he paid?
8: Sure.
4: I'm not sure. It didn't look to be a whole lot in it to the naked eye, but the recipient of the free kick will be Nick Larky. Big matchup for O'Sullivan. We don't often see him thrown the best forward. That's probably the next stage of his development as a defender. But just a third-year player up against a very experienced and star power. He's kicked. This will be for his 300th goal in AFL footy, if you don't mind. He'll kick from 48 metres directly in front, usually productive, and he's pushed this. The little meatball Roden has to rush off to the side. Nearly did a hamstring there, little... Davey, signals are behind. North Melbourne's first score. They trail by 17. Harvey Norman. K-Rock first quarter scoreboard.
5: Catcher at right half back. Long ball. Humphreys and Bowes. Is that a free kick for a push? No. Yes, it is. And it'll come back and be a free kick to McDonald. It's a bit indiscriminate, fair to say.
4: His idea was right. He was just probably a little bit forceful.
5: McDonald with the resultant free kick to half forward. Darling's there. Good spoil. Collar Jasny. Good to see him back. Game number two after... not playing since the prelim of 2024, game number three, celebrated his 200th in style with a goal and had a week off last week.
4: He's kicked five goals, 14, nearly the same as Damien Burke.
5: The 1991 season, boundary throw-in. 16 votes in a Brownlow is nothing to be sneezed at, Benny. Chance here for the Roos. Davey Juniac, Hamble back to... Luke McDonald's, whose number ones are very wide on his jumper. A high ball inside forward 50. O'Connor spoiled away from Darling. At the front of the pack was Holmes. Holmes tight in the right back pocket. He'll send a kick back towards back of the wing, and Ollie Henry comes up in front of Daniel and takes the mark. Cats wouldn't be upset with that matchup for Wombat Gully Plant Farm.
4: So Henry wants to move it quickly. His kick is a bit of a wonky ball to half forward. Shannon Neal couldn't take it. Core. Nearly took the footy and deck bows in the meantime. ball goes out for a throw-in, just four to the wing for the Cats. What are you seeing, Reg?
3: Yeah, they look really solid again behind the ball. There's clearly been a big focus on not allowing the slingshot off halfback that we saw last week.
4: Absolutely, it was slingshotting last week, and Geelong's defenders were under all sorts of pressure. That's going to be a free kick to Cherry. So he's already causing a few problems for the Roos. He'll handball to Stevens, and North are away.
2: Simpkin looking for the run of Stevens to come past him again. Then he fires a handball forward to Curtis. Curtis at left half forward, 70 from goal, kicked it in towards the man coming towards him, O'Connor. Good smother. Knocks it out near the old players' race. Out of bounds, boundary throwing. The Cats in the VFL. A good win over North Melbourne by 13 points to stay on top of the State League ladder. Essendon, 143, defeated Brisbane, 79 in the early game at Marvel. Two games at Marvel today with Carlton and the Saints doing battle tonight as we go around the grounds for the Sporting Globe. Cherry wins a tap down front position. Warple will do the roving, try to get away from Sheasel. That'll be holding the ball, I reckon. He had an opportunity to get rid of it, and he's been pinged about 53 metres out from goal in the sponsor's logo at left half forward. And Sheasel or Cherry, take your pick. But Cherry will take the resultant free kick. Now, this is not his go, game 81, so he's going to give a handball off. Core's going to send a ball to about 15 out from goal, and DeConey back with the flight. That's a good mark. That's a Hamilton hanger contender. Just a ghost across the front of the pack. Takes a nice mark and holds things up for the Cats with a kick into the left-back pocket to Colajasny.
4: Colajasny wants to just come down the line, kicks it about 9 metres to Dempsey, whose pressure resulted in a manor goal earlier. The Cats have got three. North Melbourne are one behind. Geelong by 17 points now. Dempsey wants to switch, and he does so successfully. One back pocket to the other, and he's got O'Sullivan. Off one step, he goes down the line to the wing. The kick's not great. He's kicked it straight to Curtis, who dropped what he should have taken. Ground level. Warple, can he break the tackle? Gives to Henry. He'll cut through the middle of GMHBA. Oh, he'll put it onto the left. He wants Dangerfield to mark. He can't. Ground level close. Handball's over the top. Into the open goal is Neil, and Geelong have got four. Good stuff all round there. The contest from Dangerfield, the grunt work from close, and the unselfish handball over the top to Neil. And Geelong have kicked their fourth goal from their sixth forward 50 entry. They lead four straight 24. North Melbourne are one behind. First quarter thanks to Harvey Norman, Cryo, Warren Ponds and South Geelong. Best brands, best range, best prices guaranteed at Harvey Norman.
3: Yeah, they're taking territory and they're taking it quick. So if you rewind that to the back pocket here, they go for a big switch. Okay, the exit kick isn't perfect and a little bit fortuitous. I think it was Curtis who dropped it. But when the Cats won it back, they had two and three players running on the inside. And Ollie Henry, I mean, great composure, steps inside, kicks on his left. I mean, it was an inch-perfect kick. I know it got spoiled, but the Cats right now are just covering the ground so well. Compared to last week, this is a different team.
2: To Koning and Trembath. Trembath got high in the middle, won the tap down. Davies Uniac gave a handball to Trembath. Trembath fired a handball off to O'Sullivan. He'll bang it long inside, forward 50. Darling's got out the back, but he's missed to the right, O'Sullivan.
3: Do Darling not hear that.
2: A free kick for a hold.
3: That is a staggering call.
2: Talk us through it, Reg, for the City of Greater Geelong. What did you see?
3: Oh, he got stood on, actually. Is that what he... paired it for holding.
4: I think he just flopped in fairness.
3: Well, his boot came off. I think he tread on his heel. But he cannot pair that.
4: And then he flopped, unfortunately.
3: Yeah, that's a stinker.
4: The umpire's fallen
3: that's
4: for
3: that's a
4: it.
3: Bona fide stinking call.
2: Jack Darling, the former West Coast Eagle. He's kicked 24 goals from 17 games against the Cats. Brenny, you've had another look at it.
4: Oh, unfortunately, the umpire's been sucked in there, hook, line and sinker. His boots come off and then he's just flopped to the ground. There was actually hardly any contact at all other than O'Connor scraping the back of his boot, which dislodged it. And then there was some sort of Academy Award from Darling.
2: And you've kicked the goal there first of the afternoon. It's come up at 14 and a half minute mark on the Balm Foods first quarter time clock. Sells the freshest fish direct to you, Donga Road, North Geelong. K-Rock, Harvey Norman scoreboard. Geelong, 4 straight, 24. The Kangaroos are 117.
3: Yeah, look, very unfortunate. Those calls sometimes happen. He got trod on the back of his heel and went down, but still extremely positive start for the Cats. O'Connor's looking for clarity here on the contest. And he actually, he handled that contest really well, Mez. He got to a good spot. He actually slapped away the arms of Darling as he tried to initiate contact. And it was just a bit unfortunate. It sometimes happens. Yeah, like, the umpire should see the boots off, though, and understand that's what happened there. But there you go.
4: Well, he just sees a player going to ground, and some umpires think they have to play a free kick every time there's contact, which is diabolical, unfortunately. There's been some horrendous umpiring across this weekend. Back in the middle, Warhol's taken high. And he'll win the free in the middle of GMHBA. Nice to see James Warple hopefully play well this afternoon. Runs 10 and then puts a high ball inside forward 50. Neil! Oh, should have got it. Henry marked it. He'll handball to Cameron. Cameron will snap round the corner. And Cameron will miss. Was that a mark to Henry?
2: I think it was touched on the way through.
4: Cameron usually snaffles those. He was wheeling round on the right side for left footer. First behind of the evening for the Cats. 4-1-25, North 1-1-7, Harvey Norman.
2: Daniel went to come broadcast side, went to go the other way. Now comes back broadcast side with a short kick to Luke Parker, who I don't think we've called yet, Ben, for Kerr's hire.
4: First touch. Doveston, Dersma, Spargo, Powell yet to have a possession. Sheasel, no kicks for North Melbourne.
2: High ball to where best seats in the house for GMHBA Health Insurance. O'Sullivan, big fist, knocked it away from Darling. Back inside the Cats, forward 50. Bruin tried to knock it away down to Atkins, and he took possession before being wrapped up by Daniel. And we'll get a ball up 40 out from the Cats. Goal. What have you liked early for the City of Greater Geelong, Reg?
3: Well, even on that kick and how uncomfortable Daniel was trying to find a target, I reckon we saw that once last week.
2: From the ruck contest, it's allowed to hit the ground. Neil jumped. They sort of balked at each other, the rucks, and Darling took the ball on the bounce, but his clearing kick only to our broadcast wing was marked by DeConing. A short kick to Stewart. That didn't go 15, nor was it marked. And then he shanked the kick. Now, did Bruin get a little touch on that? He did, and it'll be a boundary throw. It wasn't the best off the boot of Tom Stewart in game 199, where he joins Brenton Sanderson and Steve Hocking on that number. Sando and Hock didn't get the chance to play 200, but Tom Stewart certainly will next Saturday night against Collingwood.
4: He was a very good player for the Cats, Brenton Sanderson. Throw in. Cats through Martin will get it to Manor. He's awkward looking kick on the left inside forward 50. Dempsey handball over the top to Martin again, ran through. He puts a high ball to the top of the square. What have they got to marking? Option. Oh, Coleman, the big combi. Hamlin hanger contender. Looks like he's just come down from the old Potways Coleman. But I wouldn't want to cop a right cross from him. He's a big oath. And he took a nice mark there, and releasing kick is a good one. Out to Davey Juniaki.
2: Davey Juniaki. Short to Parker. That barely went 15. Fires a handball to McKercher. Wants to get back onto his left. And Tanner Bruin knew that. And he wrapped him up and won a free kick for holding the ball. Quickly wants to get on with a short kick. Warple marks. He's got it just on 50. Cameron cruising past. Handball off. Runs to 45. Sends it on its way. And it's missed to the right. Through for a minor score. Two behinds for Jeremy Cameron. Cats miss a couple of opportunities. 4-2-26 plays 1-1-7 on the Balm Foods first quarter carry off time clock.
4: The kick in was a little captain risky, but it got to call. Parker will come wide. He wants that hit the ground, and Darling, unfortunately, couldn't control it. The ball goes out right in front of our broadcast position. Best seats in the house thanks to GMHBA Health Insurance.
2: 27,990 people in the venue at the bounce, Benny.
4: What was the expected crowd?
2: Around 29.
4: I might creep up to that. A few brown bubbly waters this first quarter. I get to their plastic by quarter time. Neil down in the ruck, but ball's going nowhere.
2: Well, they're all over at the local footy club over the back, making sure there's enough going over the bar to pay for your coaching job, Benny.
4: Surely not. I'll pay for something here. It won't be legal. Mullen will handball to Dangerfield, but he's pushed out by Griffin Logue. And the ball has been moved about 8 metres right in front of the interchange bench. Jay Stowarty riding the, hugging the boundary down there, Tornado Diz style.
5: Always the red, Ben.
2: Boundary throw in. It favours Neil. He could have grabbed it out of the ruck. Went the double palm down. Front of the pack, Dangerfield. Wrapped up by Zerha. Ball spilled out. Doveston. He lost it in the tackle. Warple was clean. O'Connor. Stewart back to O'Connor. Not much room to work with. And then O'Connor was a bit high on Doveston. It's a great name, Doveston. And then he gives it off by hand to Sheasel to a marking target in Larky. While spoiled by O'Sullivan from behind, brought the ball to Graham, but the Kangaroos have got numbers at the front of the pack, including Colby McKercher. We'll get a ball up between the edge of the centre square and the top of the 50. Kangaroos in attack. K-Rock, Harvey Norman, Crow, Warren Ponds and South Geelong scoreboard. Geelong 26, North Melbourne 7.
4: Big Junk got it down only as far as Simpkin. His kick was a wonky ball chopped off by Guthrie. Guthrie puts a high ball to the wing. Dangerfield will make ground. Can't mark. Combins there. Was that a trip? Core, his hand pass to Zerha. This allows the Cats in. Henry had a fumble. That's Ollie Henry. Can he pick it up? Oh. He does. We'll get it back to Dangerfield. He'll give to Bruin. Bruin out of the corner of his eye. Spotted Dempsey, who marks inside forward 50. Dempsey plays on. Dempsey goes to the top of the square. And he's got Sean Manor lurking like an aphid on a rosebud. And the best spot to lurk is close to goal. And Manor's kick one, a chance, should kick his second. He's 13 and a half metres out on a 3-degree angle. And Manor Cat fans have been wanting him to find some form. He's been up and down this year. And he pokes at it and misses. Well, that was not what we want. He should eat those, surely. He was literally at the top of the square and missed. He took it a little easy. You need to kick through it. Try and kick it. If you've got to kick it 18 metres, kick it 40. Minor score opportunity back there, 27 playing 7.
2: Daniel runs for his defensive goal square, sends it to half back and across the front of the pack. Sheasel takes a nice mark. That's a Hamlin hanger contender. Hamlin Holmes distinctively local. Sheasel with nowhere to go, getting the hurry up from the umpire. Now called to play on through the outstretched arms of Close. He kicks it, holds up to the wing. Fly from Sherry. Front of the pack was Atkins, did the roving after the spoil. Kolodziejczyk received a handball. Edwards fired a handball to Zach Guthrie to Kolodziejczyk. Right at the interchange gates to DeConey. DeConey wants to go back to Kolodziejczyk, who can loop one over the top to Close. Had to wait for it to bounce and gets confronted. Then gets a handball off to Bruin. Tight in the left forward pocket. Pulled the kick back to about 25 out from goal, but Parker judged it best. And then Parker will send a kick towards half back. That's going to ask a lot out there of Larky. O'Sullivan did very well across the front. Knocked it out of bounds. Boundary throw in. Cats get a stoppage at right half forward at the umpire's race in the Reg Hickey stand. 27 plays 7. And on the Balm Foods time clock, we've gone 21 and 3/4 minutes in this opening term from GMHBA Stadium.
5: Just keeping an eye on Jack Bowes down here, boys, in the hands of the physio with a bit of a calf.
4: John, I've got injury updates. It's going to be a free kick again to Cherry. It's causing some problems for Big Junk Edwards. He's a big man, Cherry. And he is, as I said, one of the better ruck exponents in the competition. He kicked it about 9 metres sideways to Parker, who was called to play on. He bangs it long. Humphreys up for the Cats. Good fist. Good sport. Mick Schultz will be absolutely off his plastic with that. That was a double fist arrangement. And decisive from Lawson Humphreys, who puts it out centre wing. Reg Hickey stand side of GMHBA Stadium. 6 minutes remaining on the Balm Foods time clock. The Cats lead 4-3 to 1-1.
2: The Sporting Globe Geelong. Eagles lead Richmond 27-21. McKerch's handball was chopped off by Dempsey. It fell for Shannon Neal, who kicks to a one-on-one. Wanting Edwards playing forward. It's going to be a free kick or a mark. Take your pick. It'll be a mark going to Parker. He'll concede with a driving ball back to Core. 30 from his defensive goal. Switches the play wide, asks a lot of Zerha, who right next to the boundary line, near the 50-metre line, takes the mark. But this is not the fluent footy we've seen at times from the Kangaroos through the opening 7 rounds. Larky, a long ball to the wing. O'Sullivan, sorry, Zerha looking for Larky, I should say. Zach Guthrie knocked it down. Spargo, the former Demon, a handball back to Daniel, the former Bulldog. Played against each other in a grand final. Now, McDonald played on, and Dangerfield couldn't gobble him up, but he forced a spillage. No, he did gobble him up enough. And Dangerfield will can bang it long. He's got options aplenty. If he wants to go long to Martin, he can. He sends it in Ollie Henry's direction. He provides a block. Oh, Bruin caught one high. Did he know? Umpire said play on. Ball spills out. Atkins, just as he threw it on the boot, he got dragged down and it's holding the ball. McKercher will take the resultant advantage, give a handball to Sheasel, and they'll look to build from inside defensive 50 with a long ball to halfback. Looking out there for Dersma.
4: Dersma was arm chopped by Stewart. He's got an interesting headband on. Dersma comes back inboard to Sheasel, back edge of the square. North looking to build. Geelong have been good defensively in this opening term, just conceding 117. They were opened up for large parts of the game last week against Port Adelaide. Sheasel's kicked down the line, gets out the back to Curtis, immediately tackled over by O'Sullivan. Brings him to ground, wraps him up ball and all. The umpire says, give it to me, I'll throw it up just forward of the wing for North. As Edwards again up against Cherry, down to Atkins. He falls to ground and then is tackled. God, Blamire, is that how we're pronouncing that, King?
2: Yes.
4: You sure? Blamire's. Sounds like a region you'd travel to, a winery, out near the Blamire's.
2: Knocked down by Edwards, put it into space, Manor to run onto it on the outer side logo, and then drive a kick long. Neal's got out the back of Conman. Conman got back well, provided a spoil front on, and then he took the footing, got dumped by Neal. Ball will bobble towards the boundary line. Knock go out, will it? Yes, it will, just. Dangerfield was ready to burst away from Daniel, but we'll get it thrown in. Right forward pocket, good crowd in, best part of 28,000 at the opening bounce for a Saturday twilight on a wonderful autumn afternoon. Cracking conditions for Geelong Medical Group in terms of both surface and temperature. Shallow throw in. It's allowed to bounce. Neal went to ground. Cherry took it, gave a handball. Now there's a free kick coming which way? It's going to the Kangaroos. Might come back to Cherry.
4: God, he's had some free kicks in this quarter. Has Big Cherry
2: And game 81 this afternoon, coming off 25 hitouts, 25 touches, 12 tackles and 10 clearances against the Giants, Benny.
4: Kurz highlights his fourth free kick four. Ball out of the outer wing. Up went O'Sullivan, who marked it, or tried to claim it. Up by said play on. And then he's ridden into terra firma. Almost excessive whip use there from North Melbourne defender. Umpire says throw it up. Again, Smith has been pretty quiet. Well, even the free, no, Edwards goes in. They sit over the top of it. Ball's not coming out, I don't think. Although, is it umpires allowing time? It doesn't. Locked up again. Out of side.
2: Is Simpkin putting a little bit of work into Smith for Wombat Alley Plant Farm, Rich?
3: I'll keep an eye on that matchup. He hasn't had much of an influence just yet, so there's clearly some attention heading his way.
2: Handball O'Sullivan was good, then jammed on the boot by Sheez. A little kick to half forward Curtis with Stewart. Neither could take it. Trembath is there. Curtis will end up with it. Handball out the front. Larky tucks it under the arm. Steps out of a Stewart tackle and flicked a handball away. Dersmer over around the footy. Curtis will come again. Kolodziejczyk there as well. A bobbling ball 40 out from goal. That's the Kangaroos in attack. Handball back. Simpkin a little kick around the corner was nice. Finds Colby McKercher. And he can go back and have a shot from just outside 50 with the aid of a breeze, Jason Doherty, we suspect, for Geelong Medical Group.
5: Yes, it's probably just it's a bit of a zephyr now, goal or two. It was two or three before the start of the game, but it has died down a little bit.
2: How's that radar looking? Because Reg really wants it to come down from a great height on you by the end of the night.
5: It's in Ararat, so we're fine. We're fine. I'll be out of here and home by the time it gets here.
2: Bad luck, Reg.
5: Bad luck, Reg.
2: Colby McKercher. Just the 14 goals in his 46 games coming in, two this season, from 52 metres out. Sends it on its way and has kicked it. Dude, not much reaction because there's not a huge contingent of those following the Kangaroos here this evening, but when they worked out it had gone over for a goal, the cheer squad got up and about. They've kicked their second and pulled back to within 14 points. 2-1-13 the Roos, 4-3-27 the Cats on the Harvey Norman Crow. Warn Ponds and South Geelong scoreboard. Here's Reg Toohey for the City of Greater Geelong.
3: Yeah, Oisin Mullen just back on the ground. I reckon he might have got stuck off for quite some time, and Sheezel's had his fingerprints on the last 10 or 12 minutes of this game. Nothing crazy, but quite heavily involved, so that's a matchup you think you just stay out there as long as Sheezel's out there. But look, they've held up really well. It looked on a couple of occasions like North had gotten out, and they scrambled back really hard, so that's all positive signs. But they've played far too well now against what breeze there is to allow North to kick another one before the end. I'm not sure what we've got left, not long.
4: 2 minutes.
3: 2 minutes, plenty of time, so lock it up.
4: So Sheezel's come off and Mullen's come on. Edwards up. Smith went off the ground of this broadcast side. Ball will get over the line, will it, before Close gets to it? No, Close is able to... Well, had a fumble. The ball went out. Is it go out? No, it's still Stevens. Taken by Henry. Handballs to the voice of Holmes. Holmes, can he take the ball? Slaps it back towards Smith. He was pushed off it by Simpkin. O'Sullivan to Davies. Uniacki breaks three tackles. Cut a swathe through them. Handball over the top to Zersma. Will he use McKercher? He does. He's kicked one. He'll run a 50. He'll pull the kick. He's got Curtis. Good stuff, North. Davies Uniacki, one of the class players in the competition, just exploded through traffic there on the wing, and Geelong were caught at sixes and sevens. And an opportunity to bring it back to 8 points. Curtis will kick from 35 directly in front.
2: I liked your economy of name use too, Benny. Rolling Zane Dersma into Zersma.
4: It's just trying to be more efficient, Tom. That's the goal. Curtis will be efficient in front of goal. Will he miss? That's a bad miss. A player of his class, Paul Curtis, misses. Cats let off. Kick in from Holmes.
2: That's not easy to say. Marked by Stewart in the right back pocket. He goes short to right half back to Jack Martin. He's got it near the old player's race. He switches the play dangerously back to centre half back, but Mullen's equal to the task. Takes a mark as Curtis trying to shut him down. Called to play on now. He'll kick on his right boot towards the wing. It'll bounce around Close and Smith. Close tried to protect the area for the Kolodziejczyk to run onto. Kolodziejczyk knocked it back into play before it went out, but Simpkin was there. He dribbled a kick along the line. It's going to work out okay. Larky, McKercher, the Cats might have been better to see it out. The kick though of McKercher partially smothered by Holmes. Picked up nicely by O'Connor, but then he's wrapped up in a tackle and brought to ground just inside the centre square. Kangaroos in attack, bringing him to ground with Tom Powell, and we'll get a ball up.
4: Neil at the back, missed Manor. Caleb Daniel, the former Doggies, hand pass gets to O'Sullivan. He's kicking side 450. Lux of Fortune playing in front. Curtis again. He slipped as he kicked O'Sullivan and ended up being a low mung. Sometimes Chloe Mung's work out. On that occasion, Curtis, this time he'll kick from about 53 metres. He missed a minute ago from basically exactly the same angle, but 15 metres closer. He should have the distance in him. This to cut it to 7. On the stroke of quarter time, Curtis on the runway. He's hit it pretty well, and he's kicked the goal. North Melbourne, good fight late in the first term. Geelong with the opening 3 goals, but North Melbourne hit back 3-2-20. Geelong 4-3-27. And North Melbourne teammates get to Paul Curtis.
2: They certainly do. Thank you for that, Benny. Geelong led by as much as 23 points, but Darling, McKercher and Curtis hit back, and the Cats have got a little bit of a challenge here early at GMHBA Stadium. We'll take a break. Plenty of scores as we go around the grounds for the Sporting Globe Geelong, and we'll check in with Reg as well on his thoughts for the City of Greater Geelong. 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
4: 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Goldman. He had his hand bus chopped off by Dempsey. Cats are out. He'll give to Close. Close will give to Manor. Manor will run to 50. He'll lock and load on a skidding ball and he'll kick the goal. Good pressure, Ollie Dempsey. They get to him.
5: Quarter time at GMHBA Stadium, 4-3-27, plays 3-2-20. The Cats, after leading by 23, have seen that margin cut back to 7 points. Jason Doherty is boundary side for Leopold Sport. It's your complete family venue.
6: Yes, Tom, no injury concerns for North Melbourne at quarter time, but we've been keeping a close watch on Jack Bowes at quarter time. He spent the last 10 minutes of the first term in the hands of the physio with what looked to be a calf injury. He's been having some work even at the huddle at quarter time as well, just on his lower back as well. So no strapping. We'll see how he goes in the second quarter if he comes back on.
5: All right, so John, I've got an injury update. Thank you, Jace. Key numbers, please, Benny, for Kerr's hire.
7: Well, Cats had 14 inside 50s to 12. The contested possession, North Melbourne were plus 11 in that stat. They were also plus 16, plus 7, I should say, in clearances. Chishan Cherry is doing a number on the Cats. He had 9 possessions, 7 clearances, 2 inside 50s and over 100 metres gained in that first quarter. Curtis damaging with 1-1 from 7. Finn O'Sullivan was 7. Parker was 7. McKercher 6 and a goal. Davies Uniacke had 5. For the Cats, Max Holmes playing in the back half, I think exclusively in that first term at 8. O'Sullivan's got the big job on Lark. He's done pretty well. He's had 5. Zach Guthrie 5. A few players for both sides who's struggling to get into the game. Mark O'Connor playing in defence, didn't have a touch. Lawson Humphreys just had the 1 kick. And Jeremy Cameron, he had 2 kicks. Both of them missed. Powell yet to have a touch. And Spargo, no kicks for the North Melbourne Footy Club.
5: 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Here's Reg Tui for the City of Greater Geelong. What did you make of that opening term, Reg? It was almost a quarter of 2 halves.
8: Yeah, it was. They got a group of them in the contest on the inside, as Benny just said. And last week I flagged team's ability to move the footy freely. And it did feel as though in that last sort of 5 or 10 minutes, North really got on top and were able to get it quite easily from the middle of the ground deep inside forward 50. I thought they still held up quite well, the Cats, but the margin probably not what it should have been or what they would have liked it to have been.
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7: So DeConey in the ruck on Cherry. Look, it's at the back. Smith, hurried ball to half forward. Holmes might have gone forward for the Cats. Keep an eye on that. Reg Sheezel, he's immediately tackled. In fact, the tackle was high by Mullen on Sheezel, who gives to Parker. Parker puts it towards half forward. A one-on-one Stewart read it well. It's a free kick. Mark, take your pick. One-on-one against Dersma. Stewart comes wide. He's got Cameron. It gets over the back. McDonald's there. He's taken high by Cameron. Indiscriminate. And it's going to be a free kick.
5: Took the non-controlling umpire to pay it, Penny.
7: It's a free kick. True centre wing, Luke McDonald. Been a big warrior for North Melbourne, playing his 226th game of footy this evening. Kick on the left down the line.
5: Sends a long ball inside forward 50. Cherry the target. Zach Guthrie flew but couldn't take the mark for the Cats. Dersma did the roving, lost it in the tackle. Larky through traffic, did well. Tried to fire a handball out, but Broome got a hand on it, knocked it away. But Powell was there for the Kangaroos to go over to Davies Uniacke. His short ball went over the head of Stevens. Zach Guthrie coming the other way, forced to Spilly. Mullen was too slow, that's holding the ball. Thought he had more time. Wasn't expecting the tackle. And Harry Sheezel's gobbled him up like Pac-Man. And now we've got another whistle on play, which is
9: going
5: to be reversed
9: against Cherry.
5: Yep, and Mullen is the recipient of that, Benny. Flurry handball to Bruin, and Bruin slipped over and he lost the footy. Comedy capers. I don't know why he was receiving that handball. Dylan Stevens with a kick over the top, and the mark's taken by Larky. What the hell was Osh thinking? Did he basically, Tanner Bruin, say, give it to me? And
8: yes, that is absolutely not on Oshin, that one. If the player calls for it, you give it. It's on the player to know that he has something to do with it.
5: Yeah, Tanner Bruin slipped over, and that just caused a chain of events. It's ended up with Nick Larky having a shot on his first of the evening and 300th of his career. He's already had a shot but missed. This to pull the margin back to a point early in this second term at GMHBA Stadium from 45 metres out. That's 300 career goals, is it? No, because Jake Colajasny on the line with a decisive left fist makes the margin 6 points. 3-3-21 the Kangaroos, the Cats 4-3-27.
7: Stewart handles out of the goal square. He's got time for a cheeky bounce and comes to this broadcast side close to the boundary. He's kicked it out in full. So just a pretty sloppy start for the Cats in this second term, Reg. Budget Truck Rentals, they have made a few elementary mistakes.
5: 31,672 here, Benny.
7: Over budget, Kingy.
5: Over budget.
7: Like the Victorian government.
5: Oh, kick inside 50. Benny's gone political on us in an election year. No mark taken by Holmes. Waiting for a free kick that'll never come. And at the front of the pack, Davies Uniacke's wrapped up. We'll get a ball up. Umpire Peter Bales, I should say. From the ball up, Davies Uniacke slung in the tackle, got a handball away. Atkins laid the tackle. O'Sullivan had a little fumble, but the ball spilled for Humphreys. Kick was smothered. Doveston flicks it wide. Spargo, the former demon, to tie things up high. Floating ball. This is to the right and out of bounds on the full. So that's a couple of over 30,000 crowds, Benny, and you would think that number goes up with more coming in potentially in the second quarter. So it might be a good figure for the Cats tonight.
7: Hopefully get the win, Kingy. That's the most important thing. Stewart will go to Humphreys, who comes wide. Good kick. Martin should mark, and he does. He should use Guthrie on the inside. Doesn't. Goes down the line towards Bowes. Bowes marks. No, he doesn't. Stevens did well. In fact, it was a bit of front-on arrangement there, the umpire said. Free kick to Bowes. Ciccone wants it over the top. That's ignored. He comes inboard. He's got Guthrie. He'll give to Colajasny. Sweeping by. Colajasny puts it to the top of the square. It's an absolute mark. Ball gets out the back. Combat had a little fumble. Then time to find it at ground level and give to Zerha. Went this way and that way. He's kicked it 3 metres to McDonald, who handballs to Corr. And North Melbourne should get out of trouble.
5: Should, although Lawson Humphreys will come across and spoil away from Spargo. Try to keep it away alive at the boundary line in the left foot pocket under the scoreboard, but couldn't. And we'll have it thrown back into play. Cats were a bit better there in stopping that defensive transition. Richmond 40 lead the Eagles 35, by the way, Benny. 25 minutes into the second quarter at Optus Stadium for the Sporting Globe Geelong. Neil won the tap down. Manor did the roving. Quick kick around the corner. Didn't get good purchase. Flying was Mark. Couldn't get his hands on the footy. Laid a tackle on Condon. Ball spilled out. Manor a handball. Bowes. Dempsey. Tight angle. Dempsey's quick snap. Misses to the near side. Through for a minor score. Margin is again, as it was at quarter time, 7. Ollie Dempsey, who hasn't been in as good a goal scoring form in recent weeks.
7: Stevens just ran around Holmes and then kicks it to the wing. Up went Stewart, fisted it back into traffic. It's taken by Zerha on the run. He'll give to Simpkin. Simpkin hasn't got a lot on, so just puts a high 9 on towards centre half forward. Curtis should mark, and he does. It's causing some problems. Went to give to Zerha. Thought better of it. Gets on the left to Larky. Oh, Cameron back for the Cats. Spoil. Who's there front and square? Doveston. Got Guthrie in his back pocket. Dempsey overrun it. Deconin. Doveston again. Had a little fumble at the inopportune time, and his hand pass should get knocked up. Talking back. Fumbles. Cameron had one, and the ball goes off his shins and out. So it's Benny Hill. Cue the Benny Hill music back there at HQ, Gibbo. Because that was a real Benny Hill chase through the cemetery arrangement. And the ball's gone out for a throw-in 13 and a half metres around from North Melbourne's goal. Geelong leading 4-4 to 3-3. Budget Truck Rentals, second quarter.
5: Boundary throw-in. Here's a chance for Davies Uniacke through traffic. Got a handball away. Powell put his head over it. Got a handball back to the voice of Trembarth, who just jammed it on the boot and has missed to the right. Through for a minor score. The margin is 6 again. 3-4-22 the Kangaroos. 4-4-28. Some opportunities going begging for both teams.
7: Stewart kicks to Holmes. Holmes is called to play on and then gets it to Colajesny. That's a good kick. Colajesny down the lines. Need Bowes to be strong by hand. He wasn't. Gets it at ground level though. Gives to Bruin. His hand pass to Smith, who knew he was hot. So he tried to shoot it to his own advantage. Gaelic footy style. Simpkin intervenes. He sits over the top of it. Bowes did okay. Got it to Dangerfield. Gives to Martin. He'll give to Smith. Smith will handle over the top to Mullen. Mullen screws the ball inside forward 50. How's the kick? Is it on back here? Is it on? Good old Fast. How's the stash on his style? But North Melbourne will clear. Poor kick inside forward 50 there, was it, from Mullen? And North Melbourne through Logue will get out of trouble.
5: Marks the kick to Spargo and then he switches play to Sheasel. Still inside defensive 50. He chips one over the top to Larkey. Or rather, Zerha, I should say, at half-back. Has a bounce and then drives a kick towards half-forward. Wants Curtis. Wonderful spoil, Colajesny. Curtis tried to work him under the footy with his posterior. Colajesny, the strength through the quarter, hold his position and then get a big spoil out of bounds below our best seats in the house for GMHBA Health Insurance. Caring for Geelong on and off the field, Benny. The Cats 28 lead. Kangaroos 22.
7: It's tight. Cherry worked to Cody under it and then slaps it forward. Atkins, a little fumble, comes back to Cherry. His kick-in board is marked by Humphreys at centre-half back. He wants to move it quickly and does. His kick's poor, though. He wanted Bruin. Set him a task. Trembra was tackled by Bruin. Umpire said play on. Coming through was O'Connor. That was good footy to Warple. Back to O'Connor. He goes wide with a lateral ball to Bowes. Bowes will move it forward into the arms of a leading Cameron. Far too far out to score. He goes inboard, the kick is okay, back to O'Connor, who's run on. He wants to use Cameron, does, gives to him. Cameron will lock and load, no he won't. He'll see out of the corner of his eye, kick it, a good one to Dangerfield. Well worked by the Cats. Into the arms of Patrick Dangerfield, who was in witness protection last week. Not often we say that. He's out of the dock, this will be his fourth touch. And he'll kick from just outside 50. You wouldn't have thought the distance will be a problem. It'll all be at the accuracy. And sometimes in these longer shots is where he's a little more efficient, having to kick right through the ball. Comben doing the best to doing a windsock out the front of a car yard sort of arrangement on the mark. And Dangerfield just bangs it home. 17 rows back. Little Davey Road will lead a neck brace. He's just rocked his cranium skywards. Not move a muscle, did Davey Road. And Dangerfield kicks a goal. And the Cats skip back out, Reg, to a 12-point lead. Fight. A little more efficient, having to kick right through the ball. Comben

0: was able to elevate, stick the one mitt in the air, and here's Maher kick from 53 metres directly in front. An opportunity to bring the margin back to seven. Zane Dersma. Something in the gene pool there with the Dersmas. They produced. Go for plenty in the yearling sales, I would have thought, the next one, Kingy.
1: I think that's it. All four of them have ended up on AFL or AFLW lists.
0: Zane Dersma's kick is high into the night sky. He's kicked a wonderful goal. Not easy to do. Back into a slight zephyr, as Jace explained. He got the distance and the accuracy, and North Melbourne are hanging tough. 4-4-28. Geelong a 5-5-35. Budget Truck Rentals, K-Rock's second quarter scoreboard.
2: It's just a bit sloppy, the game in this quarter. I mean, the pressure feels quite high, and it always feels like you want to move it quick when the pressure's high, because you see a gap up the line or you see a bit of space, and the temptation is to go quick to clear the pressure. But skills have just been a little bit lacking at the minute, and throw a couple of poor decisions in there as well with handballs hitting the ground. But feels a little bit like if the game is going to trend this way, and sometimes games do just play like this, take territory. If you're in doubt for the Cats right now, it does feel like once the pressure comes, if the worst you do is kick it forward, that's not a bad result.
1: Edwards and Sherry to go at it. Edwards got high, won the tap down. The ball will roll out the front of the pack. Be picked up by Sheasel. He gave a handball to Sherry. Heard a voice, and it was O'Sullivan who got forward. He flicked it, trying to look for Simpkin, but he overran it. And it's taken by Mullen. Mullen fires it to Manor. Manor outside of the right boot. Low ball. Ollie Henry, wonderful defensive spoil by Caleb Daniel. Got the left fist in there. As Ollie Henry thought he was about to clutch it to his chest, Caleb Daniel snuck it in there and knocked it away and out of bounds. We'll get a boundary throw. And just a reminder, Jack Henry was a late out with foot soreness, according to the club. And as a result, not playing tonight, Jack Bowes was a late inclusion.
0: Sherry out of the ruck, gave to Logue, who hurriedly kicks it to the wing. Big junks there, and he takes the ball, then is immediately tackled. How did he release it? Larky coming through was DeConing, did well. Gives to Cameron. Cameron will sweep a handball wide to Manor. Manor into the pocket. Oh, Henry was up, couldn't mark. Spillage from Blamires. That's a really good kick in traffic. Finds Darling at half back, and North Melbourne are defending pretty well on this turn.
1: Blamires gets it back from Darling. Kick juggled the mark by Powell. Back
0: first
1: of the wing.
0: Kick for Powell. If he decides to kick it, Kingy Kurzheim. A
1: couple of handballs. In fact, he handballs Benny and fires it to Darling. Darling loops a handball over the top. Blamires next to the boundary line, working tight on that. Parker got involved, flicked it over the top. McKercher through traffic, wants that left boot. Low ball, not ideal, but Dylan Stevens was able to flick it up to Cherry. Cherry handled it well, trying to get back to McKercher. Well played by Humphreys, just stayed off him. Forced a spillage, firing a handball for O'Sullivan. Cherry, this is a horrible game of footy for the moment. Dempsey has a fumble when he went to take possession. Trying to knock it to Humphreys, he picked it up. He's taken in a tackle. We'll get a ball up right half forward, about 60 out from the North Melbourne goal. Kicking into a slight breeze for Geelong Medical Group in this second term. Budget Truck Rental scoreboard, 5-5 Geelong, 4-4, 28 North Melbourne.
0: Edwards kicks it into the middle, but North Melbourne will be first there. Zerha will sweep it to McDonald. He comes laterally to Stevens, and Stevens, the left footers combining, will mark on the broadcast wing. Comes back inboard. The kick is chopped off by Close. He'll give to Manor. Geelong should be on the burst here. He'll handball over the top to Bowes. Bowes needs an option. It's Smith weaving by. Smith lowers the eyes, and Smith hits Cameron. Jeremy Cameron's got to go back and kick the goal, settle the ship for the Cats. And that was good stuff. He's had a tough year, Reg, but Brad Close just getting back to that intercept mark has set up a chance, an opportunity for Jeremy Cameron.
2: Yeah, and a really good decision as well in the middle of the ground by Baz not to go along or even try and kick to an open square. He was composed under a little bit of pressure and found a hot hand.
0: Cameron's kicked 20-12 coming in. He's kicked a couple of behinds, and he has kicked another behind. 0-3. It's just off to the left-hand side. Geelong now lead by 8. Jeremy Cameron has kicked zip 3 from 6 kicks. North Melbourne to 4-4-28.
1: Parker with it right half back after marking the Daniel kick into a one-on-one front position. O'Sullivan did okay on Larky. Ollie Dempsey's there trying to flick a handball up. He had two goes at it, got it to Smith on the second attempt. Humphreys out in space. Close has been busy tonight. Can he hit a target here? Pulls the kick. Shannon Neal is his target. Back with the flight. Well read. Defensively, well played by Corr. And then goes laterally to McDonald, and he's got it in the left back pocket.
0: McDonald goes to Logue. He'll give to... Oh, McDonald's hand pass was chopped off by Atkins, who slaps it forward. Or Logue goes into...

0: the best and did so successfully to Davies Uniacke. His kick over the top is partially smothered. Curtis, well, they play a bit of aerial ping pong there. It's going to come off because a sweeping hand pass again from Davies Uniacke to Dersma. Dersma will give to McKercher. Davies Uniacke has run on. Coming the other way was Kolodziejczyk. It spills for Darling. He'll go back to Davies Uniacke if you don't mind. This is his fourth effort. He's kicking side forward 50. Curtis couldn't mark. Dubberston handballs over the top. O'Sullivan had a fumble at the inopportune time. Daniel went in. Farms an underground ball and Dubberston was taken high. Cat fans not happy, but it was there.
1: You've got to go low.
0: It was against Connor O'Sullivan who went high, and Lockie Dubberston a chance to bring it back to a two-point ball game with 3.5 minutes remaining on the Bowen Foods time clock until half-time. Small forward taken high in last year's draft, 177 centimetres, playing his sixth game of AFL. Had kicked 3-3 coming in. He'll kick from 48 metres on the runway, and he has pulled the kick. Left-hand side, Cat fans breathe a sigh of relief in the Joel Solwood stand. North Melbourne are making life tough, and the kicking's a stinker. The kick-in from Stewart has gone straight to Dersma. His kicking's been a little bit off Tommy Stewart this evening. And I was actually looking down at the score, looked up, and Dersma was marking. So it was obviously a stinker. Talk us through it, Reg.
2: Well, he just picked out the man in the middle. He had kind of a short option and a long option, and I'm not sure if it was a little bit of indecision or just a poor kick, but found the man in the middle.
0: So Dersma's kicked one not long ago from outside 50. This is on an angle. He's kicked the goal. He likes it. Margin is one. Dersma's got two, both in this second term. He's had three kicks for Kerzhire. And North Melbourne a 5-5-35, Geelong a 5-6-36. 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
2: Skills. It's been a bit of a theme over the last couple of weeks for the Cats is when it's on, they look solid. When targets are hit, they look like they've got time to set up defensively, and both sides of the game look quite well. But second the skills drop off a little bit in this league, you can just be made to look quite silly. And they got away with one previously with the set shot missing, and then it's just kind of handed back to them by one of the most experienced players out there. Enough runs on the board, Stewie, for that to not matter too much, but just got to clean up those kicks.
1: Back in the middle, De Koning doing the ruck work. He might do his own roving too, and he does, and gives a handball to Holmes, who's gone into the middle. Left foot kick towards the outer wing. Have a look, bounce, but it'll get over the head of Stevens of North Melbourne. Be picked up by Atkins, though. Gave it to Bailey Smith, too slow. Holding the ball, Cherry takes it. They'll take the advantage. They're away here, the Kangaroos. Dersma with it on the outer side. He can give a handball back to Simpkin. Simpkin through the outstretched arms of Humphreys, a long ball. In fact, it was Spargo, because Dersma's going to fly. They've both got handbands on. But Zach Guthrie will clean up across the face of his defensive golden Bruin, and the Cats can just hold firm for the moment.
0: His kick is a shocker. Bruin's kick, he kicked it straight to McKercher, then played on. Umpires brought it back. Another skill error. He went short. Bruin missed his man. McKercher's marked. And he'll have a shot from 53 to put North Melbourne in front. Tight game. Low scoring, Reg. You can't be coughing up goals with just unforced errors. And this is a potential second goal from an unforced error in as many minutes. Colby McKercher, who was a thumping left foot kick, kicked one in the first. And he's kicked it. I don't think it's going to have the carry. It's going to land top of the square. And high-flying effort there from Darley, was it? And the ball goes over the back for a throw-in. Geelong really just hanging on here to half-time. Minute 26 remaining. 5-6, playing 5-5. Cats lead by 1 point. Budget Truck Rentals. North Melbourne, though, with an opportunity to take the lead.
1: Just a three goals kicked. It's going to be a short quarter. Just gone 24 on the Bowen Foods time clock. DeConing from behind on the tap down. Bailey Smith couldn't get his hands on the footy. Zach Guthrie can, but can't get out of the tackle, and we'll get a ball up 35 out from the North Melbourne goal. Attacking the Northern or City end in this second term for Budget Truck Rentals. Tap down Cherry now. It's going to be a free kick. Whistle is gone. It's going to go to the Cats. It's going to go off the footy to Warple. Taken high.
0: 22 tackles in this game.
1: Concede some ground back to Tom Stewart. Uh-huh. Connor O'Sullivan screaming for it, but Tom Stewart goes the safety option and back to Warple with a kick. He kicks to Zach Guthrie. That kick didn't go 15, so he'll be called to play on it left half back, and he'll go short to Jeremy Cameron, who has three behinds tonight and won't be kicking 11 like he did at Marvel last year. Hamble, Guthrie, Max Holmes tucks it out on the arm. Is it time for a late one for the Cats? Long ball out the back. Ollie Henry judged it best. Couldn't take the mark. Ball at ground level. McDonald will be first to recover. Close to try and shut him down. Under pressure, the kick. It'll bounce just inside the field of play and hit and spin out of bounds and give Geelong a late opportunity here, Ben. It'll be a lasso free kick.
0: Yeah, I'd love a lasso. Good late night lasso. Nothing better, Kingy. O'Connor will put it to the top of the square. Henry's all alone. Can he mark? Oh, he got high. Couldn't complete the deal. North Melbourne will run it away again through Daniel, who'll give to Zerha. Hasn't got much on. Has to handball to Curtis.
1: Curtis back towards Zerha. He'll track it towards the boundary line. Atkins will track him, take him high. Maybe play on advantage. Umpire didn't blow the whistle, and I think now Daniel trying to shimmy away from Bruin. Handball to Stevens. Ball's gone out of bounds. I suspect it'll be a boundary throw-in, and that'll just about take us to half-time. Geelong with just the 1 second quarter goal. It came from Patrick Dangerfield. A long bomb. The Kangaroos with two, both to Dersma. And the margin is one, and it's as close as North Melbourne have been at half-time here for 11 years. In fact, they led at halftime back in 2015. Tapped down by DeConing. Ball out the back, trying to duck under the tackle. Stevens gave it to McKercher. Handball went back to the voice of Logue. He threw it on the boot to the middle of the ground. O'Connell will track it. Can he give a handball to Humphreys? He can, but not before the siren sounds to take us to the main break. And fair to say, it's a subdued reaction from the navy blue and white faithful to that first half performance.
3: It is a close game, right?
1: And a very good evening to Ben C. over at, he's at Optus watching Richmond and West Coast, but he's listening to our call while watching the Tigers and the Eagles. So good evening to you, Ben. Hope you're enjoying the call. And we'll go around the grounds there and see that Richmond are leading by 10 points at halftime, 8-4-52 to 6-6-42. Halftime for Blackman's Brewery. Oh, Blackman's Brewery, the ultimate halftime beer made right here in Geelong. Jason Doherty, down to you. Any updates injury-wise for St John of God Hospital?
4: Yes, North Melbourne, no injury concerns at halftime. We kept an eye on Jack Bowes in that second quarter. He came off a couple of times and got a rub on his right calf, but came back on the ground and was involved in the play. So we'll keep an eye on him in the second half, but no other injury concerns for the Cats.
1: 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Injury updates, thanks to St John of God Hospital, caring for our community for 50 years. 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
8: Dursler's kicked one not long ago from outside 50. This is on an angle. He's kicked the goal. He likes it.
9: 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Thirsty Camel at the Sphinx. Oppie's at the Norlane Hotel. The Warren Ponds Hotel. Chaz Cole in Highton's got them. Nardi's Celebrations in Highton. Steve's Liquor in Highton. And it's on tap now at the Sphinx.
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9: 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Thank you to the team at Blackman's Brewery. All right, let's have a look at some key numbers, Benny. What numbers jump off the page at you from that first half? The Cats 5-6-36 leading the Kangaroos 5-5-35.
10: Well, I was just chatting, Kingy, with Ian Cover at half-time, and he loves the Kerzhi stats, but he doesn't like damning stats, particularly when they are damning for the team that he supports. And Geelong only laid 24 tackles in that first half, Kingy, and 18 of Geelong's 23 players laid zero or no tackles. Nine of them did not register a tackle in that first half of football. The inside 50 count went 28-24 in favour of Geelong. The contested possession count, Geelong were beaten in that stat. They were minus 21, 75-54 in contested possession in favour of a young North Melbourne team, which is good going. Scores from stoppages, North Melbourne have kicked 3-2. Geelong have kicked 1-3. And the clearances there, I mentioned 21-15, they're in favour of North Melbourne. Cherry's having a big game, 16 possessions in the ruck, 9 clearances. He's gained nearly 200 metres and had 3 inside 50. Parker in defence got going in that second quarter. He had 13. Davies Uniacs had 13 to go with 6 contested and 4 clearances. McKerch's 12 and kicked a goal. Finno Sullivan's had 11. Luke McDonald in the back half's had 11. Jack Darling's had 10 and kicked 1. And Paul Curtis has been a little off target. He's kicked 1-1, but has done some damage up forward with 10 possessions. For the Cats, they've only got three players who are in double figures. In terms of the stats, North Melbourne have 1, 2, 3, 4, 5, 6, 7, 8, 9, 10. They've got 10 players who reach double figures on the Kerr's-Hire disposal count. Geelong only had 3. Holmes had 13. Zach Guthrie had 10. And Tanner Bruin had 10, but only 4 of Tanner Bruin's 10 possessions hit the target. Bailey Smith's been pretty well held. He only had 5 effective disposals. Sean Manners kicked 1-1 from 9. Bowes has come on and off the ground with a little injury problem. He's had 8 possessions and kicked 1 goal. And Tom Stewart, well, his radar has been on the blink, Tom. Mm. You don't want your radar on the blink. No. He's kicking. He cost a goal with a kick out that went straight to Zane Dersma, who put it back over his head. He's had 8 possessions, Tom Stewart. Only 4 of those have hit the target. Mullen has had a good battle with Sheezel. Mullen has had 10 touches, and Sheezel likewise has had 10 possessions. Just some players for Geelong who you would like to get involved in the game. Patrick Dangerfield has had just the 3 kicks. He did kick a nice long range set shot goal, but you'd love to see him get a little bit more of the ball. Tom Atkins has been quiet. I know he's not a humongous accumulator, but he usually touches a little bit. He only had 1 kick, 4 effective disposals, 2 tackles and 1 clearance. So plenty to lift there. Shannon Neal was well held, just 1 goal, but only 4 kicks. And Mitch Edwards is finding life pretty tough in the ruck against Tristan Cherry, which you would expect. Tristan Cherry, as we've mentioned, is a very good ruckman, and Mitch Edwards is a very young ruckman, but he's got his work cut out for him. The other one there is Warple for Geelong in the midfield. He's only had 4 kicks, needs to get involved. Ollie Dempsey is the other one, only 5 effective disposals. And Jeremy Cameron, it'd be nice to see him hit the scoreboard. He has had 6 kicks and kicked 3 behinds. For North, Trembath has been quiet up forward. Powell, unbelievably, usually gets a fair bit of it. He didn't have a kick in that first half for North Melbourne. Dylan Stevens has been relatively quiet. So too Simkin, just the 7 effective disposals. But Geelong certainly have the work cut out for them. They were down 26 in effective disposals. They coughed up 20 in terms of the uncontested possession, and North Melbourne got on top, particularly in that second term. So the job's certainly ahead for the Cats, who not at their best. Maybe their pressure, their tackle count needs to go up to apply a little bit more oomph to North Melbourne, who are a very, very young side. But 5-5 playing 5-6, Cats by point.
9: 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Essendon 143 defeated Brisbane 79. Over at Optus Stadium, Richmond in the third quarter, 6:10:59, lead the Eagles 43. Geelong had a good win in the VFL, knocking over North Melbourne by 13 points, 86-73. 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
8: Zane Dersma's kick is high into the night sky. He's kicked a wonderful goal. Not easy to do, back into a slight zephyr, as Jace explained.
10: Good goal to Zane Dersma, one of two in the second quarter for himself and North Melbourne, who trail by 1 point half-time thanks to Blackman's Brewery. Blackman's Brewery, the ultimate half-time beer made in Geelong. And the experts' chair, thanks to the City of Greater Geelong, working together for a thriving community, is Reg Tuohy, former man in the jungle. Reg, Cat fans, fair to say, you'd be a little bit nervous.
15: Yeah, they're back to that kind of fumbly style we've seen a little bit over the last couple of weeks, where the skills are off, and when the skills are off, you just, and this is true for every team, but you just leave yourself exposed at both ends of the ground. You can sometimes hang the forwards out to dry. When you miss them, you make them look kind of average, and then down back, for obvious reasons, poor skills can cost you. So just need, they needed that halftime again. I feel like I've said that before, but reassess and start the second half how they started that first quarter, because they were bloody good in the first 15 minutes of this game.
10: They were, and then probably from, you'd have to argue, from the middle of the first quarter right through until half time, North Melbourne were probably the better side. Geelong did butcher a few chances, it seeming that long kick to the top of the square's not working for them.
15: Yes, yeah, and it hasn't been executed perfectly a couple of times. I still want to see it end up there as opposed to the goal line, which we saw a couple of, but it's just, again, it's the quality of the entries inside 50. It's typically been, or historically been, a real strength for the Cats, but just not on it at the minute. And I'm not sure, I know we talked a little bit about the wind, but I'm not sure how much it's impacting skills. But North haven't exactly covered themselves in glory from a skills point of view as well, but I certainly agree, since about the 15 minute mark of the first quarter, it's all North is probably a bit strong, but they've clearly been the better team.
10: Absolutely. The head-to-head thanks to Evolution Gas Log Fires. 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You went the influence of obviously Sheezel and Luke Davies Uniac, who has had 13 possessions. Sheezel has had 10 and has been tagged. Well, yeah, he's been tagged, I suppose, by Oshie Mullen.
15: Yeah, I don't think it's as strong a tag as we've seen in previous matches from Oshin, so he is playing on him pretty much all the time. I did see Oshin come off at one point when he was near the boundary on Sheezel, even though Sheezel stayed on, and that's not usually the case with these hard tags. So I think he's been really effective. I actually think Oshin's done a lot of really good things as well, ball in hand. It's rarely going to be glamorous with Oshin. He's not at that point of his career yet, but he did do a couple of great things. So, I mean, and that hasn't been the most prolific half Sheezel's ever had. So we'll probably tip that one to Oshin. And then LDU, it's just a head-to-head with the Cats midfield. It's Atkins or it's Warple, whoever's around, just trying to match up on him. And look, I think he probably has the capacity to get it on the outside as well, a little bit more than potentially those guys. So he's the one, I think. I mean, Tristan Sherry is the one who's dominating the game. But from a head-to-head point of view, LDU's playing quite well, and I think Sheezel is under control.
10: What sort of things do the Cats look at in terms of the coaching staff when it comes to stats? I mean, we tend to look at the stats that we have in front of us here, and it comes down to contested possession, clearances, all those sorts of things. What sort of things would the Cats look at as a barometer as to how they're going?
15: Well, the one that stands out for every team in the league, it's a turnover game. That is where the majority of scores come from. They come from turnovers. So can you limit turnover scores against, and can you hurt teams when they turn it over? And Lord knows, watching that first half, there's been plenty of turnovers. So it's about limiting getting hurt, you know, defensively. And I'm just not sure how those numbers exactly are rolling right now. On the eye test, it does feel like, I mean, the Cats dodged a couple of bullets off the back of sloppy turnovers, and then another turnover a minute later, and they don't get away with that one. So turnovers is the big one. All the contest numbers that we're kind of bored of hearing about, but contest numbers and turnover scores for and against is the big metric in the league.
10: Nine players for the Cats failed to register a tackle in that first half of footy, including players around the ball like Smith, Manor, Bowes, O'Connor, DeConing playing in the ruck, didn't have a tackle. And I mentioned it earlier that there was 18 players had one or zero tackles for Geelong. They only laid 24 for the half.
15: Yeah, low numbers for a half of footy, isn't it? But I mean, look, open player tackles are pretty hard to execute with the best of times. Yep. Players are really strong, so it's the tackles around the footy that you want to see. Really, those big open player ones are a bonus if you can get them. But as you said, a couple of the guys who are traditionally excellent tacklers around the footy, just not quite close enough as of now to the opponents. I'll be interested to see how this first 5 or 10 minutes go. We had Max Holmes playing as a seventh behind the ball. I wonder if there's anything they could do there, maybe play him more inside and play 6-on-6 behind the footy. I'm not sure they will, to be honest, but I'll try and keep an eye on any structural changes they might make.
10: A big half for Edwards and DeConing, because Cherry is really dominating. 16 touches, 9 clearances, Cherry. Edwards is, I mean, he's not going to get a whole lot of the ball. He's had the one kick. Sam DeConing more likely to get a bit of the ball around the ground. He's had 5 possessions.
15: Yeah, he's leading stack getter on the ground, Cherry, I think. So it's not even just that he's getting his hands on. He's getting his hands on it more than anybody else. And with that kind of player, if you had a blitz as out there, you try and fatigue him through transition. I'm not sure they have that luxury now with the 1-2 in the ruck contest that they have. But he's really the one. He's the one separating the game, we'll say. It's a close contest, but keep him quiet, I think the Cats will win it. But it's easier said than done.
9: The 35's gone into the middle ridge.
15: That could have been him just getting bored, getting cold up in the front half.
9: Third quarter, thanks to Barwon Timber. Geelong owned and operated and building better since 1980. Here's Benny.
10: So Edwards down towards Dangerfield. Parker goes in, wins the pill. His hand pass, Dangerfield, it crashes in. Cherry did well. Look, that just reefs it away. It's going to be a free kick. Play on advantage. Inside half with Trembatha. 2 bites, couldn't mark. Spargo, ground level. Handball to McKercher. McKercher from 30 kicks the goal. North Melbourne are in front. And it took 17 seconds of this third quarter. Colby McKercher has kicked a couple. And again, it was Cherry out of the middle. North Melbourne 6-5-41. Geelong 5-6-36. Barwon Timber. Geelong owned and operated, building better since 1980.
15: Well, I like Danger being in there, and that hit out didn't at all go to his advantage and very nearly caused a turnover. But again, Tristan Cherry, we just spent a few minutes talking about his influence, and look, he is in that very elite category of ruckman right now, and he's playing against a young player that I think we're all really happy with his output to this point, Mitch, but she needs to find a way maybe to, if not win these contests, just try and have a few more and give the mids a chance at maybe even soccering it forward or just gaining some territory.
9: Cats have won 14 straight against the Kangaroos, but that is seriously under threat here this evening. Back in the middle, Edwards does some follow-up work, sockers it off the ground and rolls it outside of the forward 50. Handball from Smith on the bounce, taken by Atkins. Atkins dinks one wide. A kick that on the bounce, Bowes will track. He's tracked by Powell. Powell almost dribbled it to himself like a basketball, but in the end knocked it out of bounds.
10: Another skill error.
9: Boundary throw, and the Cats will kick into the slight breeze in this third quarter, Jace, for Geelong Medical Group.
16: Yes, they do. Still a goal or two to the Belmont Watchhouse end.
9: So the Cats will kick with it in the last. But they trail by 5 now. It's a rare trail for the Cats against the Kangaroos over the past decade. Cherry, front position, grabbed it out of the ruck, got a handball away. Simkin tried to duck out of the Bailey Smith tackle, is going nowhere. And we'll get a ball upright half forward. Keep an eye on some Wombakelly Plant Farm matchups. Look, Dempsey might be playing a little bit deeper as it's double palm down by Edwards, but it's cleared by Daniel of the Kangaroos. A high ball to a one-on-one. Colajasny and Trembath. Colajasny has spoiled Mullen at his feet. Took it cleanly, got a handball on the up to Atkins, who shares it with Holmes. Holmes on the outer side. Logo sends a kick inside forward 50, not to the advantage of Nealon. Well judged by Combin, who takes it on the chest about 20-30 from his defensive goal.
10: He's doing a good job, Combin. He's a progressive defender for North, playing just his 55th game of footy. goes to the outer side with a high ball in the direction of Cherry and Logue. In fact, it's Curtis or Trembar takes the mark. North Melbourne. Trembar's not sure what to do, so he kicks it laterally out to the close to the boundary line on the outer side, and Powell marks every, basically every player bar Neil in front of Powell, who dinks it over the top. It'll come back to McKercher, who's running free. He'll get onto his left. Puts a high ball inside forward 50. Cherry went up. Ball gets out the back. It's going to be a free kick, is it? It's going to Cherry against Edwards. I just wonder at the wisdom of playing Edwards against a very experienced ruckman. You just wonder whether Stanley might have been a better option. Bigger bodied. Obviously a lot more experienced. It would have been fresh. And Cherry, an opportunity to kick a goal and put North Melbourne 11 points to the good. He's kicked one straight this year. You kick from 53 metres. Comes in, gets close to Edwards on the mark. He's hit it pretty well, and he's hit the post. Cat fans breathe a sigh of relief. A cannon into the woodwork. Umpire slaps wood. Margin is 6. 6-6 plays 5-6. Bowen Timber, Geelong on the back foot.
9: Zach Guthrie runs from his defensive goal square, runs a long way and then sends it to halfback Shannon Neal's his target. Can't take the mark. Got some front on contact from Logue. Umpire didn't see it that way. Davies Uniac stood up in the tackle, got a handball away, but it's stolen by Atkins as intended for core. Kick on the outside of the right boot was poor from Tom Atkins. And right now, the Kangaroos are the better team out on the ground. Daniel to the middle, that's a turnover, spoiled by Smith. Knocked it away from Cherry, rode by Manafree. The arms gave it to Zach Guthrie, had to get a quick release. He turned it over to Core. Bruin laid a tackle, found the loose footy. Zach Guthrie a handball, Dangerfield. Holmes on the burst, runs to the edge of the centre square, bombs it long. Cameron's got out the back, front on contact. Yeah, played it well, Cameron. Charlie Conman will argue that he didn't make contact, but Cameron held his ground once Conman got momentum, but many ran into him front on and allowed Jersey to have a shot at goal. It was quite well played, Reg.
15: Yeah, I can sympathise with Conman in that situation. I've been in it, but well played by Jez. You're playing
9: steps
15: for the free.
9: And snaps and goals. Much needed for the Cats to tie the scores up at 6-6, 42 apiece. First of the night for Jeremy Cameron. 21st of the season, 7-5-7 of the career. And on the third quarter, Carol Bowen Timber scoreboard. Geelong owned and operated and building better since 1980. The Cats 6-6-42, North Melbourne 6-6-42. Got to remember, Geelong kicked four of their six goals in the opening 13 minutes of the contest. Only two goals since, hence why we're stuck in this arm wrestle, Reg.
15: Yeah, and again, it's space out the back. I reckon a couple of those early goals the Cats kicked came from a similar situation where they get territory quickly in the middle of the ground off the back of a turnover. And then they have space over the back to either kick it there or have the forward double back and hit them on the lead. So really well played by Jez in that instance. He had no real interest in marking the footy and just allowed the contact to come front on, which is a well-known dark art in this game.
10: Badly needed snag for the Cats. Edwards again will face off against the helmeted Cherry. And umpire's waiting. Has this been touched?
15: No, 6-6-6 maybe.
9: Yeah. 6-6-6 warning to North Melbourne.
10: To North Melbourne, and then we're still warning people.
9: Yeah, for something that's been in for 10 years.
10: So back in the middle, Cherry up early. Edwards did okay, stayed at ground level, and his kick smothered. Goes back in for a second effort, tries to farm a hand pass to Holmes. Holmes will track it now and give to Atkins. Atkins will lower the eyes. This kick's a better one. Onto the chest of a leading Cameron. He'll kick from, he'll take his best effort as Atkins comes from the ground in front of Jace Doherty, who's riding the boundary. Thanks to the Leopold Sporties. And Cameron, well, he's shaping to have a shot. He'll take his best effort. He's a prodigious left footer. Back into the breeze. He'll kick from about 55. He'll get close to Logue on the mark. He's pulled the kick. It won't have the carry. They'll settle in the square. Oh, Dempsey! Hamlet hanger three deep. Dempsey marks. He's a bit of an aerial specialist, Ollie Dempsey. I don't want to say he's been in witness protection tonight, but he certainly has been maybe in protective custody. And he'll hopefully kick a goal. He shouldn't miss this. Although Matta missed from a very similar position in the first quarter. He's at the top of the square and he pokes the goal through.
8: So Geelong get two on the bounce to regain the lead. Reg is a little happier. 7-6-48 North Melbourne. 6-6-42 Bowen Timber. K-Rock. Third quarter scoreboard. Bowen Timber. Geelong owned and operated. Building better since 1980.
15: Yeah, you could see Ollie set himself for that run and jump the second it left Jez's boot, so we know it's a well-documented strength of his game, and bloody hard to stop given the type of player he finds himself playing on, because he isn't himself a massive man, so it's typically a good matchup for the Cats with Dempsey on the far side. He was looking to get off just then and was told to head back out to the wing, so really positive stuff from the Cats, much needed.
10: Not sure about his musical choice there, Ollie Dempsey, but
17: whether it's his or not,
10: even
17: question.
10: Last couple of efforts, I know he probably hasn't had a possession, but Edwards out of the middle has at least forced the ball forward.
15: 100% agree.
17: Edwards and Cherry. Cherry tried to grab it out of the ruck, did eventually get his hands on it, gave it to Sheez, a little burst away and bang it long to about 15 out from goal. O'Connor and Curtis in a one-on-one coming across. Was that Kolodziejczyk? He couldn't pick it up, and a quick snap out of the pack came from Curtis and missed to the right through for a minor score just a little moment there. Was it Kolodziejczyk who dropped that coming across the front?
10: He had a moment. Misjudged it. He did have a little moment. Out of the soilage of the underpant too, Kingy. So Bruin will go to Guthrie. He'll put a high ball to the outer wing. Ollie Henry's up. Couldn't mark. Holmes, can he keep it inside the field of play? He can. He'll handball back inboard to Henry. Bruin takes it though. Oh. He's handball back to Holmes. Through traffic. Releases to Henry. That's good from the Cats. He'll go wide to Bowes. He'll come back inboard with a sweeping handball. Warple on the ground. Goes inside forward. 50 to kicks. An absolute shocker. North Melbourne should have the numbers. Coleman well tackled though by Cameron, who jumped up out of sprinkle ahead and laid that tackle that we talked about was non-existent in the first half and sets up a stoppage at the top of the square for the Cats.
17: Cherry tap down, clearing kick, Comben unmarked, gets it to half, back with the fight. O'Connor goes over his head, bounces over the head of Humphreys, but there's O'Connor to clean up for Geelong. Turn and snap it back to about 25 from goal. Where's Shannon Neal? That was all too easy. Cherry on the chest. Neal's got to worry about the footy and not the body. And Tristan Cherry will go into the right back pocket for Core. Dangerous over the top of Dangerfield. Dropped the mark, but time to recover. Dangerfield gave nothing after it hit the ground. And now kicked to half back, and it's onto the chest of the skipper, Larky. Is the skipper all right for Geelong? He's okay. Keep an eye on him, though, for St John of God Hospital, please, Jay. Sure kick.
18: Just
17: to
18: old,
17: Simpkin.
18: Tom. Just old.
17: Yes. This birth certificate's got 1990 written on it. It's time for the guru. Long ball, Simpkin, towards right half. Well, that's a poor kick. And taken by Zach Guthrie, who's hit the ground after taking the mark. He's okay. Handball to Bailey Smith. I'll go back inside defensive 50 to Kolodziejczyk. Now, where's the switch? It's short to Holmes. Holmes may be the corridor instead to the right back pocket. He goes with a kick that Bruin marks. Bruin now is wanting the corridor, and the switch is on now to broadcast side, Benny.
10: It will. Kolodziejczyk, oh, his kick was partially smothered. He waited too long. Curtis, it comes off his shins. He shins it forward to Sheezel. It's down the field of play. Handball's over his head back to Curtis. Curtis taps it forward. Kolodziejczyk tries to mop up the mess. Bruin comes through. Tough stuff. O'Sullivan did okay calling the crisis. Guthrie's kick to Deconey went about 4 metres, and then he looks to sell some candy on Jerry. Great stuff from the big man. He wrapped up. Guthrie will give to Stephen, sweeping by.
17: And he sends it long to the goal square. It's made here for Larky at the back, and he'll take it on the juggle. Was kicked to the advantage of him over the head of Connor O'Sullivan, and he'll go back to put the Kangaroos back in front by a point. Jake Kolodziejczyk, Zach Guthrie, experienced heads making unusual mistakes, Reg.
15: Yeah, they just had a good setup down the line north, and that's when you tend to see those indecisive mistakes come, but under extreme pressure, probably territory is the goal.
10: Cherry's just come off. He's at 21 possessions.
17: And Larky has kicked his first by my count, Benny. Is that right?
10: Goal 300.
17: Goal 300 for him of his career. First of the night for Nick Larky. And the Kangaroos are back in front. They lead by a point on the third quarter. K-Rock Bowen Timber scoreboard. 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
15: So Cherry's gone off for a well-earned break. He is putting on a clinic, it must be said, and Cats might need to make the most of the few minutes he does spend off the ground, because he's playing like a man possessed at the moment. And
10: he's had 10 clearances, Reg. Long about 17 as a team.
15: And I think I said during the break that open play tackles are extremely hard to execute, and well, the big man did it there. So it's he's an extraordinary talent. Right now, you'd have to say he's probably the best ruckman in the comp, maybe up there with Maxi Gawn.
10: Absolutely. Out of the middle, they'll go for it again. LDU just runs away. He's got time for two bounces. He'll run to 50. He'll put a high ball towards Durs for Kolodziejczyk. He's there. Kolodziejczyk did well. He did really well, in fact. In a one-on-one, he was able to effect a spoil. Ended up taking front position. And Cat fans breathe a sigh of relief. The ball goes out, but it's deep in the left forward pocket for North Melbourne, who lead by a point, 49 playing 48.
17: It's fair to say the locals are a bit restless, Reg.
15: Rightly so, I would think.
17: Left forward pocket, boundary throw in Darling and DeConing. Darling front position, DeConing maybe from behind winning the tap down. Ball spills for DeConing. You'll get a handball on the bounce. Picked up nicely by Bowe, slung as he kicked. It went about 8 metres, taken by Sheasel cleanly. Gives a handball off, and they'll drag it through Davey Juniac to the goal square. And actually, the B left-hand behind post, where O'Sullivan one-on-one is able to spoil away from Larky. We'll get it hurled back into play. Southern end of the ground. Kangaroos in attack and leading by one. 7-7-49. Play 7-6-48. 13 and a half minutes played on the Balm Foods third quarter time clock. And Geelong are in a fight.
10: So DeConing down, Geelong defending grimly close to their own goal. Ball's locked up again, and there'll be a stoppage.
17: Ball into the air again. Tap down DeConing. Trying to duck under the tackle. Mullen got one high, according to the umpire. And it'll come back to Oisin Mullen. And he'll take the free kick. He'll concede some ground back to his defensive goal square. Kick did go 15, and Humphreys is the marker.
10: But not much on, though.
17: No, there is not much on, Benny. It's very stagnant, would be the best way to describe. So Humphreys takes off with the bounce, trying to break things up, and then he'll drive a kick long and went looking for Bowes. Couldn't complete the mark despite getting good position. It's at ground level and locked up. Calls for holding the ball from the Kangaroos, and we will get a ball up. 14 and a half minutes played. Here is by one. Darling doing the ruck work here, winning the tap down low. That's holding the ball. He had an opportunity to release and didn't, and the umpire hasn't pinged him, Reg.
15: Yeah, that's...
17: He held it back. He went to give it, held it back, got tackled, and that's your prior opportunity gone.
16: Just what Tom Atkins just said to the umpire.
17: Tap down by Darling. Thank you, Jace. Downstairs for Leopold Sporties, your complete family venue. It's bobbling around under Tom Atkins, who's wrapped up by Davey Juniac. And just inside the centre square, slightly favouring the Kangaroos, we'll get a ball up. 49-48, low scoring between the men that wear navy blue and the men that wear royal blue. That isn't royal blue.
10: DeConing fisted forward under the run of Matter. Matter's hand passed the line, was under 12s. Got it to Bowes. That was shocking. Matter went to handball to Bowes, and I'm not sure what happened. He had some sort of involuntary spasm, and the ball just dribbled off his fist, and then Bowes couldn't contain it. It hit his shins and went out. And if ever we needed Benny Hill music, Kingy, that was right there.
17: Lasso, in fact, in the end, and the Kangaroos will take the resultant free kick. Powell will bang it to the wing. Stuart Judge to Best couldn't complete a mark he'd normally take. DeConing at the front of the pack. Little soccer ball from Doveston. The ball was already out of bounds. We'll get a boundary throw in. This is fair to say.
10: North would be happy with this in that fact the cherry is off, yep. And they're being able to break even with Geelong. They're not able to take advantage at all. An opportunity there with Manor previously was absolutely worth begging.
17: Well, Darling and DeConing are doing the ruck work. Darling almost grabbed it out of the ruck. Bobbling ball. Powell tried to flick a handball off to Sheezer. Won't get there. Mullen knocked it away. Tried to knock it towards Manor. Atkins got involved. His handball turned over. Darling took it. Wrapped up. Ball up. Just four to the wing. This is fairly uninspiring from the home team. Holmes, footy ended up in his lap, and McKercher ended up wrapping him up and holding him up, and we'll do it all again. And Ben, can you try and create something, please?
10: We'll give it a North Melbourne, Will, through Davies. Uniac stood up in the tackle, comes to McKercher, who's been busy, back to Sheasel. He'll go back to McDonald, wrapped up by Bowes. That's holding the ball. That's a good tackle, Bowes, chased down. He's not the quickest player.
17: Get it moving.
10: Slower than Microsoft Windows sometimes, Bowes, but he got going there and laid the tackle. He'll go wide and the kick's not great. Cameron had to force a spoil down, and O'Connor is immediately tackled by Doveston, who did some sort of Irish whip there and ripped him to ground. Ball be thrown up. I don't know why you go wide to Cameron. with a North Melbourne player standing in front of him, but they did, Kingy, and a stoppage in front of the red hickey stand.
17: Ticone won the tap down from behind. Warple had clean hands, flicked it into space. How's Manners' disposal this time as he runs to 60 out from goal, pulls a kick. Ollie Henry and Core in a one-on-one. It gets over both their heads. Core stood his ground, took the tackle of Henry, flicked a handball out. Ball at ground level. Zerha was clean. Handball flicked wide. Stevens wants his left boot and found it. Trembath will kick the belly, went 15, but Geelong didn't have numbers at the four when it needed to be.
10: No, they just don't have a crumbing forward, the Cats. With marking options, but no crummers, and it pays the price down the line. Pack forms. O'Sullivan read it well. That's a mark, surely. Umpire, he played on, got it to Atkins, and then he had to hurriedly kick. That's Tommy Atkins is out of sorts tonight. He's running at about 20% efficiency, unfortunately. He's had 11 possessions, only six to hit the target. That was just a panic kick.
17: O'Sullivan at right half back. Called a play on. He'll go short to the former Swan Stevens. Ben's right has found his feet at the Kangaroos.
10: He's been good for the Roos, in fairness. Couldn't break in it. Sydney seemed to be on the outer there and been really good for North.
17: Kick to half forward. Cherry's his target. Spoil Collar Jasny knocks it out of bounds. It'll roll to the boundary line and out. And we'll get a boundary throw in at the 18 and a half minute mark of this third quarter. Balm Foods time clock sells the freshest fish direct to you. Donga Road, North Geelong, chosen by all the best restaurants in town. Half-time attendance, 31,927 inside GMHBA Stadium. As Cherry does the ruck work in the front position. Ball rolls, socket off the ground by Curtis, but well judged off the boot, although it didn't go 15. O'Connor claimed the mark. Got a handball to Warple, who had a fresh air. He's trying to kick on his left. Ball spills. No, hold the ball is the decision. And it'll come back and be a free kick to Curtis. He'll be suited by his left boot. He'll drive it to the middle. The corridor looking for Sheasel. Good spoil over the top by O'Sullivan. Stewart flicks it up by hand. Bowes. Martin got involved and then O'Sullivan just hacked it out of there. Ball that'll sit on its point. Ollie Henry's got to be good. And he's really good. Stole it away from McDonald. Kicked it into space for Cameron to run onto. Knocked it to himself on the bounce. Couldn't take it on the second attempt. Paul was good. Buffeted him off the ball. Lowe picked up the crumbs and the Geelong may have bombed an opportunity there as Comben gets away from Henry. Gives it back to McDonald.
10: McDonald goes wide and it's all North Melbourne. Lemire's is out there. He'll mark. He gives to McKercher. McKercher wants Lemire's to run on. Has to come back inboard. And he hand pass to Parker. Parker inboard. That's a wonderful kick to Powell in the middle of GMHBA Stadium. He can mark and go and then put a high ball. He wants Cherry out the back. Cherry! Oh, could mark. Got hands to it. Geelong defending grimly. Dersville will snap and Dersville stop three. Cats in trouble. North Melbourne have got their tails up. And the little 50-50s are going North Melbourne's way and they lead by seven. Dersma gets his third. And they're 8-7-55. Geelong are 7-6-48. Bale and Timber. Geelong owned and operated, building better since 1980.
15: Just holes everywhere. Holes everywhere. It's quick transition. The Cats had a look out the back in their forward 50 with tons of space. And then that quick turnover, the ground is just so stretched. There's numbers everywhere in the middle of the ground. And the Cats defending just about as well as they could given the circumstance in their D50. But it's just not sustainable when the game is opening up as much as it is. And wonderful news for the Cats. Tristan Cherry's back out on the ground.
17: 12-point turnaround a little bit there too. Reg, opportunity goes begging at the other end.
15: Not sure the Cats are playing well enough to burn those chances.
17: City of Greater Geelong, Reg Tui, back in the middle. Edwards, it may have won that tap down. Sheasel did the roving, released the ball. It's going to be a play on as Smith gave it to Atkins. Got to hit a target. That's a poor kick from Tom Atkins again. It's not his go, hitting blokes lace out, but you can't miss it by that much. McDonald, Comben, that's a dangerous kick. Went looking for Blamirez, and he's taken it. So that was a exciting ball for
10: Tommy
17: Comben.
10: Atkins needs to change his boots. He's having a stink.
17: Blamirez inside defensive 50 will kick to the wing. Cherry's his target. DeConing, good spoil front of the pack. Though Sheasel had it knocked from his grasp. DeConing trying to knock it to his own advantage. Couldn't. Sheasel went through the pack, left it behind. DeConing, good hand. Edwards, good handball. Close. Manor lost in the tackle of Daniel. Tried to go off the ground. Being held and harassed. Umpire said play on. Manor picks it up. Brought to ground. Ball up. Wouldn't want to get too much further behind in a low-scoring game, Rich.
15: No, and if anybody's covering the ground well now, it feels like it's North. So if this margin gets any bigger, it's going to make it extraordinarily hard.
10: Cherry just takes it out of the ruck and then out of freshie. Smith this way, that way, gives to Bruin. He's wrapped up, broke the tackle though. Wants to find someone, puts it on the right shoe. Inside forward 50, going to get a mark.
8: Up went Neil. He could mark ground level. Dempsey's first there. Handles back to Neil. Neil quickly on the boot. Top of the square. Dangerfield. Can he use his strength? He can. His hand pass was indiscriminate. McDonald came through. Wrapped up in a good tackle though by Ollie Henry. Pressure better there from the Cats. Sets up a stoppage 35 metres out. They need a goal. Geelong, they trail by 7-8-7, playing 7-6. Geelong kicked the first three goals of the game.
17: Back in the middle. No, back 40 out from Geelong goal. We're going to actually kick the first four then. Of 23 points up. And they couldn't hammer home the advantage. I think Manor had a shot to put in the best part of five goals up. Ball's going to spill out. Smith got a boot on the ball. He's being held and there's going to be a free kick. And Manor's going to take the advantage. And on the outside of the right boot, kick a much needed goal. Kicks his second of the night. And boy, did they need that. I'll give you the understatement of the night right there. Margin back to one to the favour of the visitors. Geelong 8-6-54. Kangaroos 8-7-55 on the third quarter. K-Rock Barwon Timber scoreboard. Geelong owned and operated in building better since 1980. Sean Manor-Reg, Geelong's first multiple goal kicker.
15: Yeah, much needed, as you said. Kingy, it does feel like in the last few minutes, at the very least, the footy spent quite a bit of time in the Cats forward line, which it hasn't really done since the opening 10 or 15 minutes of the game, so it's difficult to watch. It's labour-intensive. All the things we've kind of said about the Cats attack in the last few weeks, but Baz there, bullocking his way through the contest, was held on to. Shawnee Manor takes advantage. Not the first time we've seen him do that, but finishes it off.
8: He's been pretty quiet by his lofty standards. Smith just 14 possessions, 10 effective, but involved there and back in the middle. Up and Edwards was high, and Cherry just stood on ground, then took it out of the air, kicks it towards half-forward Dersma. Well done by Lawson Humphreys, affected the tackle. That should be holding the ball. Umpire said play on. Davies Uniacke, bring it sidestep. Not one, but two. Then inside forward 50, Larky. Good work, O'Sullivan. Umpire didn't pay arm chop. Stewart's there to mop up the mess. He's not sure what to do. This way, that way. Good kick in the end. Wonderful kick to the wing, and he's got Martin.
17: He has. Just back of the wing right next to the boundary line. He can go with a handball if he likes to Mullen. Decides not to. So now he gets back off the mark, and the Cats have been forced into slowing things down.
8: Great work by O'Sullivan.
17: Long ball. Martin. Dangerfield come with a run and a fly. Crashed the pack. Forced a spillage. Core took it. Manor tried to wrap him up. Ball spilled out in that tackle. Daniel picked up the loose ball. Pulls it back to the wing. Edwards has got to be big here. He flew but couldn't mark. Handball over the top was partially knocked down towards Martin. He got a handball away for the Cats on the bounce. Ollie Henry through traffic. Did very well. Flicked it to Smith. Smith has got to be quick with the handball. This to Dangerfield. Dangerfield can go one more handball to Manor. Manor at 48 metres out. This is an important disposal. Holmes his target. Wonderful kick from Sean Manor. Finds Max Holmes. 25 out directly in front. Ollie Henry's work there should go very much exposed.
15: He's having a cracking game, Ollie, because he is low on confidence at the minute, and particularly in the first quarter, he's been extraordinarily clean. That pick up there one-handed on a bouncing ball and to get the handball out was exceptional. So it's great to see Ollie back to something like his best.
17: For his 50th career goal, Max Holmes has put it over the goal umpire's hat. Which goal umpire, Benny?
8: The meatball. The human meatball.
17: And the Cats back in front by five with their fourth of the quarter. Third quarter, K-Rock Barwon Timber scoreboard. Geelong 9-6-60, North Melbourne 8-7-55, and some confidence being rebuilt here, Reg.
15: Yeah, absolutely. Like I said previously, it's spending a little bit of time in the Cats forward half, which just gives the whole team a chance to take a deep breath, particularly the defence. And the mids have been much better around the contest, not necessarily winning everything, although winning their fair share, but at the very least making it difficult for the North Melbourne prime movers on the inside. They're kicking under pressure. So Caleb Daniel, just previously in the build-up to that goal, be forced back and snap over his head effectively. So much better from the Cats.
8: Back in the middle, Edwards up against Cherry. Ball hits the deck. Warple, was he held without it? Umpire said play on. Warple was dispossessed by Finn O'Sullivan. Ball's not coming out. Warple sits over the top of O'Sullivan and hands the ball back to the umpire, who immediately throws it up. Cherry just removed Edwards from the contest and then kicks it towards half-forward Stewart. Did well. Read it early in flight. Wants to play on quickly. Ooh, it was captain risky to O'Sullivan. He'll go to Holmes. Holmes can run 15. Puts it inside forward 50. Dangerfield. That'll be a free kick, surely. Umpire said play on. Daniel broke the tackle of Bowes too easily. And handballs to Dersma, who'll give to Stevens. He goes down the line.
17: Oh, Stewart went over the footy. He overran it and left it out the back for Curtis to pick up with a wonderful left-hand pickup. He'll send a kick long to the goal square. Big moment for O'Sullivan. Got a fist on it. It'll roll through from behind.
8: He's a star, that kid. His work there before the ball came, he knew he was going to be in the wrong position, so he bumped Larky back before Curtis even kicked that ball so that he could get a better position. Such savvy play from defensive perspective. Humphreys runs the wing and kicks it down the line. Big shot, O'Neill takes a mark. He wants to play on. He had to hurriedly handball to Ollie Dempsey. In turn, he'll handball to Warple. Look out, you're gone. Warple will give back to Dempsey. No, he won't. He'll get on his right. He's sailing ball. Missed everyone. Holmes, a chance for two. He'll break the tackle. He'll run into the open. Sausage rolls. And he puts the Cats in front by 10 points. 10-6-66. North Melbourne 8-8-56. Reds, Bowen, Timber. Geelong owned and operated, building better since 1980. It wasn't pretty in the end, but got the job done.
15: I tell you what, the Warpedo would have been pretty happy he was faced by Caleb Daniel when he turned around there, because I did think for a second, I'm not sure he knows there's a North Melbourne player right behind him, but yeah, look, much better 10 or 12 minutes for the Cats here. They look dangerous when they get it inside forward 50, and it all comes from not breaking even in the middle, just winning it around the footy. And the game hasn't changed that much over a long period of time, that if you win it in the middle and get it forward, you're half a chance, and it gives your defence a chance to set up. We saw Tom Stewart take a great intercept mark. By the way, Mitchie Edwards, little shepherd for Max Holmes there, just as an aside, I love that stuff.
17: Cherry wins the tap down. Sheasel to do the roving, got away too easily, gave a handball to Simpkin. What's the riposte from North Melbourne? A long ball inside forward 50 to a one-on-one on Zach Guthrie, backhanded spoil, but Spargo cleaned up, handball to McKercher, and he's on preferred right, has bounced that out of bounds into the right forward pocket. The other thing about that don't argue from Warple on Daniel is Daniel's so short, it's very easy to go for somebody's chest, and that would be Caleb Daniel's face. So he's done what, actually get the hand down low enough to put it into his chest rather than get a tap down. Sheasel to do the roving, got away too easily, gave a handball to Simpkin.

0: give him a poke in the eye.
1: He got on his hands and knees to do it, didn't he? So, throw in. Cherry's dangerous. Palms it forward. De Koning got in front of him and then he handled it straight to Sheezel. Sheezel snaps it towards the top of the square. Spargo! Oh, removed Humphreys and then couldn't complete the mark. Smith, he was dispossessed. Davey, he yelled through traffic. That was Brian. Simpkin. Simpkin round the corner kicks the goal. LDU, that was brilliant stuff in traffic. Not for the first time this evening. Sets up Simpkin, who finishes the deal. And North Melbourne back to within 4 points. 9-8-62. Geelong at 10-6-66. Bowen Timber, third quarter scoreboard.
2: Yeah, it's brilliant from LDU. He's got that in the locker. He is their best contested inside player. And I think he's one of the better players, or certainly has one of the highest ceilings in the comp from that kind of inside player. But it's just the cleanliness, and it's his ability to navigate in traffic and even not just get out of traffic. It's to execute then and have the composure to see the handball. Nice finish from Simpkin, it must be said, but a great response from North.
0: Just didn't want to give an easy one back. Tick past 30 minutes on the bow and food's time clock.
1: 2 minutes, Kingy, on that time clock remaining until 3 minutes off.
0: Crucial 2 minutes. Breeze has dropped. Those flags are
1: flaccid.
0: Very limp over on the top of the Rich Hickey stand. Maybe De Koning winning the tap this time. Warple took on the tackle of Davey Juniac, but got one high and will win a free kick. Bailey Smith sniffing around, so is O'Connor. Neither will receive the handball while Warple gets to his feet. Now called to play on James Warple. So he sends a high ball to just inside forward 50. Shannon Neal comes with a run and a jump, can't mark. Park in front of the pack, held back the handball. That's holding the ball, I reckon. Yes. He took possession, he went to handball, decided that wasn't his best option, got tackled. And that has opened the door for Patrick Dangerfield to take possession. And those moths that have been annoying you all night, Reg, they are loitering with intent. Reg hasn't been happy.
1: They had a backpack on that moth. Did you see the
0: sign? On some sort of prohibited substance.
1: Oh, it's come down from the zoo, I think.
0: Patrick Dangerfield already with one long bomb goal coming in the second quarter to the southern or Barwon River end of the ground. Tom Stewart's just cruising past, waiting for a handball that's never going to come. And Patrick Dangerfield is going to kick from about 56 metres. He's got a good piece of it. He's pulled it to the left, though. Shannon Neal will fly, and Shannon Neal will pull down a Hamlin hanger. It won't beat Ollie Dempsey's effort earlier in the term, but that is a big man imposing himself on the contest and taking the mark in the left forward pocket. He'll have a tight angle with the J-curve to come, you would suspect.
1: He's high-fiving before he kicked it.
2: Nah, I reckon, I'm watching the replay, I reckon he half-panicked, worried somebody was going to play on. He was like, nah, I want this kick myself. He did see Shawnee Manor sniffing around, so it was probably a fair concern.
0: Shannon Neal with one tonight. Kicked four goals when they met back in round 20 last year. He was the best supporting actor, the Jeremy Cameron's best actor. He's screwed it around nicely. Reg is happy. A little fist pump from the former number two. Shannon Neal himself has got two and make that 17 on the season. The big 33, big scratch, who re-signed till the end of 2030. He's going nowhere for another 4 years. 11-6-72, the Cats, they're back out by 10. Kangaroos are 9-8-62 on the third quarter. K-Rock Barwon Timber scoreboard.
2: Yeah, it's a handy signature to have locked away when you see what he's capable of. And I mean, you're right, that is a big player taking what was a really important mark, because I do feel like they've been the better team in the last sort of 10 or 15 minutes, maybe the entirety of this quarter on balance. But it would be a pity to not kind of make the most of that dominance. And Shannon Neal there, I mean, that is just a genuine pack mark. He certainly had enough of it to justify it being paid, and a tidy finish as well.
1: Yeah. I was about to say he's built like the Sydney Harbour Bridge. He's been more like the Westgate tonight, but that was good stuff from Neal. Out of the middle, De Koning, his kick was an absolute stinker to half forward. Got the outside of the shoot, close did really well though. He chopped off the Simpkin handball. He'll run a 50, finish it off, Brad Close. He does from long range. He's hit the post. He's hit the post. That's what we've come to know from Brad Close. Just the intercept stuff, unfortunately couldn't close the deal. It was a good effort from long range. Cats lead by 11, 73 playing 62.
0: Oh, Daniel short ball marked by Logue. Logue's kick went back to Daniel on the bounce, and then he's kicked a half back. It's been chopped off by Cameron. He'll be paid the mark on the juggle in front of Stevens. He'll turn and kick inside 50 and hit Shannon Neal with a bullet on the chest. And he'll go back and have a shot as we approach three-quarter time.
1: It'll be after the siren, Kingy.
0: This for a bit of breathing space for a 17-point lead at the final change. Disappointed for Brad Close, because that moment would have meant everything. He

0: knows that he's not playing great footy. He deserved that for that work he put in. But it might come back and be a 7-point play for the Cats and a 17-point lead at the last change. Neil looking for his third and second in a couple of minutes. From 40 metres out, he leans back. And he's very, very happy, Shannon Neil. And the Cats will go into the 17-point buffer. After being held to one goal in the second quarter, Geelong have banged on seven in that third term to jump out down to a 17-point lead. 12-7-79, 9-8-62. Have they done enough to see off this kangaroo challenge as we go down to Jason Doherty? Just give us the vibe downstairs in the last 10 minutes, please, Jason.
1: Well, a lot better than the first 15 minutes of that quarter. They were very pensive, the Geelong supporters, up until the middle stage of that third term, but they're back in it, obviously, now with the Cats leading. And it's interesting to see Brad Ottens has spent the entire game on the bench next to Mitch Edwards and Sam DeConing today. He normally sits in the box with the coaching staff, but obviously giving them some tutelage on the run against Tristan Cherry as well.
2: They must have some food on the bench if I don't down there.
0: St John of God Hospital injury updates. Anything for us, Jason, we need to be tracking into this final term?
1: No, Jack Scabbo seems to have recovered from that calf, little calf pit, strain he's got, but he seems to be okay. No injury concerns for the Roos.
0: Thank you for that, Jace. We'll leave injuries in your capable hands and we'll take a break from here at GMHBA Stadium. We're headed for the big screen, the thoughts of Reg and Benny to three-quarter time for GMHBA Health Insurance. 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
0: 17-point Geelong lead, 12-7-79, playing 9-8-62. But have they done enough, Reg, or the Cats still got to put a little bit more separation between themselves and the visitors?
20: There is a stack of footy left to play. The result is absolutely not settled here yet, and I suspect the margin won't be as big as it is now.
0: Final quarter, thanks to Zambrero. Feel good next. Here's Benny.
21: So Edwards was up early and taken though by LDU, who run his full measure and then put a ball to the top of the square. Geelong defending all of a sudden. O'Sullivan over it. Larkey over him. He's done a really good job on him, O'Sullivan, in fairness. A couple of his efforts have been first rate for a third-year player. He's just kicked the 1-1, Larky. And asked to step up with De Koning playing in the ruck. Darling will get it to Curtis. If it sits, he'll kick a goal. He'll give it back to Darling. Darling, snap. Snap round the corner. Darling has kicked the goal. So like they did in the third, North Melbourne get an early one to start the fourth. And they cut the margin to 11 points. 10-8-68. Geelong at 12-7-79. Zambrero, Feel Good Mix, Geelong West, Ocean Grove, Torquay, and the new Belmont store.
20: Yeah, it's just exactly what the Cats didn't need, is to let him get a fast start, because they got the crowd back on side in the second half of that last quarter, and it felt like momentum was entirely their way. So this is fine. This is always going to happen against what is now a really good side in North Melbourne, but this cannot snowball, or they'll get their tails up and they'll be the ones covering the ground better.
0: A young team with momentum. 12-7-79 and 10-8-68. The Cats kicked 7 in that third quarter. Didn't feel like it there for a while. Things were a real struggle. Back in the middle, Cherry. But here's Atkins doing some roving and looking to send the Cats forward. Had to step out of an LDU tackle and give a handball to Edwards. Edwards confronted. He'll kick rarely and he'll bomb it long to about 25 out from goal. Neil in a pack of four. Couldn't take the mark. Front of the pack, Manor. Just jams it on the boot. It rolls. It rolls. And it rolls for the Metricon. Goal of the day. It did a little off break. A little Tim May. Send you back to 1995 in the Ashes. He just tweaked it and rolled it through. And the Cats get one back quickly and lead again by 17. Thanks to Metricon, Australia's number one builder, 10 years strong. Love where you live with Metricon Homes. Sean Manor with his third.
20: It was a tidy finish, wasn't it? As soon as he kicked it, it was one of those dribbles that had that little jump forward when it hit the ground. It didn't bounce up, so if it was going to make the distance, because it was a quite delicate kick, it needed that sort of roll. So excellent response to the quick start from North, and big junk just getting it forward, which is, I just think that's what we need to do for the rest of the game under extreme pressure. Brilliant work from Atkins in the build-up as well, it must be said.
21: Yeah, he hasn't had a good night, Tommy Atkins. He's worked hard, but his kicking has been right off. But involved there, Edwards made a good decision, just bang it long. And then he got very high from the restart down to Bruin, but he's tackled by LDU instantly. The ball has moved about 4 metres. We'll have another stoppage as players now come from everywhere. We'll get 15 around this. Cherry just removed Edwards and handball to Davies Uniac, who gives to Sheezel, who puts a high ball towards centre half forward. Up went Curtis. Smith's hand pass was there and went straight to Powell. Powell swings on his left. He was pushed off the kick though by Dempsey. Dempsey's pressure good. LDU was able to break the tackle and then go with a spearing ball inside 50 in the direction of Curtis. Did well. McKercher through traffic, who got onto his left. He does. Look at that kick. That was brilliant stuff. Sheezel couldn't mark. Ground level. Catch should have the numbers. Humphreys. Humphreys will go on to the left. Is it a free kick? Is it coming back to the Cats? It's a downfield free kick, which the downfield I think is just a hand pass. It'll come back to Humphreys at half back, or just backward of half back for Geelong.
20: Got away with one there, the Cats.
0: Yeah, absolutely. Sheezel should be lining up for goal. Humphreys, short kick, marked by Bruin. Nobody stands the mark, so a defensive 50 at the sponsors logo. He fires a handball to Zach Guthrie, who from a standing start sends a kick forward towards Neal, who gets front position. Oh. Couldn't complete the mark. Combin was good to provide a spoil. Dangerfield locks up Combin, ball not coming out. And we'll get it thrown up in front of the Hickey Stand faithful. Good crowd in. The best part of 32,000 was the figure at half time. I'm not sure when the cutoff is, but it wouldn't be not long after that. Cherry, the tap down. Daniel couldn't get his hands on it. Holmes bursts away from the contest. Has a bounce. Loops a handball over the top to Dempsey. Back to Holmes. Holmes at the old player's race. Sends it into the pocket. Neal is his target. Oh, beautiful spoil coming across Stevens, but in the front of the pack, Martin. Martin steps. Martin snaps. Martin goals. Stevens, yeah, getting across the front, but it left Jack Martin to pounce on the loose footy, and he was able to snap it over his left shoulder, and he thinks he's second of the evening, and Geelong are now out by an equal game high 23 points, if you can believe it. 14-7-91, 10-8-68 on the final quarter. K-Rock Zambrero scoreboard. Feel good next. Geelong West Ocean Grove Torquay, and I reckon the new Belmont store for those going up High Street post game will get absolutely smashed.
20: Yeah, it must be said, it was a brilliant defensive effort from Dylan Stevens. I think the defensive group would appreciate that, even if it did on this occasion leave Martin free. But Jack Martin, he just looks strong and composed in congestion, especially in the front half of the ground when there's a goal on offer. So didn't panic here. There is hands on him, and he just breaks the tackle, and that's shelling peas for him. So it's been a wonderful response after North got that early goal.
21: Just kicked 9 goals on the season now. Jack Martin 2 tonight. So back in the middle, Edwards up high. I guess who LDU's through, but he's tackled. That's holding the ball. The umpire said there was no prior. Kingy wanted holding the ball. Umpire said no to throw it up. Edwards again. He's battled hard against us. Good ruckman. Simpkin gives to Zerha. His kick's a bit of a stinker. Wobbly ball to half forward. Colin Jasny's there. So too is Curtis. Was he tackled without it? Umpire was going to pay the free, put the whistle to his mouth, and then thought better of it. Dempsey goes in and applies a tackle on Powell, and the ball is locked up on the paint of 50 for North Melbourne.
0: Cherry, uncontested, fisted inside 50. Oh. Zach Guthrie, an uncharacteristic fumble. Time to recover and give it to Bruin. Bruin to a sliding kick to the middle of the ground that Zerha will take for the Kangaroos. He'll run to the edge of the centre square, drive along to the pocket. Darling, his target. Back there defensively, Collard Jazzy did well. It's 4-on-1. Can the Cats conspire to win it? No, Darling did well to actually knock it from the grasp of Guthrie and out of bounds. And we'll get a boundary throw in right forward pocket, Northern or City into the ground. 91 plays, 68. Final term action. Thanks to Zambrero. Make Zambrero your go-to footy feast.
21: Oh, exploded that chicken thing in pre-game, Kingy. Cherry down. Front and square, though. First there was Smith on the left to the wing. He wants Neal, but Combat did really well. He's a good player, Combat. He just outpointed Neal and took a chest mark. Intercept mark. Outer side wing. So not looked at. Clog up the lanes. Just pokes one inside forward 50. Cherry comes up. Trembath was there. LDU, that's a good tackle. Atkins on the ball. He hung on tight there. LDU is very efficient in breaking tackles. Couldn't break the Atkins tackle there. And he'll release to Humphreys. He'll handball to Smith.
0: Bailey Smith tucks it under the arm and then runs through the right back pocket. Okay. Kicks to half back. Brad Close is his target. Brad Close is taking the mark. In fact, he's getting a free kick for front on contact. Right at the interchange gates below our best decent seats in the house for GMHBA Health Insurance, caring for Geelong on and off the field.
21: It's been better tonight, Close.
20: Yeah, short. He's been good.
0: To Ollie Henry. Yeah. He's going to look to draw somebody with a handball. Instead, now he decides to bang along with a kick. Shannon Neal's going to come from 5 deep and have a fly off the hands of the pack. Cameron to Manor. Manor can go back to Cameron. Instead, will come onto his right boot, outside of the right boot, and kick the goal. And this might be done and dusted now. The margin's 29, game high, and Sean Manor all of a sudden has 4. And I think he's found his way back into some a little bit of form, Reg.
20: Yeah, he has been lively, hasn't he? This is the Shawnee Manor that we've become accustomed to seeing in recent years, we'll say. He hasn't been around that long, but he's a high-impact player and playing with a little bit of confidence again. But it's just amazing what territory does in this game. And I mean, that one gets out the back to Jez, makes a good decision. And the confidence to step around the would-be tackler by Sean, he probably tells you how he's feeling tonight.
0: Sean Manor with 4 and the Cats now with 15. They lead by 29 after being 5-6 at half-time. You wondered where a score was coming from, but they've now banged on 10 goals, 15-7-97 place, 10-8-68, and they may have done enough now here, the Cats, to see off these very, very plucky Kangaroos.
21: Back in the middle, O'Sullivan runs his full measure and then puts a long ball towards the top of the square. Trent Barthel nearly marked it. Couldn't ground level. Colin Jasny gives to Zach Guthrie. He'll go to Holmes, who's working harder than your deodorant at the minute. Will run half back and then put a long ball towards half forward in the direction of Dangerfield. We got to front position, then couldn't complete the mark. We crashed through Simkin. Simkin farmed it out to McDonald. He heard the voice of Powell. Powell pushes his kick on the left, but the kick might come off. McKercher, he's a class player, held up in the tackle. Hand pass. Oh, Sullivan did pretty well, but Guthrie did well. In turn, chopped across the front. Got it to Bruin. Quick hand pass to Close. In turn, quick handball to Holmes, who off one step puts it towards DeConey.
0: It's a 2-on-1, but DeConey did well. Took the mark and then quickly flicked it up to Shannon Neal. Bailey Smith's got it. Runs to 49. Short kick, Cameron Marks. Not 15. Called to play on. Steps, snaps. Has he got enough bend on it and enough carry? And that's going to be a free kick against Ollie Dempsey for a push. Ollie Dempsey did not need to do that.
20: Never seen a Specky Shepherd.
0: No. And as a result, free kick to the Kangaroos, and Blamires has got it on the outer side. He's run away with the bounce and delivered straight into the waiting arms of Jake Colajasny at halfback.
21: That's a bad kick. Colajasny comes inboard. 8 metre pass to O'Connor, who's 60 from goal, too far out to score. He'll go with a low ball to the leading Cameron, and that was a little too easy. North Melbourne defenders have a little chat to each other. Hasn't happened a lot tonight, the marks on the lead, Reg.
20: No, they've congested up that space quite nicely, and the pressure in the middle of the ground has been good enough to stop the Cats having the time to hit those kicks. But nice for Jez here now. He's worked hard, he's had a stack of the footy, just hasn't been as prolific as he typically is.
21: 1-3.
0: 32,483, the final crowd figure, Benny.
21: So it's crept up to a good crowd for these two teams. Cats will be happy with that. This free second goal of the night, he has split the middle. So Geelong, after some very, very Bruce Nankervis moments in the third quarter, have somehow found some form from nowhere, Reg, really. And they lead now by 35 points. 16-7-103 North Melbourne, 10-8-68. Thanks to Zambrero, Feel Good Mix, Geelong West, Ocean Grove, Torquay, and the new Belmont store.
20: Yeah, you'd have gotten long odds on the margin being what it is about 10 or 15 minutes ago. So it's been great from the Cats. I think the last 40 minutes of footy has been really solid. Certainly the best we've seen in a couple of weeks. But just that one with Ollie on the goal line where he went to take the Specky and then wanted to let Jez have the goal. So he put his hands away. Just mark it. If there's any doubt ever on the goal line, I think the rules should be to mark it. I think players are typically good team players and don't want to steal a goal, but if there's any doubt, just grab it.
0: DeConing and Trimbath in the middle. Trimbath maybe winning that tap down. Simpkin trying to barge his way through a Holmes tackle. Holmes latches on for dear life and forces his village gets a holding the ball decision. Thought about handball to Bruin. Doveston, though, was awake to that potentially happening. So Holmes on the near side logo drives it into the right forward pocket. Where's Neil? Big spoil coming. Knocked out of there by Logue. 32 and a half minutes played at Optus Stadium as we go around the grounds for the Sporting Globe. Richmond look like they're going to beat the Eagles. First win of the year, 98. Lead the Eagles, 88.
21: God. West Coast. Old wet toast. It's a long way back for wet toast. And the Tigers, in fairness. Throwing shallow. Neil had to run to it, then got it to Mullen. His hand pass eventually gets to Warple. Warple from one step has a flying shot at goal. I think he's kicked a ripper. He has. James Warple. Metricon goal of the night contender. I thought it was fading across the face, but faded back brilliantly. Tiger Woods-style stinger at the British Open. And that's some sort of goal from James Warple, not a noted goal-scoring machine. Geelong get their 17th reach. What the hell? 17-7-109. North Melbourne 10-8-68. Zambrero, fourth quarter scoreboard.
20: It's been relentless on the scoreboard from the Cats in the last sort of 20 minutes or half an hour. So this is much better to see. It does feel a little bit like they've maybe sucked the energy out of the North Melbourne attack, who, I mean, up until that swing in the last quarter, it felt like North were the ones in the ascendancy. So it's a wonderful response here from the Cats and should end up being a comfortable win on the scoreboard.
21: Kerr's highest stats this quarter, 6 inside 50s to Geelong, 5 goals.
0: Just the umpire is listening for some advice potentially from the arc.
21: Oh, the old arc.
0: Yeah, and we've got a 666, yeah. And it's a Cats free kick, and they'll go forward to Coney. Pumps it long inside 50. Ollie Henry, the target for Charlie Comden, got in front of him and took it on the chest. 35 from goal. You can see umpire Bales just pushing the sort of earpiece into his ear to get a little bit of a better listen.
21: He might have been listening to the trot skinny.
0: Yeah. Dan Malecki's probably just calling something home at Melton.
21: Something maybe 3 spiders wide.
0: Kicking the Kirch is poor. Too much on it for Luke Parker. And the former Swan couldn't reel it in. It's out of bounds on the full. And here's James Warple coming off that Metricon goal of the day contender. He's got it just forward of the wing, out of side. Pulls it to the pocket. Shannon Neal worked a couple under the contest. Couldn't take it. Ollie Henry pounced on the loose footy. Had his handball knocked down. Then he found it again. Then he tried to dribble a little kick. And went about 2 metres. And the Kangaroos will look to clear. Core got involved. Spargo a handball. Little release over the top from Parker. Blamires has got it. He goes back to Parker at right halfback. He goes short to Core.
21: Does. Core gives to Daniel. Or give to McDonald. McDonald get under his left. And Darling's all alone. Can Collar Jason get back? He did so wonderfully well. Affected a spoil. Ground level, who's there? O'Sullivan, Doveston, Stewart comes in, handballs to O'Connor. Cats did really well there, including Jake Collar-Jasny. High ball to the wing, Neil fists it forward, but it goes to Daniel, Simkin, to McDonald, all by hand to Trembath. He's not sure what to do, he kicks a shocker. He missed LDU, and O'Connor's there to mop up the mess. He had his kick smothered. Doveston handballs over his head to LDU. Comedy capers. He'll break the O'Sullivan tackle. Comes back to McKercher, and McKercher finds Sheasel inside forward 50. Mistakes on both sides there. They look tired, weary, Dunlop sort of style. Both sides. O'Sullivan is absolutely sucking in wind like you would not believe. And Sheasel, an opportunity to kick his first goal of the night. 18th possession, Kershire comes in. Look at that. Look at that. Davey Rodney will be smiling ear to ear. It went straight over his green bonce. And Davey just signals a sausage roll to Harry Sheasel. North Melbourne get their 11th. 11-8-74. Geelong 17-7-109. Zambrero, feel good mix.
20: I don't reckon they would say it publicly, but I think North would be pretty content with what they dished up today. I mean, they've clearly shown signs of becoming the team that, you know, their supporters have been hanging out for quite some time now. You're never going to publicly say you're happy with a 20 or 30 point loss if that's where the margin ends, but this is a side that's going to cause trouble in the next few years. I feel really confident about that. All their talent feels like it's beginning to kind of live up to its potential, and you have to give it to them. They're certainly not going down without a fight. And this margin, again, I'd be surprised if it ends as significant as it is now.
21: The thing that they just can't do at the moment is defend for 4 quarters. But back, their attacking side of the game is really good.
0: Back in the middle, Cherry got it up to LDU. Tried to flick a handball away to Simkin, but Bailey Smith got in the way, knocked it to his own advantage. Through traffic, gave a handball to Bruin. Bruin under pressure from McKercher. Handball back to Mullen. Mullen checks a kick. Wants Zach Guthrie over the top of Doveston. Took a good mark. He can release a handball. Well, Doveston holds him up. Sure, he's going nowhere. Calls for 50. Simkin hits 50. And Zach Guthrie is going to get a rare opportunity for a shot at goal.
21: The umpire didn't pay it and then changed his mind. Is that what happened?
20: Nah, he didn't pay it for Zach being held by the man on the mark, and then Simkin ran through.
21: Right.
20: I believe.
0: Zach Guthrie tonight is playing his 100th consecutive game, a streak that goes back to round 8, 2022. So 4 consecutive years without missing a game. And a chance to kick what would only be the 16th goal of his career, game 136. It's a great story. You should bring up one game 150 later in the season. Player on the mark. 40 from goals. Zach Guthrie leans back, and Zach Guthrie has goal. And the margin's back out to 41 points. Clinical finish there. And that is now 10 individual goal kickers for the Cats. Zach Guthrie's got his name amongst them. 18-7, 1-15, he's accurate from the Cats. The Kangaroos are 11-8-74 on the final quarter. K-Rock Zambrero scoreboard. It's Feel Good Max Reg. Like Zambrero, your go-to footy feast.
20: I'll tell you what, you've got to be some sort of athlete to play over 100 consecutive games at this level. I think that speaks volumes about your toughness if you can do that and if you can get to there. I got to about 139, so read into that what you like.
21: Just curse higher. Since North Melbourne took the lead to lead by, what was it, Kingy, 7 points. Geelong have had 15 inside 50 since then and kicked 11 goals won. That is extraordinary, Kurzai stat, King. Jerome will be happy with that.
0: Back in the middle. Good evening to Jared and the team. Holmes does the roving. Gives a handball to Edwards and they're away again. Warple banging along and looking for a marking target. Neil Dangerfield bunt. The fell off his chest. Combat at ground level. Flicked a handball up. McDonald through traffic. Did well. Fired a handball for McKerch. A sitting dark. Had it knocked from his grasp. That's holding the ball. I actually don't know whether a tackle was late. Lawson Humphreys is going to become the latest to try and kick a goal. Did he actually get... Oh, yeah, Humphreys tackled him.
20: I thought maybe Baz had knocked it out as he threw an arm in, but Lawrence gets it.
21: This is... I don't know where this has come from, but this is suddenly turning into a percentage booster.
0: They started on 108%. They picked up 5% at this stage, Benny. 5.1 to be exact, and moved to fifth on the ladder. Humphreys from 51 metres out to the right he goes and he sneaks it in at the right-hand goalpost. Make that 11 goal kickers for the Cats as Lawson Humphreys kicks his second of the year and seventh of his career. And yes, this has actually turned into, if you were just to see the score, you wouldn't know that North Melbourne, you go and Geelong have just cruised away to a comfortable 8-goal win. Not that they trailed by 7 points during time on of the third quarter.
20: Yeah, I'll make a slight amendment to my previous point about North being content. I think they would acknowledge that there's been progression this year. If this margin keeps blowing out, I keep expecting it to stop, but if it keeps blowing out, I suspect the coaches, this is going to put a serious dampener on what has otherwise, up until this point, not been a bad night for North against an opposition they've just haven't given a yelp against in years gone by. I mean, this, yeah, I suspect this will really frustrate Clarko.
21: It's happened a few times. Brisbane earlier in the year, they matched them for about three quarters, and then, albeit the reigning premier, they fell away late out of the middle. Warple, dispossessed by Simpkin. Holmes goes in, though. It's going to be a free kick. Is it coming back to Simpkin in the back against James Warple? As Geelong are about to run away again, he gives to McDonald. McDonald's tackled by Ollie Henry. Run down tackle. Free kick to Ollie Henry. Coaches will love that. Middle of GMHBA. Sinks the slipper into it. Inside forward 50. What's he got? Spillage comes out to Stevens, who come back through traffic and then give to Zerha. Zerha through centre half back goes wide. And O'Sullivan, who's done a wonderful job on Larky. He's done a fantastic job, in fact. Connor O'Sullivan just playing his 34th game of footy. Third year player, 20 years of age. Has matched motors with one of the best forwards in the competition, and he's taken the points. Spoil there, throw in out of sight. Edwards up against Cherry. Stevens will be first onto it. Handballs to O'Sullivan. We'll give to Simpkin. Simpkin cuts back inboard, then he kicks an absolute shocker. He kicked it straight to Humphreys. Smith will handball backwards to the voice of Colin Jasny, who comes laterally to O'Connor. We'll give to Smith, who's run on. The hand pass wasn't great. Smith has to hurriedly handball over the top of Larky to O'Sullivan. And look at that kick wide to Martin, who marks right in front of our broadcast position. Thanks to GMHBA Health Insurance. He'll go down the line to Cameron. And Cameron nonchalantly takes the mark. With Martin coming by for a hand pass. That's ignored. He'll wheel onto his left. Dangerfield leads. And then he pulls the kick at the last minute to Bose, who marks 60 from home.
0: Jack Bowes. A bit going on off the ball. Dangerfield goes to ground. Handball back to Cameron, cruising past. Runs past McKercher and then sends a kick wide to the pocket looking for a fly. Ollie Henry on the juggle will take it over the top and go back and have a shot. And he'll look to become the Cats' 12th goal kicker.
20: Deserves a goal, Ollie. He's had a good night. I think for a bloke that's had a lot of pressure on him and received a fair amount of criticism over the last kind of year and a half, he's had a really good night doing sort of the fundamentals, the effort-based stuff, and it'd be nice to see him cap it off with a goal.
21: He's had four tackles, 12 possessions, four inside 50s. And he's been around the ball a lot, which...
0: He'll step out and he'll snap from about 35 metres. He steps, he snaps, and he has put it over the goal umpire's hat. Good reward for Ollie Henry. That's 10 goals on the season now for him. And the margin is now 53 points. A margin that at the, fair to say, 23-minute mark of the third quarter, when Geelong trailed by 7 points, we did not see coming. 127 plays 11-8-74 in front of the biggest crowd to see these two clubs play in 10 years.
20: Yeah, it's been an extraordinary turnaround from that point. I mean, this has really kind of come out of nowhere. I think there's been signs at different stages in the game, but truthfully, it looked to my eye like North. If anybody was going to run away with the game, it might be them. So it's a wonderful response from the Cats. They're an extremely experienced side, and North are up and coming. And yeah, I think this is turning into a bit of a filthy night based on how hard they worked for 2.5 quarters.
21: Back in the middle, Edwards slapped it forward, but only as far as O'Sullivan, who gives to Simpkins. Simpkins kicks a low one. Look at that. The spoil from O'Sullivan on the leading Larky was brilliant. Hand pass, though, wasn't so good from Humphreys. Chopped off by Stevens. His kick's no good. And that, in turn, will be chopped off by Mullen. He'll come wide, and he's got Martin. Martin's got players working for him. He'll handle it. I reckon he looked to give to Zach Guthrie. He was pushed over by Spargo. Probably did well, Spargo, there. Held it up professionally. And now he's going to come back over the mark. So North Melbourne are able to flood back. Martin right in front of our broadcast position.
0: 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A switching ball from Martin to O'Sullivan.
21: 12 inside 50s in this quarter for the Cats. Kingy Kurzawa, 8 goals.
0: O'Sullivan, a handball to Mullen, who's been busy this evening. He'll have a little bounce. Still looks a bit awkward when he does it. Short ball. Edwards had it spoiled away by Cherry, who then does his own roving. Tackle by Cameron. Too high is the decision from the non-controlling umpire.
21: I reckon he ducked into that.
0: He did. Now a 50-metre penalty against Jeremy Cameron, who has a little chat with Tristan Cherry. Jezra just turned around and
21: he was probably lucky. He was lucky to get the free kick, Cherry. He actually ducked into that tackle.
0: Got one around the helmet. Cherry switches the ball to Sheasel. Sheasel back to Daniel. Talking about helmets. Kick inside 50. Double fister. There came from... What are you looking at me like that for? From Stewart, Martin, Atkins, right back pocket. Can we blow the siren? Because Ben, I don't know whether he can control himself, as it's marked by Mullen at right half back. Can you grow up, Ben?
21: Yes, I can. The only way to grow up. O'Connor's got it for the Cats. He comes down the line. He wants Neil. He's got 3 to beat. Can he do so? He can't. The ball from Logue was pretty good. He had Combin, who's worked hard, Combin, against Neil. He's actually done a pretty good job. Shannon Neil's just kicked it. Well, he's kicked the 3 goals. He's only had the 7. 9 possessions in total, and the ball, Geelong have had now 55 inside 50, so they've had plenty of the ball up forward, particularly in this last 30 or so minutes. Cherry wins another ruck stoppage, kicks it forward, though. Sullivan's spoil on Larky. He could be your steamatic standout, Reg. I don't want to influence you at all, but if you don't give it to O'Sullivan...
20: You love him, don't you?
21: I'm storming out of the... He is a superstar in the making, I reckon. He's got every base covered. Tank, awareness, footy smart, skills, height, everything. And he's only 20.
0: The ball bobbles out of the ruck contest. Holmes tried to take it, had a fumble, and now it's locked up underneath the pack. This is Geelong's second highest score of the year for those playing along at home. At 27, just shy of their big night against the Bulldogs. Atkins freed the arms, gave it to Warple, who walked straight into heat. And we'll get a ball up. 19-17 against the Doggies. That margin could have been bigger if the Cats had been more accurate. Roving done by Dangerfield. Free the hands. Martin. Fight a handball back that missed Bruin. But Bruin's got time back to go back and recover the situation. He'll square a ball towards left half back. Out of sight of the ground where it's taken on the bounce by Dempsey. Dempsey will come back to the point of the square at left half back where Martin will mark. Close presents short. Ignores that. So nothing happening. Nobody stands on the mark. So Martin will go from the point of the square at left half back to almost the point of the square at right half back. Well, Stewart will mark. He'll kick to Atkins. Let's see how this disposal is for the man from St. Joseph's.
21: Well, he has a cheeky bounce on off, and he does. He has 2. It's Phil Manassa. He kicks a long ball inside forward. 50. Oh, Ollie Henry up. Couldn't mark. Ground level. Neil farms it. Warple couldn't take the footy. Sheasel. Look at that. Hand pass was brilliant to Daniel. He'll give to Blamires through the middle of GMHBA Stadium. Finn O'Sullivan had to wait for the cavalry to arrive. Got it to Simkin. He's worked off it by Close. He did really well there, Close. And he caught one in the back and he win the free. That's good stuff, Brad Close. Couple of players under pressure for the catch. Close, Ollie Henry have both been really good tonight. Certainly haven't starred, but they've played arguably their best games together in season 2026. Hopefully good signs that they can continue that form going forward, because it's going to be badly needed for Geelong.
0: Big one against Collingwood next Saturday night, live on K-Rock from 6 o'clock. And Ollie Henry might have given away a free kick there on Zerha. I didn't see it that way. Danger fielding, the tackle slung. Was able to flick the handball inside forward 50. Dempsey on the up. Ollie Henry shrugged away from Zerha, then snapped and snapped too skinny. Missed to what is out Gary Larson on the far side. The near side for him, and the margin is 54. 28-128, plays 11-8-74. 28.5 minutes played on the Balm Foods final quarter time clock. We've still got 3.5 minutes left here.
21: Kick in from Parker was all right to Blamires. He'll go to Kircher. He'll give to by foot to Trembarth. He gives to Daniel, sweeping by ball. All of a sudden at half forward for North Norm is a 2-on-1. Well, there's my man. Oh, good mark, Darling. He should go to Simkin. He does. And Simkin marks 30 out. Good mark, Darling. He had two to beat Martin and O'Sullivan. O'Sullivan had the sit and somehow Darling came down with it. And Geelong, with that quick ball movement from one end to the other, was caught napping in terms of their defensive setup. And Simkin, who isn't a noted goal kicker, he's kicked the one tonight, just three on the season coming in. Game 181, former skipper Simkin on the runway has put it through. So a goal late to Simkin. He gets his second. North get their 12th. 12-8-80. Geelong the 28-128. Margin 48. Thanks to Zambrero. Feel good mix. Geelong West, Ocean Grove, Torquay, and the new Belmont store, Reg.
2: Yeah, well and truly at that point where you just want the game to end, really, and not risk anything negative happening to kind of sour the night. But it's a difficult one to judge if you're North. Like, how do you feel? It's obviously, I mean, this margin is very common for them, but the manner in which they got here is not very common. So they're playing it out and kicking a goal late, which is a bit more hard than we've seen from in years gone by, but tough one to judge from a North Melbourne point of view.
21: I think they'll be disappointed that they've fallen away. They might be disappointed that they've lost, but up till 5 minutes to go in the third quarter,
2: crazy,
21: they were really good. Yeah. It's just dropped off.
0: Cherry and DeConing. DeConing went early. Cherry stood his ground, then fired a handball out, but Manor coming off the wing took possession. Then he just slung a handball on the bounce. Bailey Smith hasn't had a huge night. Turns and kicks. Bouncing ball deflects off the shins of Logue. Simkin took it, but Manor took him for a handball release. Chance to get out of trouble. Blamires in traffic. Well done by O'Sullivan. Well, they ran into trouble. Handball back to Logue. Blamires. Cherry tried to get a handball away. Shrugged away from Holmes. Handball back to O'Sullivan. Kicks it out wide. See something he likes. It's Stevens. He'll take the mark at right half forward, but he's a long way from home, still about 80 out.
21: Comes back inboard to McKercher. Possession 23 for McKercher. He's kicked a couple of goals. Little handball to Simkin, sweeping by. He puts it inside forward 50. Darling, good mark. Worked his way into a really good position there in the pack, and in the end had his name written all over it. Good contested mark. Second contested mark in the last couple of minutes for Jack Darling. Former West Coast player. He's playing his 327th game of AFL footy, if you don't mind, tonight. He shouldn't miss this. He's a good kicker. He doesn't. He's got three. So a handy night for Jack Darling. His eighth goal of the season. 33 years of age. One of the veterans helping some of these young players at North Melbourne develop. And North get two in a row. 13-8-86. The Cats are 28-1-28. Zambrero field good mix. Fourth quarter scoreboard.
2: So we talked a lot about the influence of Tristan Cherry, who has quietened down a little bit as the Cats kind of gained ascendancy in this game. But looking forward over the next few weeks, you just wonder when we're going to see Reece Stanley. And well, just to see him play and then and just maybe give Mitchie a little break.
21: Kerr's higher. Cherry has had 30 possessions. 26 contested, 7 tackles, 14 clearances, and 5 inside 50s.
2: Yeah, it's a monstrous night for Ruckman. 30 disposals. So.
21: Absolutely.
0: 8 goals to 4 in the final quarter. We're back in the middle. Cherry hasn't stopped trying. Mullen Atkins on hands and knees. Warple had a fumble. The ball actually went through him. He tried to keep it alive, but Simpkins there trying to knock it forward. Ollie Henry came up, got a handball release to DeConing. DeConing a high kick inside 50. Cameron front position low, just worked him off the footy. Then got a spoil away. Bouncing ball. Bailey Smith will be there. Just flung it out. Close. Cameron wants to get back onto his left. He kicked the Inca Craig Purchase on. Blamires was there to smother it. Now the kicker Zerha smothered. Cameron on his right. Cameron with a snap on his right to kick his third of the night. It was labour intensive, but in the end, Jeremy Cameron kicks his 23rd of the season and makes the margin again. 48 points on the final quarter. Canberra Aero scoreboard, along with their highest score of the year, 21-8-134. North Melbourne, 13-8-86. And Canberra Aero, just feel good next. Geelong West, Ocean Grove, Toongay, and the new Belmont store for the city of Greater Geelong, working together for a thriving community. Here's Reg.
2: Was it Griffin Logue that was in that contest with Jez, where he ragdolled him and had a brilliant defensive effort, only for the footy to fall to Jez again, who has a fairly tepid snap, only for the footy to fall to Jez again, and runs into an open goal? I mean,
1: so frustrating.
2: You're just filthy as a defender, even I feel from there. So Jez has worked pretty hard. It's nice for him to get a bit of reward, but yeah, I have to say my defender's hat is just, yeah, it's hard.
1: There's
2: tough
1: not
2: on
1: much
2: the take.
1: More he could have done there. It was all bad luck when he's way back in the middle. It's going to be, in fact, it's not a free kick. Oh. DeConing went to kick it, then had a freshie. And 31 seconds remaining on the Barn Foods time clock. Geelong, astonishingly, if you've just joined us, lead by 48 points. They did trail by a goal late in the third quarter, and Geelong fans were absolutely in Nankervis. Ball comes wide. Manor, he works Spargo under it. Can he keep it in the field of play? He can. He handballs cheekily to Mullen. He'll give to Guthrie. One more roll of the dice into the pocket. Kick had too much on it. He wanted Cameron, whose whites of his eyes were like that man in the boat in Caddyshack. He thought he was going to get another one, and he didn't. It went over his head. And the umpire's going to throw it in. Kingy Geelong have one opportunity left. They've got 12 seconds to kick goal 22.
0: Still back into play. DeConing front position. It's a shallow throwing. Grabbed out of the ruck by DeConing. It deflects away. McDonald brought down by Ollie Henry. Cameron through traffic. Got a handball back. Bailey Smith on his left. Bailey Smith on his left with a floater. Will it have the carry? Siren sounds. It'll be a behind to end the game. And on the eve of his 50th birthday, Coach Chris Scott racks up win number 250 in charge of the Navy Blue and White Hoops. Please enjoy this one, Cat fans. It was a good finish.
16: We

0: 49 points, you say? If you were here during the third quarter, of which many of you were, in fact, there were 32,483 of you. If you had said to somebody next to you, I think Geelong will win this by 49 points, they might have been wondering if you needed to be checked out by somebody on Monday just to see if everything was just functioning properly upstairs. In the end, though, Geelong put the foot down and they kept the foot well and truly on the throat.
1: Downstairs. Very

0: they did have to stand up and fight like hell, especially when they found themselves 7 points down. But here we are, Geelong improving to 5-3 and putting the disappointment of last week behind us in Adelaide and moving on. The eyes on Collingwood. The month of May is a tough one. Hurdle number one of five is cleared. Collingwood is next, and we look forward to catching up with the Magpies at the MCG. Geelong home game next Saturday night, Reg, and a massive crowd you would think is going to roll out if there's good weather at the home of football.
1: Yeah, absolutely, and really good signs from tonight's game as well. As disappointing as last week was, this response was extremely satisfying, especially because they were challenged significantly, as we've said multiple times, and then just found an extra gear towards the end of the game, and North just couldn't live with it. I think you said it earlier, Benny, just probably at that phase where there's plenty of optimism but just can't put it together for four quarters, not against the best teams in the league. But on the whole, I think positive signs certainly for the season, but difficult night in the end.
0: For Sam Air Mattress Factory, let's listen to our own Timmy Bolch talking to James Warple.
2: Growing up and then seeing the Cats play.
3: Yeah, it's pretty special. You know, I love the club growing up, and I still pinch myself being able to train out here every week and definitely playing home games here, so loving it.
2: Big second half as well. In the last quarter, 9 goals alone. What was the message at halftime to come out here and put the foot down?
3: I just think we needed to tidy some stuff up around the footy and keep fighting forward and getting our forwards some good looks. So they did some damage down there late, which was nice. But definitely wasn't an easy game.
2: Well, Cats fans, I'm sure, are stoked to have you on board. James Warple, congratulations on the win, and thank you very much.
3: Cheers. Thank you, guys.
0: James Warple there. Thanks to the Sandman Mattress Factory. Two convenient locations, St George's Road, Nor Lane, and Marshalltown Road, Grovedale. We're in the fifth quarter for Homestyle Aged Care. So the Cats' month started with North Melbourne and it'll continue with Collingwood at the MCG, Brisbane at the Gabba, Sydney at GMHBA Stadium on the 23rd in another Saturday twilight, and a Friday night clash with Carlton. What? Yeah, you want to go 5-0, Reg, but sometimes in football you've got to be realistic. What is 4-1 realistic for the Cats, knowing that going to Brisbane is not the easiest task in front of
1: them over the next 4 or 5 weeks?
0: Yeah.
1: Oh God, I think it's snapped someone's hand off for 4-1, given that run. I mean, Collingwood at the G is no joke. They're not at the peak of their powers either right now, and I'd be reasonably confident Geelong can get the job done, but Sydney maybe look like the most informed team in the competition. Brisbane or Brisbane, so we know that's going to be a tough one. So I don't think breaking even, quite to be quite honest, is a terrible result from that stretch of games. And as I've said multiple times, this is Geelong's MO. Get to the halfway mark, positive on the ledger, and then build towards a massive back half of the season. So yeah, last week was a bit of a shocker. Pretty happy they're back on the horse right now.
0: Absolutely. Reg Toohey in the experts chair for the City of Greater Geelong, working together for a thriving community. Now, Reg, I know you're up and moving okay. How's your running going?
1: No, a little bit better. Actually taken the doggo with me a couple of times. Can't take him for a walk, but take him for a run. Makes sense of that.
0: All right. Swim, Sport and Leisure have 7 centres right across Greater Geelong. You can gym, swim and join group exercise classes with the One membership to all of them. The text line's gone off, Benny, 0456 955 955.
4: Yeah, Randy Package has joined us. He suggesting that it's been a little bit frustrating to watch, not very happy with the finish. Travis from Port Melbourne. Holmes forward has been a big move this quarter. Certainly was. Kicked a couple of goals for the Cats, really important ones. Randy Package wanting to know if we can get the Geelong Lager delivered up to Brisbane. Can you think we can?
0: Oh, jeez.
4: No, actually, that's not Randy Package. Somebody else who didn't put their name to it.
0: No.
4: Foxdog 50's on board suggesting, I did ask the question in regards to George Stevens not playing, but surely Stevens can do a better job than Warple. Oh, Warple got going late in the game, was okay for the Cats, certainly didn't star, but offered something, which is just what you need. You need just to be that 15 to 20 possession type player, 5 clearances, 5 tackles, and it'd do us every day of the week. He was okay, although it was all one-way traffic really for the last sort of 40 minutes of the game, which came from nowhere.
0: Somebody's just suggested a crowd of over 32,000 and about 500,000 moths.
4: Yes.
0: So you're onto something early, Reg.
1: Yeah, I'm telling you, we came in here. It was like a moth
0: plague
1: farm house. What do you call a place where moths are kept? What's a group of moths called?
0: I don't know what a group of moths is, but you're talking about your sort of where butterflies are kept.
1: Yeah, what's that called as well?
0: Butterfly house. It's not an aviary, because that's birds.
1: Yeah, it's one of them.
4: No, that does have a name.
0: Yes.
4: It's called
0: the enclosure.
4: The mulch.
0: Enclosure.
1: Well, that's where they're kept, but that's not what a group is called. Maybe one of our listeners can tell us what a group of moths is.
0: The collective noun of moths. Carlton's are killed tonight, by the way, at Marvel Stadium to round out the Saturday feature games.
1: Who have you got? Who do you reckon takes that one out?
0: St Kilda.
1: At Marvel. I agree. I think it's going to be a tough year for my Baggers, unfortunately. Another one.
0: Do you still have a strong connection there? Obviously, you're intrinsically linked here with the Premiership and all that, but 120 games is nothing to be sneezed at.
1: No, of course I do. I feel really grateful to the Blues upon reflection in my career. I do know that I wouldn't be here if it wasn't for them, so they're very much... my second team even sounds a bit harsh, but clearly I'm a Cats man, but a huge soft spot. Haven't been able to kind of get back along to any functions, which I think is the next step in my Carlton Blues rehabilitation program.
0: So your last year there was 16?
1: 16.
0: So you're having a 10-year reunion for leaving.
1: Oh, that's right. Actually, we could have had our 10-year spoon. When did we win? 14 or 15? That was a fun year.
0: When did Hendo go? He went before you.
1: Year before me. So 2016 would have been his first year here.
0: Right.
1: And then we had a couple of coffees during that year, and I came the year after. There you go.
0: It's a good place.
1: It is a good place. I asked him to sprinkle my name around the Cattery and just put it in Wellesley's ear, which he did.
0: Big Reg.
4: An eclipse or a whisper is a group of moths.
1: An eclipse of moths.
0: That's pretty cool.
1: Yeah. A whisper of moths. I like eclipse.
0: Ian Cove is just loitering, being our sort of Roger's thesaurus. Or David Collins. Davey's 35 years. He's a man of many, many talents.
1: What's a group of camels? Caravan.
0: Uh-huh. Caravan.
1: It is.
4: What?
0: A caravan of camels. Anyway.
4: Put a hump in a camel's back.
0: Down to the rooms. I think Jace Boris is here tonight from Pixel Sports Media. Jace is loitering. Is he loitered down to the rooms?
5: Not yet, but I saw him earlier. He is loitering with intent.
0: You're in the rooms, Jason.
5: I am.
0: Doherty.
5: Yes, the other one is. The other Jason. Yes.
0: Right, you're good. Good. Yes. What's happening?
5: Waiting. Waiting.
0: Fifth quarter for home style aged care, the best alternative to being at home. The Geelong players are about to join you.
5: Good.
0: In the rooms.
5: Potter wants to get to the basketball, so he needs things moving.
0: Tell him just to go. Geelong United are playing tonight. They're men are in action right now.
5: He's the EP. He wants to stay here and enjoy the song.
0: He can go whenever he likes. He can go whenever he chooses. So the players are making their way, including children as well. We're just seeing on the big screen here at the ground. 32,483. Cracking crowd for this evening's contest. To go with the 33,000 odd that turned up for the Bulldogs a couple of weeks ago. And you would think the Geelong-Sydney crowd in 3 weeks' time, especially if both teams are really going well. Sydney have a good following in Victoria.
1: Yeah, that should be a big one. It's a fun place to play Sydney. There had been one of the teams that played pretty well down here because the SCG is in the biggest deck ever, so it tends to suit them a little bit here.
0: So down to the rooms, Jace.
5: Yes, just waiting.
1: Come on, Jace, tell them to hurry up, please.
5: Yeah, I know. Here we go.

0: Now, it's usually organised chaos down there, Jace, in terms of getting access to talent, etc. How are you positioned at
1: the moment? Well, seeing as though there's only two broadcasters here tonight, we should be okay, and I think we're getting Sean Manor.
0: Magnificent. Four goals tonight. A career high, by the way, Reggie.
2: The heavens have just opened up as well here, Jay.
1: Yes, I know, Reg.
2: I am fuming.
1: I was watching. It was Lethbridge when it was nearly this year.
2: Can you just head back outside, please?
1: No, I'm not.
2: Okay, fair enough.
1: Sorry.
2: Sorry, King. I jumped in.
0: Four goals for Sean Manor is a career high.
2: Oh, is it? Equal
0: yes.
2: career high?
0: No,
2: like, really?
0: High.
2: Standalone career high. Yeah, well, look, it was nice for him to get. I don't think he's been maybe as poor as some other players over the last kind of number of weeks, but it was nice for him to have his usual kind of high impact, and he looked really lively, found himself in a lot of comfortable a lot of dangerous positions, and made the most of the opportunities he had. So just like a couple of other players who had been under a little bit of pressure, perhaps he performed exceptionally well.
3: He ended up with 18 possessions for Kerr's High. Shawnee Manor kicked four goals, one. He had four clearances to go with that as well, and gained nearly 500 metres, which is good going for a hybrid half forward midfielder.
2: He's a seriously important player. When he's up and going, the Cats look good.
1: Well, he seriously joined us on K-Rock Football.
2: So there you go.
1: And he was listening to
2: take it back. He's average.
1: He was listening to all that and smiling, and he didn't know it was Reg, maybe, but no, he probably did in the end. Sean, congratulations. It's good to get back on the winners list. We knew it was going to be a tough game, and certainly the Roos took it up to you for a lot of the game.
4: Yeah, absolutely. I appreciate that, Reg. Thank you, mate. That's amazing. Thanks, Chase. 100%. We knew that coming in. They've been a really good form to start the year, and they're a team on the rise. Like, you can't have that many first-round picks and talented players and not play good footy. So they're a dangerous opposition, and they proved that for three and a half quarters kind of thing. And it took our best to get over the top, and still they're not. We'll look at it, and there's a few things we can work on. I think we started really well, our high pressure and playing up the ground high, and then second quarter we went away from that. And good teams take advantage of that, and they did that. So Riles is pretty happy with the finish, though.
1: I'm sure he would have been. That absolutely right. It looked like you went away from what you were doing really well in the first quarter, and what you did against the Bulldogs a couple of weeks ago as well, in terms of that pressure and coming up to the ball, and you got back to that in the last quarter.
4: Yeah, it's credit to them as well, isn't it? Because they made us do that. So it's a bit on us, but also on them. They played it really well, and we know they like to lag handball and come back through the corridor. And Port did that to us last week and chopped us up. So that was we lowered our colours there, and we knew we had to come out and not let that happen. As we spoke about all week, you don't want to get beaten by things that you know, and thankfully tonight we got on top of it.
0: Sean, Kingy, Benny and Reg up in the K-Rock box, always appreciate your time on K-Rock Footy. No doubt you'll be invoicing us at some stage for your time for the time you spend with us, but we do enjoy talking to you and we do enjoy your story. But is it fair to say, like, external assessments and internal views can be completely polar opposites, but the external view is that it hasn't been easy for you this season? Is that how you felt? It hasn't worked for you at times? 21 possessions against the Dogs a couple of weeks ago, but there's been some nights where the ball just hasn't bounced for you, for want of a better term.
4: Yeah, firstly, I'll take cut of Reg's, whatever you pay him, to make it easier. That's footy sometimes, isn't it? Sometimes it bounces your way, sometimes it doesn't. But I thought I started the year well the first couple of games, and then, my own performance, I think, just got in my own head a couple of times, and went away from what I was good at, and it affected my performance. So had really good conversations with Scotty Riles, a lot of people. We've had Andrew McDonald in, the Australian cricket coach, and had really good conversations with him, and about mindset and to move on from things, because you can't dwell on the past, because it's not going to do too much to your future. So that's been really good. Great support from everyone around the club, but it comes down to it, just playing footy in the day, isn't it? So we know how to kick, mark and handball, and just need to get back to that.
0: Yeah, and you haven't been alone in that forward group. It probably hasn't happened for Brad Close at times. It hasn't to happen for Ollie Henry, and it's not through lack of effort, but tonight at times that effort of yourself, of Ollie, of Brad Close, of Jack Martin got reward.
4: Yeah, it's probably not the stats, is it? Like, everyone looks at a bit of mindset and to move on from things, because you can't dwell on the past, because it's not going to do too much to your

0: Just the chase down tackles and pressure. He got a few turnovers tonight, so he's starting to get his reward. And Ollie Hendricks, we just need him to compete, and that's what he did tonight. Took a couple of good marks, but just bring the ball to ground because then we can get to work. So, yeah, possessions and stats aren't everything, but we value it really high on our end.
1: Sean, it's Benny Cass. Thanks for joining us. What, in your own mind, when you're playing well, what are you doing well?
0: I think it starts off the back of defence, isn't it? So just playing high and in that wedge for us and being that first line of pressure, so I can either, you know, affect it by tackle or just perceive pressure really. So, and then I can, yeah, get the tackle game off the back of that. So, yeah, it's not the end product, and I don't think it ever will be because, yeah, you don't want to be, yeah, you know, you never will be, I guess. So I will keep working on that, and, yeah, hopefully good things can keep happening.
1: Do you lead the club in play on advantage goals?
0: Oh, it's not a good stat, is it? Maybe, yeah, probably. It's not good. I took one last week off Pat, and I apologised, and, yeah, took Baz tonight. So, yeah, sorry about that.
2: 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Here's Reg.
3: Officially, just publicly, like to retract my compliment to Shawnee. I didn't know he was listening, so I'd like to take that back now that I have the chance. Mate, well done tonight. I thought you were extraordinary. Big month for the Cats. I know you don't look too far ahead, but you've got, you know, Collingwood at the G, Brisbane coming up, Sydney down here. How are you guys feeling overall about your game? You're in a pretty healthy spot on the win-loss, but plenty of improvement.
0: Yeah, huge months coming up. As you mentioned, yeah, we don't look too far ahead, but you do. Like, you know who's coming. Yeah, you'd be lying if we said we didn't. But, yeah, we'll focus on, you know, we'll review tonight and what we can do better. And going against Collingwood next week, we've had some great games against them in the past, as you know. And, you know, they had a great game on Thursday night. So they're going to be ready a few more days to break. So it's going to be exciting. Pendles might be playing, so it'll be good. But, yeah, I think we'll just get back to what we do best and hope for the best.
3: Just a quick preview on Stewie. You mentioned Pendles. I think Stewie's heading for his 200th next week, if I'm not mistaken. So maybe a quick word for the listeners ahead of Stewie's big milestone.
0: Oh, mate. Too many superlatives to wrap him up, but he'll listen to this, so I may not. But he's a star, isn't he, Reg? Yeah, you know what he's like. I think you've been first as the person. He's been amazing since I've got to the club, and just wraps your arms around you and makes you feel more comfortable than anything. But yeah, him on the field is second to none. I think, you know, his story as well. You know, mature agent, come in, 5-time All Australian, now 200 games. It's as I said, you can't say too many good things about him. But he's amazing. So that's going to be huge. Huge night for us. Obviously, it's a good thing for Collingwood, but in our four walls, we value him just as high as anyone else.
2: Career high 4 goals, Sean, but it's not all good news, unfortunately, for you. I've got some bad tidings for you.
0: What is it, sorry?
2: I've got some bad tidings for you.
0: What is it?
2: Lavington got beaten.
0: Oh, did they? To Mert? What was it? What was the score?
2: 18 points.
0: Yeah, I spoke to Snides last night, actually. Had some conversation with FDJs about Snides, and he worked with him back at St Kilda. And, I spoke to him last night. He said it was going to be a tough game. I think they had a few boys out, and a few of our VFL lads, they're playing in at Geelong. So without them, it's a bit different. But, that's no good, is it? Mert's harder, always.
2: But Randwell Bundry Waller defeated the Murray Magpies.
0: That's huge. Good on Rainbow Bundry. Well, I don't know if Murray Magpies are doing too well at the moment, so it'd be nice to see them fire a shot, but that's good news for them.
1: Yeah.
0: How did Jinder go? My brother-in-law plays for Jinder.
2: Yeah, I can let you know that. It's in the same league as...
3: Local schools, here we go.
1: You just
3: there's a new segment here. I like this.
0: Jinder, I want to see how many goals Luke Gehrke kicked.
2: They've tipped over Henty by 3 points.
0: Oh, it's a big win.
2: And Luke has kicked 3.
0: Yeah, nice. He's a big signing for him. He's a big spearhead forward, and he needs to deliver. So 3 goals will take that.
1: Oh, wow. This is Around the Grounds with Sean Manor.
3: You check the EPL for me there.
0: Didn't you see my favourite thing on a Saturday night? He's getting home from the local footy and watching the local footy scoreboard. It's, keep them coming.
2: Good stuff, Johnny.
0: Hope Aubrey lost again.
2: Actually.
3: Hang on there. We'll check for you. Don't go.
1: Text us the games you want to know next week before the game, and we'll queue them up.
2: Maybe what we'll do is we'll just get you on after every game, Sean, and we can just go through all your favourite and least favourite teams.
0: Absolutely. Let's go. Taguna, I had to buy today. My brother was here. But, let's do it next week. That'll be great.
2: Fantastic. Sean, really appreciate it. Well done tonight, and looking forward to a big one next Saturday.
0: I appreciate it, Legend. Thanks so much, guys. Appreciate it.
2: Sean Manor joining us on Carrick Footy. I love talking with Sean Manor. Not because we didn't play at the same time, but we played at the same club.
3: Did you?
2: He won a best and fairest at Waller. Is now part of a 3-way merger with Rand and Mulbundry.
3: Mm-hmm.
2: Clubs in the Southern Riverina. And, yes, a 3-way merger, Benny.
1: What?

0: Three clubs came together.
1: It's like Inverleigh, Bannockburn, and one other club, East Geelong, and the under 14, under 17 girls.
0: Yes. So, anyway.
2: Where did you play, Kingy? I'm sure I would have asked your position.
0: I played cross half forward.
1: Oh, Kingy was sort of like Jeremy Cameron, but a bit shorter.
0: Left footer?
1: Yeah, right.
2: Yeah, you were crazy lefty. Yep. Are you a lefty golf?
0: No.
2: Oh, you're one of them.
0: Play snooker left-handed, kick a footy left-handed, but do everything else right-handed.
2: Everything?
1: Everything. What do you... Everything
0: sport
1: else.
0: Sport-related.
1: Right, okay, that's good.
2: Is it sport?
1: Do we forget... Do we forget that Sean Manners only played 43 games of footy?
0: Yes, we do. We might hold him to a very high standard. Then probably maybe higher than we should. Is that a fair assessment, Reg?
2: He got drafted when he was 40, so... Johnny had a few extra on
1: just there. Off the KFC Twitter, Johnny Mack wants to know if Moyston won.
0: Moyston Wallora. I don't know whether Moyston won or not.
1: Is there a club in one league that you actually don't, you're not
0: I
1: aware
0: think
1: of?
0: They play in the Mininera League. Well, when you work in local...
1: In the who?
0: The Mininera League.
1: Christ.
0: With Great Western and clubs like that. Right. When you...
1: A lot of farm
0: but,
1: money, is
0: But
1: it?
0: When you cover local footy and you get recruits coming in from all over the place, you do a bit of background on where these blokes came from. So, yeah, I played in... played one season with Waller. That's the only senior... First grade footy I played was with that club, and it happened to be the club that Sean, as a 16-year-old, a few years later, won the best and fairest. And I think his dad was, and his dad was coach. So anyway,
1: like this is your life, isn't it?
0: Where's Roy waiting for Mike Munro to walk
1: waiting
0: out?
1: Waiting for the Doors to come back, and then
0: Matt Munro.
1: You're off on a holiday with someone you've never met.
0: Fifth quarter, thanks to Homestyle Agent.
1: That was a different show, wasn't it? Greggy Evans used to host that one, didn't he? And then they come back 3 weeks later and say,
0: The question was there any romance?
1: Yeah, that's right. You saw our feet used to smell, and they'd sit poles apart, or they'd be nice and close, and you know that they'd had a wonderful time. Is that right?
0: Yes.
1: And Dexter used to go like this, and he'd spit out his compatibility rating out of his stomach, and it'd come out at 72.4%. It was extraordinary, that show.
0: Thanks to Sam Air Mattress Factory. We're in the fifth quarter. Two convenient locations, St George's Road, North Lane, and at Marshalltown Road at Grovedale. We're going to go around the grounds. We can tell you that early today, Essendon 143 defeated Brisbane 79, and Richmond over at Optus Stadium 99 have defeated West Coast 88. No score in the first 30-odd seconds at Marvel Stadium between the Saints and Carlton. Winners locally, GFNL Round 4, South Barwon, Newtown and Chilwell, St Mary's, Bell Park and Ben's beloved St Joseph's. In the Bellarine, winners today, Torquay, Drysdale, Barwon Heads, Port Arlington and Newcombe.
1: Yes, that's good, Kingy.
0: On the same day. GDFNL Round 4, Newcombe beat Geelong Amateur by a point. GDFNL Round 4, winners Corio, the Belmont Lions beat Peter Ricardi's North Geelong. Bannockburn, Inverleigh, East Geelong and Werribee Centrals. So some good wins there all round for some of those clubs. We'll have wraps over the rest of the weekend as part of the K-Rock website. KFCX, Benny.
1: Well, Kingy Lind has joined us. She loves the Cats. She loves K-Rock. She said Ollie Henry and Brad Close both played great games. Mitch Edwards kept going against a tough opponent. Great game, and thanks for the call. Happy birthday to the super coach, Chris Scott.
0: Yes, 50
1: Go tomorrow. The Cats. She's a very optimistic Cat fan, is Linda, and she listens to us each and every week. Trevor Young said it was a bit of a roller coaster ride. Cats mediocre for much of the game, fumbling, under 16 quality skills, little cohesion, but the turnaround was fire, though. O'Sullivan standout despite low ranking. Holmes, big impact. Manor back in form. Props to Ollie Henry, Brad Close for their effort. Jez, a slow start, but never out of it. Frank Prodder, laugh out loud. You know one of these games when you're asking listeners what a group of moths are called? Never change, gang. Good call. Medicus, he joins us each and every week too, Kingy. He's up and about the Cats. Is it just me, or were North players ducking to every tackle and getting away with it? Look, they got away with a few. There's a few head-scratching decisions, which there is in every game. That's the nature of the game. There was a couple that went the Cats' way, and there was a few that went against the Cats. Matthew Fiocinesi, we need to play first two quarters. We would have won by a bigger margin. Yes, well, that's true, but you do play a team that is getting paid as well, and there's no given in this game. Anybody can really beat anybody, bar maybe... And the only two exceptions to that are maybe West Coast and Richmond. You probably don't need to be at your best to beat them. Every other side, if you're not playing well, they have the ability to beat you. Teams just aren't going to turn up and win every week. That's not how this works. H. The Strange suggesting he blinked and all of a sudden seven goals kicked in a row. It was two Geelong teams that showed up today. Happy we won. I didn't want another one. Go the Cats. So Cat fans pretty happy. King, you probably got it right. There was a bit of Jekyll and Hyde early. Two and a half quarters, it was a struggle. Geelong certainly weren't at their best. There was some fumbling. There were some errors. There were some unforced errors. I mean, the Stewart kicking, you don't see that too often. An absolute howler straight to the opposition, goes back over his head for a goal. But then they ramped it up. And in fairness, I mean, North won't make this excuse, but they are a relatively young side. And we've mentioned it a few times during the call. Running out the four quarters at this stage against a quality opposition isn't quite where they're at. But like you say, Reg, I don't know if you... It's probably the only game you could work away with beaten by 7 goals and be find more positives than negatives.
2: Yeah, I agree. I made this point a few times during the call, and I really expected the margin. Once the game was put to bed, I kind of thought the margin would fall around 20-30, so it'll be disappointed it blew out to what it did. But if I just think you're not watching closely enough if you don't see North have clearly taken a big step forward this year. I just think they look like a proper footy side now.
1: Just a one for you too, Reg, Ben C, saying he agrees with me that Connor O'Sullivan will be a champ in the making, possible future captain of the club. Interested to get your thoughts, Reg, on Warple and how you think the Cats would rate his acquisition so far.
2: Well, he hasn't played every game by choice from the coaches, so it probably tells you that, you know, they're still trying to figure out where he fits in best, and I'm not sure they're completely settled yet on the makeup of this midfield. There is a lot of like types in there. They're obviously committed to playing Oisin like as a kind of tagging player, so that takes up one spot. And then it's, well, what's the best mix of Atkins, Warple, Georgie Stevens and those types. So, look, I think he was all right tonight. I think he's been kind of okay in most games I've seen, but they were probably hoping for a little bit better than just okay. But I would never write a player off this early after jumping ship, because it can be daunting and it doesn't always click right away for new players.
1: And just off the last one, Kingy, off the Simon Quinn, he must have put his tweet up sort of halfway through the third quarter, and he's suggesting the Cats' energy was more depleted than Boris Yeltsin's drinks cabinet. Boris did like a tipple, didn't he?
0: Well, apparently.
1: Especially with, what do you mean apparently? He used to get on the world stage and dance. He was extraordinary.
0: After a couple of watches.
1: And he had usually had a massive possum on his cranium.
0: Right. Thank you, Benny. KFCX, as always, KFC's mega fill-up, a lot packed in for just $10. Pick-up only. We're going to come back. The other side of this, we'll have our Hamlin hanger. The Kerr's highest stats, Benny's got those. And a little bit more on the thoughts of Reg. Reg Toohey in the expert chair for the City of Greater Geelong. 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Caring for Geelong on and off the field. 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
4: There was a movie a couple of years ago with Gerard Butler in it. Greenland. Mm-hmm. Like a meteorite's coming and only the best and the brightest get to go to this bunker, right? Mm-hmm. Say you knew, Davo, that in 24 hours' time a meteorite was coming and there was like, all right, you can get to Perth. Let's say Perth is the safe zone.
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0: Keep an eye on our socials over the next 24 to 48 hours. Quality work from Pixel Sports Media's own Jason Boris, who looks after us with some images. So thank you, Jace, for your ongoing work, as always, with K-Rock football. Our old mate Marcel is just a bit laid up at the moment, unfortunately. Just had a did himself a mischief.
1: What did he do?
0: Lower leg.
1: Has he got calf symptoms?
0: The Achilles.
1: He'll be 2 to 3, will he?
0: He's a bit longer than that.
1: Right.
0: Yeah, moon boot and all sorts of arrangement.
1: Right.
0: And not the old moon boot doesn't look as bad as it is because he's in a moon boot. Moon boot doesn't look good.
1: Okay.
0: What are you looking at, Ben? You got the round grounds.
1: Yeah, 7 each at Marvel Stadium between Carlton and St Kilda. 1-1 apiece. That's very early going in the first quarter.
0: Thank you, Benny. In the expert chair tonight for the City of Greater Geelong, Reg Tui. Reg, it took some work. In the end, though, the Cats find themselves with their fifth win and you're getting mossed.
2: I'm getting attacked.
0: Yeah,
2: they were the moths. What do we call them? Are they?
12: An eclipse.
1: An eclipse.
2: Yeah, right on.
1: An eclipse of moths.
2: Yeah, I just got assaulted again. What was your question? Footy. Geelong were good. Good night, everybody.
0: But it is, there are still some areas to work on.
2: Oh, some. There's more than a few, and it's never quite as simple as just skill errors, but when you watch them play and they're not at the peak of their powers, it does feel like it's quite like basic stuff they get wrong, and skill errors tend to come typically off opposition structure and setup. And I've said this a few times on air, but I've been in a position often enough to know that when a player runs out uncontested and just chips it to the opposition, it's not because he wanted to, it's because there was indecision in his mind. So yeah, plenty of areas to work on for the Cats, but like, they're going to get to the halfway mark reasonably healthy, which is the goal.
0: Somebody didn't like that. What did they say? This is the worst content of the year. Can we get some cat chat? Oh, when we were talking to Sean Manor about giving him score updates.
2: Oh, right on.
0: A bit of fun. From Randy Package, this is for you, Reg. We'd love to hear Reg explain what it's like for a player when the game plan isn't working like tonight, then suddenly it is for the last quarter and a half.
2: Yeah, it's the old age-old question about momentum in footy and why can teams just kind of swing from one extreme to the other. It's part of what makes or has made Geelong a really good side for a long time. What you want to do is give kind of players sort of a rough framework in which to play and then give them a license to try and troubleshoot in real time. And Geelong have been very good at that, not right at the minute, but momentum's so hard to swap that you have two or three phases of play you can go into, and it might be an extra behind the ball, or you might have a certain call where the play from that point on is to play risky and just kind of force the issue a little bit, which can be dangerous. And you just have to try these things to get momentum back, because it doesn't tend to happen organically. It's helpless if you want to know what it actually feels like when a team gets on top. Do you remember the goal? I think I've referenced this game a few times. It's probably the worst in my Geelong career outside of the prelim, the Melbourne one. The Gold Coast game up in Darwin.
0: Yes.
2: We lost by a million points. I don't think I've ever felt more like a witch's hat playing for Geelong than I did in that game. Yep. And again, it's hard to pinpoint the one thing when you're playing. When it feels like everything is going wrong, it's hard to find what that one thing was. And then after the game, we reviewed it, and it was pretty much one area of our game we were let down in, and that was the domino. So it's rarely as bad as it feels, but quite helpless as a player, Randy, if you want to know the feeling.
0: You were very... You were light, which is hats, because you would have... How many kilos would you have lost that night?
2: I'm not sure. It would have been 4 or 5. Would have been an unhealthy amount. Yeah. We had the... We had the fans as well, but they had like a little room where we do our pre-game meeting, but they had it like an ice cooler. And had those handheld thingies. Have you ever seen them? Yeah. I don't know what they look like. They're like metal things, but they just stay freezing cold. We sometimes have them on the bench down here. Probably not tonight, but anyway, cold. We need a cold thing. I'm saying.
1: You'd be used to it, cold, Ridge.
2: Oh, I'm Irish. That way. Yeah.
1: Be hot when it gets over about 14.
0: But it was better than last week. There was
2: nobody goes to work when it hits 20.
0: Yeah. You know, 288 game career. Were there ever games where you went into, and look, Geelong started well against Port last week, what, kicked three of the first four goals. But are there ever games where you're about to run out or you're doing the warm-up or something, and you go, something just seems off tonight?
2: Yeah.
0: And you're proven right?
2: Well, this was a little bit of a pet hate of mine, particularly when, you know, we had the traditional leadership group, which Geelong don't really have anymore, is I was always sceptical of people saying, oh, it just didn't feel right pre-game, because nobody ever says it before the fact. It's always like retrospectively looking back, it's like, oh, you know, we didn't quite seem switched on pre-game, and I just don't know if I really buy it. I think the only way you might be able to predict a poor performance is if you genuinely know you're going in underdone with a couple of players who are carrying something, which is typically the case, to be honest. But yeah, I've always been a little bit sceptical, because that will come up often in our player chats about you come out and lose like last week, and then somebody would inevitably go, yeah, pre-game, I just thought we were a bit off. And it's like, well, you could have said it to us then if you felt it. I think people feel these things after the fact. So.
1: But I mean, this game is so brutal.
2: Mm.
1: You look at Brisbane are the reigning premiers. They got beaten by Melbourne. Now, Melbourne are playing good footy, admittedly, but if you're not on, you're not going to be on for 23 weeks. It's just not possible. And, you know, it's about getting it right, putting yourself in a position to be able to challenge for the premiership, and then finding your best form when it counts. Now, I'd say that easily the best team in the competition right now, the two best teams, are Sydney and Hawthorn. Hawthorn, I know they drew with Collingwood. Hawthorn should have won that game. They had 26 more inside 50s. Collingwood had a night where everything went straight through the middle. Hawthorn butchered chance after chance after chance. The scores end up level. But I think if those two played again tomorrow, I'd be tipping Hawthorn to beat Collingwood every day of the week. Sydney are playing good footy. But we've seen so many times that, you know, who's playing good footy now isn't necessarily who's going to be playing good footy in 14 weeks' time. And I mean, I think Hawthorn and Sydney will, but it's about timing your run, and you aren't going to play well each week. And I heard Chris Scott say after last week's game that, you know, the fans throw their hands in the air and, oh, this guy's got to go and you got to change this and, you know, you got to put Taconi in the ruck and you got to do all this stuff. And then he said, look, we're not going to react to one loss. If it's a pattern over, he didn't give a time frame, but if it was a pattern over if it was a pattern over a month, potentially 6 weeks, and the same thing was happening each week, that's when he sort of said, okay, yeah, we need to be doing something. But he said, if you start changing everything and then that doesn't work, you forget your identity. You've got no identity whatsoever. So I just think you need to let things play out a little bit. And look, Geelong were nervous tonight at halfway through the third quarter. They came out and win by 8 goals. Even Cat fans would have been extremely nervous off the back of the first game effort against Gold Coast, 6 goals down at quarter time against Fremantle. Somehow find a way to win. I think you have to see patterns over a period of time, as the coach said, rather than just react to losses. And we saw last night, I mean, Port Adelaide nearly beat Adelaide.
2: Yeah, I think you're exactly right. And I think that's the point. And it's hard in the moment when you're a supporter and you're emotionally invested and you get frustrated. And I've certainly felt that myself. And I've had to catch myself from kind of saying, you know, overly critical things. And it's part of the reason I sometimes get frustrated after a loss and some of the feedback is overly negative, because I just know there's not going to be an overreaction. I've been in enough good teams to know that they play pretty average more often than you might think. It's rarely smooth sailing. And like I said, Geelong have a history of, quite frankly, underperforming in the first half of the season and still being quite healthy and then build towards a big run in at the end of the season. It's never ever who you play, it's when you play them. And if you can get to the finals playing well, you give yourself a massive chance.
1: Yeah, and I mean, I've won 8 Brownlows and never missed a target from up here.
2: Man, I cannot get over it. Still shocks me how easy the game looks from here, how much time it looks like they have. And you have to remember, and Scotty's very good at this, you should never forget how hard the game was to play. So I watch a player miss a kick and I'm throwing my fists up in the air here and I'm like, God, I did that I did that three times a game for 15 years. Like, it is pretty hard when you're down there.
1: And we get the bird's eye view, the fan does. They can see what is happening in front. It's not so easy for the player.
2: Mm.
1: You know, we can see the ball should go to someone who's free, but it's not always what you see when you're on the field and you've got players running everywhere. It's far more difficult. And like I said, I thought the Cats tonight, the one thing I think has been a little bit of a pattern, certainly in some games, Geelong have been a bit fumbly this year at times. Tonight, certainly. Last week, they were. First round, they were. Early against the Dockers, they were.
2: Early against the Hawks?
1: Yeah.
2: I turned that on for 15 minutes, and it was like watching under-12s.
1: Absolutely. Even the Adelaide game, albeit it was wet, so it probably lent itself to some fumbling, but they were a little bit off there. And they're from players we don't normally associate that with. Tom Stewart.
2: Yep.
1: Has been a little bit fumbly. Tom Atkins missed a lot of targets tonight. Do we expect... I mean, I know he's not an elite kick, but he's usually a safe kick.
2: Yeah.
1: Tonight, he had three or four absolute howlers.
2: Yeah, I think on the whole as a team, it's been really below par. But I think the individuals have... Like, it feels like each individual has had at least one game where they have been really poor. So you can always kind of point, God, he feels like he's not up to his usual level. When they're playing poorly, I agree with you. That's the thing I notice most is like just miss kicks and miss handballs. And there was a period in the first quarter where it was like globetrotter handballing down the wing. And then in the second quarter, they were missing 5 meter, you know, little chip kicks and short handballs. But again, the opposition doesn't exactly cooperate with you. And there isn't a whole lot separating about 15 teams in this league.
1: That's right. And the one thing that probably hasn't happened for the Cats yet is, I mean, maybe it won't, but they haven't had what you would classify as those second and third tier players all play well in the same game. They've had, you know, Henry and Close have, tonight was okay, or pretty good actually, but they've been off a little bit. Dempsey has been a little bit up and down. Dangerfield has been up and down. Tanner Bruin's still finding his feet. He's probably been pretty consistent. Tonight probably wasn't his best game. Tommy Atkins has been a little bit up and down. They haven't had that. And I watched Hawthorn on Friday night, and I know they only drew, but their consistency from top to bottom is pretty good, and that's why they're playing really good footy. So Geelong have been able to get to 5-3 with fluctuation in individual form. You know, hopefully that all comes good, and on the night they all get it right, and then you're away.
2: Yeah, you'd obviously, I mean, you'd love to be sitting here 8-0 or whatever we're at, but 5-3 not playing well, the optimist in me looks at that and goes, that's not too bad. So,
1: yep.
2: Look, I think it was an overwhelmingly positive night. I just don't think Geelong will play much worse than they did in that first half and went in a point up at halftime and blew them away in the second half. So, I'm a bit of a glass half full type operator, especially when it comes to the Cats, but I feel pretty good about what I'm seeing.
1: The Sydney game,
0: huge.
1: Yeah, I like to think Geelong's best footy will beat Collingwood. Brisbane in Brisbane, that would be an upset,
2: yep,
1: to be honest.
2: For anyone.
1: I mean, if they can go up there and play good footy and push Brisbane, you'd take that,
2: yep,
1: and take some positives. Some of those second-tier players play well and you get within three or four goals and you're in the game late in the game, but you fall short. I don't think anybody would be disappointed with that. But the game here against Sydney would be... Because is it Carlton after that, Kingy?
0: Yes, on the Friday night.
1: So you'd think they would be beating Carlton. If they could somehow beat Collingwood, okay, I mean, the club's not doing, the players aren't doing this, but the fans like to. We lose to Brisbane, you somehow find a way past Sydney and Carlton, and what's that put you 8-4?
0: Yep.
1: You'd be taking that and running if someone's at the start of the year.
2: Yeah, I think so. If you looked at this next block of games, maybe the next three, like 2-1 would be a good return. I don't think Collingwood next week is a given by any stretch, especially not in a huge milestone.
1: That's not a given, but I think...
2: I'm with you. Yeah.
1: I think the week after, you'd need to be playing extraordinary footy to beat Brisbane at the Gabba.
2: Yeah, I think so. I reckon Collingwood would be looking at next week saying the exact same thing. Like, Geelong aren't going as well. Get over them and then we'll test ourselves against Sydney. So it's... Yeah, look, I agree. Brisbane and Brisbane, anyone's an underdog there. Any result you walk away with is an upset. And then Sydney down here... I don't know why. I feel bullish about Sydney down here, as in I like Geelong's chances. And that could be a hell of a springboard into the second half of the season if they were able to get a result against them.
1: It'd be really interesting to see what Collingwood do with their team as well, given that they did cop some injuries on Friday night. Perryman obviously will be out, I think, did a hamstring.
2: Yeah.
1: Darcy Cameron was very, very sore with an ankle and a knee. Even Nick Dacos looked to be hampered by a calf. So they may have, you know, a couple of, particularly Cameron would be a big out for them, because he's probably not Cherry, but he's a very, very...
2: Oh, he's not far far off.
1: Yeah, he's a good ruckman. Very good ruckman.
2: He's elite and aerially behind the ball, so he'd be important for that stuff.
1: Mind you, the fellow, is it Lockie Steen, they've got playing the backup. He's actually playing really good footy, but without Cameron there, and then he's thrust into the role as your number one ruckman, that makes it pretty difficult.
0: I'm interested to see what the Cats do with whether Edwards does get just a little break. And
2: yeah, we've been forecasting this for a while and keep expecting to see, you know, Reece Stanley in. I think he played quite well today, looking at the numbers and listening to some of the feedback. I know he's had a difficult season injury-wise, and I think speaking to him, he's pretty content. His body's in a good spot right now and has been for a couple of weeks. So I think he's ready whenever the Cats want to make that call.
0: Let's have a look at some stats, Brenny, for Kerr's Hire, your local hire company since 1982. What are the key numbers out of the evening, both team versus team and player-wise?
1: Well, I just can tell you, Kingy, from the point that that North Melbourne hit the front, if this computer would load, which it won't. In the end, the Cats had 10 more inside 50s than the North Melbourne, 60 to 50. They ended up winning the tackle count 53, so they ended up having about 30 tackles in the second half after 24 in the first. The clearances went 39 to 41. That was in favour of North Melbourne. I can tell you scores from clearances. Geelong kicked 7-4. North Melbourne kicked 6-3. So really nothing in that stat for both sides. Just getting this to Lokingi. The overall possessions, which probably don't mean much. Geelong had a few more contested possessions. Long even that up. They were getting pantsed in contested possession up until about midway through that third quarter, and then got on top. Ended up being pretty even. Holmes ended up with 29, 26 effective, 4 clearances, and kicked a couple of really crucial goals when Geelong needed them. I wonder whether that's a move that comes from the box, or whether would Max Holmes at his age have license to maybe go forward? You wouldn't have thought.
2: I think he is likely to get caught up around the footy and just charge forward when he wants. And I think the Cats would be okay with that in general. But where he was at that particular period, it had to be direction.
1: Well, his two goals in that third quarter were absolutely critical, because Geelong was struggling.
2: Was he playing? He was playing forward.
1: Well, I think he was. I think he'd gone forward. He started the third quarter forward and seemed to play quite a bit of that third. Well, you'd have to get the minutes. But
2: he was starting forward at centre bounce and then rolling behind the footy, and I wasn't sure if he'd. Yeah.
1: Well, his two goals were critical in the end. He ended up with 29. Bailey Smith, look, he didn't have his best game, but he never stops really. 26 touches. Zach Guthrie, good, 22. 19 hit the target. Tanner Bruin, probably a poor first half, only 4 effective disposals, missed a few targets, got going much better in the second, 22-15 hitting the target there. He had 7 tackles. He was Geelong's leading tackler on the night. Jeremy Cameron, look, he's played. I mean, I would have thought Logue would have been, has done a pretty, walk off thinking, I've done a pretty good job. He's kicked 3-3.
2: Yeah, he's got that in the locker, hasn't he? I reckon Jez has played more bad games and walked away with 4-plus goals than any player in the history of the game.
1: Absolutely. And even Paul, you felt for Griffin Logue late in the game when he did everything defensively good about 8 times.
2: You should watch that back, listeners. It was very funny. A brilliant defensive contest, and then it fell to him 3 times.
1: Well, I don't know if he did the smother, and then the ball ricocheted about 14 times back out to Cameron, who just kicked a goal. Griffin Logue would have been thinking, oh, my God. Atkins had 19. Mullen, wouldn't say it was a hard tag on Sheezel. Mullen ended up with 18 possessions. He's starting to find a little bit more of the ball, which is a really good sign. Sheezel had 20, so you'd probably take that, I would have thought, as a
0: Geelong.
1: Absolutely. The man we spoke to post-game, Manor had 18 and kicked 4. Warple 17 and kicked 1. Martin had 16 and kicked 2. The other ones to shout out there, Ollie Dempsey had 14, probably not his best night, kicked 1-1. But Brad Close, 14 possessions. He laid a tackle. He didn't hit the scoreboard. He had a chance. He hit the post after intercepting a hand pass. And Ollie Henry, 14 possessions, kicked 1 goal, 1. So 28 possessions between Close and Ollie Henry. Ollie Henry also had 5 tackles to go with that, including 1 chase down tackle in the middle, which was really good. So pretty good performance. Dangerfield quiet again, 4 kicks, 1 goal. Shannon Neal, another one. Good sign, I reckon, from Shannon Neal in that he was well beaten by Comben. Comben and Logue actually had the better of Neal and Cameron, who ended up kicking 6 goals between them. So Neal still contributed 3 goals, even though he was pretty well beaten by Comben, who is becoming a pretty handy defender at AFL level. So I reckon it's a good sign when you're having an off night to still be able to kick 3 goals, particularly Shannon Neal is still very young in his footy career, just his 53rd game. And say 30 games ago, Shannon Neal's poor games were seven possessions and no goals. If this is a poor game for him, where he's still able to contribute three goals, he's certainly playing his part. He also did a little bit of work in the ruck, so pretty good effort. Cherry, Lee was amazing. 30 possessions, 14 clearances, 5 inside 50s, 26 contested possessions and 7 tackles. That's playing in the ruck. LDU was good, 24. He had 6 clearances, I should say, and 5 tackles. McKercher, 23 and kicked 2. Finno Sullivan had 21 and kicked 4. Simkin, 21 and kicked 2. Sheasel, 20 and kicked 1. So they had some good players at the top end. No surprise that LDU, McKercher, Finno Sullivan and Harry Sheasel, I think, are all top 5 draft picks.
0: Well done, Benny. Good work by you. Kerr's Hire, your local hire company since 1982. The Hamlin Hangar, please. Benny, Hamlin Homes, distinctively local.
1: Well, the third quarter, Kingy, there was a few efforts tonight, high-flying efforts. Couple didn't come off, couple did. But Ollie Dempsey in the third quarter took a big grab when the Cats needed it.
3: Hamlin Hangar.
12: It won't have the carry. They'll settle in the square. Oh, Dempsey! Hamlin Hangar, 3 deep Dempsey marks.
1: He did. He had his name. He sort of has an ability to have his name written all over them, Dempsey, and he flew up over, I reckon I've been over Shannon Neal and took that.
0: Hamlin's Acreage display in Bannockburn won a Master Builder Award, Benny. 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
1: Has anything ever been inconveniently located?
2: They don't advertise it if it is.
0: If it went out of business, probably.
1: Can they say, look, we're in a really inconvenient location?
2: If you'd come anywhere, we'd appreciate it, but it's in a shocking spot. Just giving you a heads up.
0: St Kilda 21, lead Carlton 16 in the Tom DeConing Cup. at Marvel Stadium. Richmond beat West Coast by 11 points at Optus Stadium. Essendon beat the Brisbane Lions by 64. The other way around. Brisbane Lions beat Essendon by 64 at Marvel Stadium earlier today. Geelong 86, North Melbourne 73 in the VFL. Local winners, Geelong League, South Barwon, Newtown and Chilwell, St Joseph, St Mary's and Bell Park. In the Ballarine, Torquay, Drysdale, Port Arlington, Newcombe and Barwon Heads. In the Geelong District League, Werribee Central's East Geelong, Inverleigh, Bannockburn, Belmont Lions and Corio. The head-to-head tonight, you were looking at a couple of things this evening, Reg, for Evolution Gaslog Fires. Sheezel and Luke Davies-Juniac and their influence on the contest and whether it would be a tag. What did you take out of your head-to-head?
2: What did I take out of my head-to-head is a great question. I took out of it that I think Oisin did... I reckon he did a bit of a number on Sheezel, to be honest. I mean, Sheezel, he kicked that goal in the last quarter, would have had another three or four. I think Oisin was brilliant. I thought some of his on-ball use during the game was really good, which is, you know, the step in his game he needs to take, finding a bit more of the footy and using it really well, which he did. So, massive tick to him. LDU, he just looks so good when he's on song, and he only ended up with 22 or 3 disposals. It felt like watching him eat a stack of it because he was so impactful. So, he's a superstar. He certainly leaves this game with his head held high. But Oisin, for mine, I reckon that was a cracking performance again from him on the opposition's best or one of their best midfielders.
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2: Yes.
0: The Steamatic standout, your disaster restoration experts. 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
2: I feel like I've been bullied into giving it to Sully, who was very, very good.
0: Don't be bullied by Redhead.
2: Oh, he was very good. I do admit that. But as the game wore on, I do think Max Holmes was extraordinary. I think he did a lot of the grunt work around the footy as well. But fine, Sully can have it.
1: Yes. I've had an influence.
0: Once in your life.
2: You love him, don't you? I really do.
1: I get aroused, yeah.
0: Delivering solutions, saving properties and restoring lives in the greater Geelong area for 25 years.
2: He is very good at footy, I have to say.
1: That job tonight on Larky, I mean, some of his defensive work, and I watched him, there was a ball coming in from the outer wing, Curtis was kicking it. Before Curtis had got the ball, O'Sullivan knew he was in trouble, so he initiated contact with Larky. Mm-hmm. So Larky had to take a step back and then put O'Sullivan in the box seat when the ball came in. I suppose you can coach that to a degree, but that's footy smart.
2: Yeah.
1: He just knew what to do.
2: And he is only 20.
1: He's 20, like he's playing about his 30-something game of footy. Now, you won't see it probably watching on the TV, but his ability to find his position, and then even a couple of efforts where he got across to spoil, he's got a good reach, he's got a humongous tank. I'm just think he's going to be an absolute superstar. They've hit pay dirt there.
2: Future captain?
1: Well, I don't know him well enough. He seems to speak very well. He's only 20. We spoke about that in the podcast. You'd have to think that...
2: He's all the personality qualities, if that puts your mind at ease.
1: Well, listen, let's put it this way. He came to footy... I don't know, this is perhaps not a great barometer, but he came to over to St Mary's. The girls had a training session, all the age groups, and some of the Cats players came. Jack Henry came, Toby Conway, both being St Mary's boys, Keaton Matafai-Forbes, George Stevens... and Connor O'Sullivan. And his ability to interact with the kids, I know it's only a little thing, but he was very natural. It all came quite easy to him. You could sense that he sort of quite enjoyed it, and he was quite easy going with the kids. Not all players are. I mean, they do their best, but it doesn't come naturally to everyone. But he was very, very comfortable and very, very easy with all that. And I mean, I've only heard him speak. I've never met him, but he speaks very, very well. I think he's a humble kid. He's pretty respectful. And I just think maybe Stuart goes for another couple of years, which you think he would, if he's captain, if Dangerfield was to give it away at the end of this year, Stuart a year or two, O'Sullivan as a young captain though probably gets to 80 games, 90 games as a 23-year-old and does a Joel Selwood perhaps.
2: Yep. Agreed.
1: Maybe. But, I mean, you know him more. I don't know him from a bar of soap. I'm only looking from outside looking in. So he seems to have all the qualities.
2: Yeah, he does. He's all the character traits you want, and he certainly looks like he's a good enough player because, obviously, the on-field matters as well. So I would be stunned if he's not captain someday.
1: And the one of the great things about that is that sometimes your best player isn't your best captain.
2: Mm-hmm.
1: But if you've got that package where one of your best players is the outright leader like a Joel Selwood was,
2: yep,
1: that's when you've got the really good package.
2: Agreed.
0: Thank you for that, Benny. Let's check in with Jason Doherty.
17: Oh, hi.
0: Who's been down in the rooms this evening. It's been a quiet night for you.
17: Very quiet.
2: Didn't rain. I was actually saying that off air. You've done very little tonight.
1: You've been quiet.
17: You're in fine form today, Reg.
2: I just want to go home.
17: Well, let's keep talking, Ben, because Reg wants to stay here. So let's just keep talking for a while.
0: Injury-wise,
17: nothing. All good. Fantastic. Everybody will be right to go against Collingwood next week. We love that.
0: Jack Henry will be the watch, obviously, with that foot soreness. And as we know, Reg, you know better than anybody, he has had issue with his feet.
2: Yeah, it's a dodgy part of the body as well, unfortunately. Mm. But fingers crossed, it's just preemptive.
0: Yep, fingers crossed, absolutely. Thank you for that, Jace. Goal of the day for Metricon Homes, Australia's number one builder, 10 years strong. 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
1: Well, Kingy, the man we spoke to post-game, he kicked four of them. And in the fourth quarter, Sean Manor produced the goal of the night.
3: Goal of the day.
18: Front of the pack, Manor just jams it on the boot. It rolls, and it rolls for the Metricon. Goal of the day. And get a little off break, a little Tim May. Send you back to 1995 in the Ashes. He just tweaked it and rolled it through.
1: Love a good tweaking, Kingy. Manor has kicked 10 goals for the season after four tonight.
0: Reg wants to know who Tim May is.
2: I know him well.
17: The incumbent's taken 560 wickets and you picked Tim May.
0: There was an offie.
17: Nathan Lyon bowls offies too.
0: Oh, yeah, but I want Tim May.
2: Idiot. Nathan Lyon bowls offies.
0: I wanted Tim May.
1: Reg said to me, what about Graham Yallop?
0: He didn't bowl.
17: Graham Yallop?
1: Didn't he bowl?
0: No. You're thinking Bruce Sharpley.
2: He didn't bowl.
1: He did 10-pin bowling. He didn't bowl cricket balls.
0: All our audio interviews, quarter highlights by 8:30.
1: I was thinking of Murali Duralli.
17: Murali Duralli.
1: What was his name?
0: Matai. Muralitharan.
1: That's it.
0: From Sri Lanka.
1: Yeah, that's right.
0: He could, the doozer.
17: I was there the day he got called at the MCG.
0: Were you?
17: Yeah.
1: The
17: Boxing
1: doozer.
17: Day, 1995.
1: Was that his ball, the doozer?
17: Chucking it.
1: What is that? Which way did that go?
0: I don't know. Huh? I don't think he knew either.
1: I ordered one of them at the bar.
0: Okay, we're out. No, right. God.
1: I've got a very funny story about somebody that set someone up.
0: No.
17: Tell us off air.
0: You can go with your bloke at the nudist colony joke.
1: Oh, that's a classic.
0: Have you told Reg?
1: No, not yet. He hasn't got long enough. He's got to go home.
0: Right. Enough for us for the weekend. We're back next week from 1 o'clock on the K-Rock app for Queenscliff and Newcombe in the Ballerine League, our best of Barwon game down at Queenscliff, and then from 6 o'clock Saturday night, K-Rock 955 and the K-Rock app for the Cats and Collingwood at the MCG. And, of course, you and I, Benny, with the Cat Attack podcast. Are we sneaking one in before you head to the Bull?
1: Possibly Monday, Kingy. I'm down to the Bull for 3 days this week. So
0: we wish the Wild Racing team all the very best.
1: Well, we need luck because it's very competitive this year.
0: Absolutely. It's going to be a great Bull carnival. But time for us to get out of here. Thank you to the team back at Carrick HQ. You can sound the siren and play the outro music if you like, guys, back there. There we go. Thank you. Thank you to Gibbo and Matty Redmond. He's back in the building. He's a good man, Matty. He's doing a little bit of work for us. So welcome back, Matty. And Gibbo's just guiding him through the principles of panelling. So what I'm seeing. Thank you to Davey Collins, who has been on all sorts of duties tonight, including to finding out what a collective noun of moths is. And we found out it's an eclipse. Thank you, Davey. Well played.
1: Or a whisper.
0: Or a whisper. Goodbye to Laurie Hill, who's gone to the basketball. Good night to Ian Cover, who's driving back to the village.
2: Crack and Barrow chocolate, whisper. Do you have them here? You can go your way to get them, but whisper. Yeah. Do yourself a favour.
1: No, really?
0: Whisper.
1: What's it like, a poly waffle?
2: Nah, it's like an air roll. Like, you know, it's light on the inside.
0: But the whisper golds are better.
2: Yeah, with caramel inside, I agree. Yeah. My wife used to get me four or five of them, and I'd go home after a game and smack them all.
17: Are we still on air?
0: What's going on here? Goodbye. Hi, Jason.
17: Oh, hello. Goodbye.
0: See you at Queenscliff on Saturday.
17: Yes, the Cooter Bowl. Yes.
0: Zach, see you Saturday night.
17: Absolutely. Zach? Zach. It's very official.
0: That was weird, wasn't it?
2: Don't know if we're there yet.
0: Yeah. You prefer Reg.
2: Good night.
0: Good night, Reg. Good night, Ben.
1: It's the bubbles of nothing that make it something. Thank you, linesman, and thank you to the ball boys.
0: Geelong, they trailed by 7 at the 23-minute mark in the third quarter, but they stormed home to win by 49 points. Win number 5 of the season, thanks to GMHBA Health Insurance. You heard it all on
1: K-Rock Football.

0: by Dempsey. Cats are out. He'll give to Close. Close will give to Manor. Manor will run to 50. He'll lock and load on a skidding ball, and he'll kick the goal. Good pressure, Ollie Dempsey. They get to him.
1: Going to give a handball off. Core's going to send the ball to about 15 out from goal. Good and Ciccone back with the flight. That's a good mark. That's a hanging contender. Just a ghost across the front of the pack. Kircher from 52 metres out. Sends it on its way. And has kicked it. Larky has kicked his first by my count, Benny. Is that right?
2: Goal 300.
1: Goal 300 for him of his career.
0: Holmes, a chance for two. He'll break the tackle. He'll run into the open. Sausage rolls.
1: Well, he's being held and there's going to be a free kick. And Manor's going to take the advantage. And on the outside of the right boot, kick a much needed goal. Kicks his second of the night. And boy, did they need that.
0: That was brilliant. Simpkin. Simpkin round the corner kicks the goal. LDU, that was brilliant stuff in traffic. Darling has kicked the goal. So like they did in the third, North Melbourne get an early one to start the fourth. And they cut the margin to 11 points.
1: Martin snaps. Goals.
0: And Sheasel. Look at that. Davey Rodney will be smiling into here. It went straight over his green bonds.
1: 40 for goals. Zach Guthrie leans back and Zach Guthrie has goal. From about 35 metres, he steps, he snaps, and he has put it over the goal umpire's hat. Reward for Ollie Henry. That's 10 goals on the season now for him. Now the kicker Zerhas. Cameron on his right. Cameron with a snap on his right to kick his third of the night. Siren sounds, it'll be a behind to end the game. And on the eve of his 50th birthday, Coach Chris Scott racks up win number 250 in charge of the Navy Blue and White Hoops. Please enjoy this one, Cat fans. It was a good finish. We are the road.
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1: I love reality TV.
2: There's an article going nuts online all about how we shower. So look, are you in the shower? Are you facing towards the shower or are you facing outwards?
3: Well, obviously removing all the parts where you're cleaning, like you're wiping suds or soap or whatever off. If it's just like standing there contemplating my life, mm-hmm. it is facing away from the shower into the open space.
2: Crazy.
3: So the it's mostly going on. And I've read this

0: thing years ago. I don't know if it's true because it was on Facebook or Instagram, but it's like the water on your spine and your central nerve, like your nervous system up at the back of your head, like it loves that.
1: Oh, interesting.
0: Like maybe water in the plant.
1: Maybe that's my problem because I face the other way. You're facing in. Out. Yeah, yeah, I'm facing in. I'm facing at the shower towards the taps.
0: Doesn't your chest get red?
1: Ah, no, it's nice and warm and comforting. It's beautiful.
0: And it's hitting you, it's not hitting you like straight in the face, right?
1: No,
0: so it's like neck, like the collarbone like down. Yeah,
1: absolutely. Neck and collarbone down. Like we're going front on, you know? Yeah.
0: Full frontal.
1: Yeah, full frontal in the shower for sure, much like that horse, Digby.
0: Yeah, R.I.P., we assume. If you know, you know.
1: Well, experts have weighed in to say which way is the proper way to face in the shower and what way is best for your body.
0: Really?
1: Yeah, apparently there is no actual answer to this question, but they have come out, these experts have come out and said that there's different meanings for different people and different personality types. Heights for different people as to what way you're facing.
0: So, can I just say, these scientists have gone, we've got to find the best way. We couldn't find that out. You know what we should do? Tell people who they are, but how by how they shower.
1: It's so infuriating, isn't it,
0: all
1: really?
0: Right, well, tell me who I am,
1: okay,
0: Dave.
1: So facing away from the shower, you are strategic, comfort-driven, emotionally layered, and treating the shower like a luxury car wash. These people need the water to cascade. They romanticize everything, have a full internal TED talk while conditioning and rotate slowly like a rotisserie chicken to achieve even warmth.
0: That's crazy in depth there. But what about for people that face the showers?
1: I mean, obviously beautiful, stunning, incredible.
0: Oh, no. Yeah, ass that won't quit.
1: I know. It's chaotic, emotionally brave, probably stood under a backyard hose as a kid for fun. The type to say I'm fine while the water pressure is removing your soul. Right. These people enjoy direct confrontation, shampoo with their eyes open like psychopaths and stand there rethinking every awkward interaction since year eight.
0: There's parts of that that I see for you and there's parts that I don't. But like, again, all the, can you, like for the people that face away, can you read some, because there were some quite majestic little things there. And I just want, while you're reading that, I'm going to stand like how I stand in the shower and I want you to, you see my body language and just try and figure that out.
1: So facing away, strategic, comfort-driven, emotionally laid. HR issue. You can't be doing that, Tim. That's rude.
0: Okay, I'm just showing you my terrible posture. And it's like, yeah, you just let it. And you stand there for 7 minutes and you go, what's happening? Who am I?
1: Yeah.
0: Well, there you go. That's who you are.
1: Useless information.
0: No, it's not useless. It's not useless because they couldn't figure out the answer that they were looking for if it's what's better. Yeah. But here's who we are. There you go.
1: Been clickbaited.
0: That's all right. You can't win them all. If you want to see that story, everything else is trending, head to our website, krock.com.au.
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1: You know who else is up and about right now? It's one and only Justin Bieber.
2: Now, we do love Justin Bieber. He's had a good fortnight, the young man. You know, Coachella, a couple of sets, and people are all about Justin Bieber. We've been smashing Beauty and the Beat in particular at K-Rock at the moment.
1: Absolutely. But he has another song that has gone absolutely viral right now. It is his song, Hallelujah.

0: really beautiful. Justin Bieber, he's a man of godly beliefs.
1: He's religious. He's probably just a normal human way to say that.
0: No, thank you so much. But yes, of course, it's a really lovely song by Justin Bieber. Yeah. But there is a lot of memes going around on the internet right now where people are sort of changing out what they're praising and putting their own spin on it.
1: Okay. So
0: I saw a fantastic one of Paddington Bear the other day, and it basically had like...
1: You and Paddington Bear.
0: Me and Famous Bear.
1: What is it with you with bears with no pants?
0: Love it.
1: Winnie the Pooh, Paddington.
0: Bear in the Big Blue House. He's fully nude.
1: He's fully nude.
0: But no, the Paddington Bear one was things like Marmalade, Hallelujah.
1: Yeah.
0: Buses on time in London, Hallelujah. You know, really beautiful stuff. And I thought today on the Tim and Davo show, we could do some of our own Hallelujahs.
1: Oh, excellent. You gave me a bit of a heads up, so I've been thinking about it all afternoon. Do you want to take us away with the first one?
0: Yeah, sure.
1: All right, here we go.
0: Beers under $15.
1: That's what's your hallelujah?
0: Absolutely. Okay, you get a beer under $15 these days.
1: All right, I'll have a go with this one. A full night's sleep without a toddler in my bed. Hallelujah. I do love my son, but my back is getting reamed at the moment.
0: No, that is absolutely fair.
1: Okay, have you got another one, Dave?
0: Yeah, sure. Cats take the win.
1: Barrett for this team for 40 days. You need to simmer down about the cats. Okay. Yeah, I got another one. Serious conversations, but having a lollipop.
0: Okay.
1: I realised we were having a very deep and meaningful chat the other day while absolutely ripping into some Chupa Chups. It was like, oh, yeah, so that... Yeah, that does sound tough, Davo. And I really like that. Okay.
0: I got one more.
1: All right.
0: Registered my car.
1: Did you?
0: Yeah.
1: What do you mean? For Victoria?
0: No.
1: Davo!
0: Almost.
1: Yeah, just keep registering it for the Northern Territory.
0: Okay. Can't keep saying it on air.
1: All right, I got one more, and when this will finish us off. Accidentally swearing on the radio.
0: If you know, you know.
1: It's unfortunately, you've known a couple of times. It's Tim and Davo driving you home. Hallelujah. You're on K-Rock 955.
2: 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So-

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1: Shocking news yesterday. Cameron Ling has decided that he is done with his premiership winning tattoo.
2: Mm-hmm.
1: Let's go to someone who would know what it's like to have been through the things that Cameron went through.
2: Yep.
1: And has also stayed in contact with him as a friend over the years, but this may all change from this morning. Matthew Stokes, Cats legend, joins us on the line now.
3: Good morning, guys.
2: What does it mean for you that he's going to remove it?
3: Well, it just shows you that